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1: Sunday Side Up Show with John and Catherine.
0: A little different opening here. We got thinking all kinds of good thoughts. You know what I was thinking last night, babe, is maybe we should play songs that we've written. And
1: That sounds like
0: so
1: such a
0: we normally
1: idea.
0: Don't play my own music or our own music here, but this Sunday is dedicated to moi and
1: John,
0: my wife.
1: John, you know, John and I met back in 2000, and his original band, Driven, had just released a CD release party at a little old bar that no longer exists on Highway 12. It was called the Valley of the Moon Saloon. And a friend of mine sent a bootleg copy of this album, and I fell in love with it, and I had never met John in my life. So
0: but first, we're going to start with the piano piece like I made last night. While we get everything queued up.
1: Oh, that's fun.
0: Here's something for your ears to softly go into the next song.
1: Right, and then I'll tell you the rest of that story.

0: Oh, yep, that's my piano in my studio. And I have so much fun in there.
1: That was just a little marker to begin our journey down the legacy of John Williams' music and his career. And I just wanted to finish that story. So here I am at the Valley of the Moon Saloon. I had never met John before in my life. We met, and it was an instantaneous connection, wouldn't you say there?
0: I would say love.
1: Exactly. And so, yeah, so the very first time I saw him play live with his band Driven was the very first time that the band Driven ever played a venue.
0: Yep, we wanted to finish the CD before we played gigs so we wouldn't burn out, and it was the best thing we ever did. Alex Johnson, Dustin Smart, Mark Gallagher, Lila Hayes, Tony Goimi,
1: and John Murphy.
0: And John Murphy.
1: On drums.
0: We had a
1: the
0: great time.
1: John Murphy.
0: Yep.
1: Who
0: happy
1: just
0: birthday.
1: Had a birthday. I said yeah. Bath day. A birthday.
0: Yeah. We hope he gets a bath day in there. So we'll start off with a little Driven from the band, or from the band Driven.
1: Off the original album, Initiative.
0: Original album, Initiative. This is called $1.83.

0: friends I got.
1: Oh, man. Yeah, so that's off the first album, Driven Initiative. I got to meet Dustin Smart playing at Pizzeria Capri in an open mic. I met Dustin, and I kind of knew Murray, and yeah, so big shout out to Jacob at Pizzeria Capri for having music and being always a supporter of the band Driven and me. Got to meet Dustin Smart, and then Alex Johnson came into town, and that was quite a treat. If you don't know Alex, you should get to know him. He's got beautiful kids.
0: Great bass player.
1: Lex
0: and
1: Jade.
0: And that was back in 1999, wasn't it?
1: Yep.
0: So it was even before you met him.
1: Before Alex even met his wife Pretzel and had kids, yeah.
0: Yeah.
1: And then, so basically we met and we had an open, we had a jam every Tuesday at my house, and we wrote this album, Driven Initiative, which we'll play a few songs from, and then we'll get on to the next Driven phase. If I can find how to move this forward here.
0: And also 10-Foot Tone. Yeah, so this is really fun, you know, because these guys got together and actually wrote all of this music. And then afterwards, when the band sort of broke up, that's when 10-Foot Tone was created. And yeah. That was Gerard Serafini, Michael Noel, Louis A. Montez. And then now it's Dave McKee and his beautiful wife, Megan. So it's just really fun to see, you know, it's been 26 years and the music is still alive and thriving through two different bands, Driven and 10-Foot Tone, which is really awesome. So in the meantime, we are really excited that you've joined us for the Sunday Side Up Show. No yoke. Now we're going on to our next song, so stay tuned.
1: This song is called Good Time.
2: Just living for living. Ain't no other people gonna pull me down.

0: and don't.
1: Yep.
2: Don't do it. If you can't do it, don't do it.
3: Oh my gosh, we had so much fun filming. Yeah,
2: we're realizing that that these songs are 26 years old.
3: 26 years old.
2: And they've come back around and they still sound aight.
3: Yeah, so they still got some elasticity.
2: But we'll play some new Driven coming up, but we want to give you, we got to go back, you know, start from the beginning, the foundation.
3: The foundation.
2: The foundation.

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0: I haven't listened to that music in a long time.
1: Wow, that brings me back.
0: Yep, it's a fun album, Initiative, Driven Initiative. 2000, we wrote these songs in my little house in Glen Ellen. And the best thing I ever did is wait and record the album before we played some gigs, because the first gig I met the love of my life, and we got married 5 years later on that date, and we've been together 26 years
1: now. Yay!
0: How did that happen?
1: I don't know. It's been a fun journey.
2: You're listening to
0: it has been a fun.
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2: the Side Up Show.
0: And Captain.
1: I gotta put myself in there.
0: Oh, you? I want to put myself in there too, but we can't talk about that right now. Okay. Yeah. So we're playing songs from the band Driven 707. All songs I wrote here in Sonoma, and we played three old songs from our first album, Driven. Here's another Driven album, one of our more recent albums called Time Never Left Us. You know, we've broke up, kicked everybody out of the band, all got back together again. It's beautiful. Murray School of Music, John Murray taught us all two very important lessons. It's okay to color outside the lines, just stay on the same page, and don't burn bridges because you don't know who you're going to be playing with tomorrow. And
1: I love that.
0: Those things came very true, and we're still together, and we love each other. And this is Driven 707, something we did at my house a few years ago.

0: Wow. That's How Could You Know by Driven, 20 years after the first album. Yeah, we've been around a long time off and on, but we're all great friends and very, very grateful for each other. And Driven broke up and turned into 10 Foot Tone, which we're going to be playing a little bit, but we want to play the title album off Driven's last album, which was called Time Never Left Us. And this song is called Time Never Left Us, written by Alex Johnson, the music, and of course, or not of course, but I usually write all the lyrics, and so this is the lyrics. And the song.
1: I love this song.

0: Woohoo! Okay.
1: Time never left us. You know, we broke up and we got back together again. That's what happens with good friends.
0: Yes, but in the interim, there was a really painful moment there for Mr. John Williams because
1: when Driven broke up, I was devastated. Lewis and I just toured Europe, toured England twice, once, and that was the first time we got back, and the band broke up, and Lewis and I were pretty devastated when we lost the other members. But
0: then we had two superheroes come save the day, and that's the iconic Gerard Serafini as well, who's been playing, you know, guitar and bass for over 40 years. I remember seeing him at Justin Siena playing with his band, the Web?
1: Yep. And Michael Noel.
0: So and Michael Noel, who's
1: one
0: still
1: of the finest people on the
0: absolutely.
1: Planet.
0: Absolutely. Yeah, so they really saved the day, saved a broken heart, and carried the music on to the next chapter. And if you ever have a chance to see 10 Foot Tone live with Gerard and Michael and Dave McKee on drums, Megan McKee on viola, oh my gosh, it's a transcendent experience, wouldn't you say, John?
1: It's
0: beautiful. It's really brings the music to the spirit, retains the spirit, and brings everybody up with it. As a matter of fact, you guys are playing, 10 Foot Tone is playing Jack Lemmon Lodge, I think, last
1: Thursday of September, I think.
0: Last Thursday of September is what we're thinking. We don't know the date exactly, but we'll announce it again.
1: 10 Foot Tone plays the Lemmon Lodge. It's very fun. It's a good time.
0: It's almost a religious experience, spiritual experience.
1: So this is a song that we wrote in England. Gerard bought this instrument called a tipple. And we bought this instrument when we were touring in England. After Driven broke up, we went back as 10 Foot Tone. And a friend of ours passed away, Paul Bonnes, just a wonderful, wonderful man who adopted us in Bootle, right outside of Liverpool. And they call us family, and we go see them. And when we lost Paul, we wrote this song for him. The song's called I Am Sound.
0: I wish you guys would play this live, but I guess you need the tipple.
1: Yeah, we will.
0: Yeah, I love this song.

0: That's dedicated to Paul Boness, Liverpool.
1: Yes, and
0: is that right, mate?
1: We were talking about this while that song was playing, that there was that incredible guitar solo that Michael put
0: Noel.
1: In.
0: Yes,
1: oh, Michael Noel is an incredible guitarist.
0: And you'll notice in that guitar solo, we were going to come in a measure before, but the solo breathed and the whole song breathed right there at the end. It's amazing how songs control the musicians rather than the musicians controlling the songs. If you can get out of your own way, you can do fine art. That's my theory. If you can just get out of your own way, everybody should draw, paint, sing, and celebrate this beautiful life we have.
1: I love that.
0: Speaking of you know, beautiful people, let's go to our sponsors, because
1: yes,
0: without them, we wouldn't have this community radio.
1: Thank you, sponsors.
2: Hospital.
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0: Yes, and we're back. We're back
2: now
0: in the
2: back
0: studio.
2: To John and
0: Catherine.
2: Sunday Side Up Show.
0: Catherine and John. Now back to Catherine. So we're playing all Driven in 10-foot tone songs, all songs that I had the honor of writing lyrics to. So it's funny when you haven't heard your music in a while and you can still live by the lyrics. It's the most rewarding thing. So this is another song called off the 10-foot tone album. This one is with Luis Montes before he retired and went back to Driven from 10-foot tone. And we got Dave McKee. But this one is Luis right here.

0: Yeah.
1: That's what you guys have got to revise. I love that song.
2: In California.
0: That's a, I love that song. And that's another, that's a driven song.
1: We should do
0: excuse me, that's a 10 for 10 song. I get my own bands confused. It's okay. It's all right. So now this is another.
1: There's also maybe, I was thinking of songs that you and I have written together.
0: Okay,
1: too.
0: This one Catherine and I wrote together. Let's go to this one.
1: There were times when I was helping behind the scenes on the lyrics. We've known each other that long.
0: Yes, and we have to wait for the stupid commercial because now they have commercials on my music that I get no royalties from, and they interrupt the middle of the song on Spotify.
1: Yeah, so if you're interested in finding John's music, you can look him up on Spotify.
0: Or you could just go to johnshannonwilliams.com, and all the music's up there, either on iTunes or Spotify or any of that. Any of those things that take our music and give us no royalties at all for it, but it's you get the albums for free and we get to play, and that's what happens. So on that that's note, right. Yeah.
1: And if you're looking for Driven, it's actually Doctor exclamation point Ven, Doctor Ven, because there were too many Drivens.
0: Yeah. That's why maybe there's a zero listener, but that's why we're playing it for you guys right here.
1: That's right.
0: Here's Maybe. Luis Montez, Gerard Serafini, John Williams, Michael.

0: Yeah, that's maybe.
1: Recorded in Gerard's studio, right? On the
0: recorded,
1: ranch.
0: Yeah, right? Recorded on Broadway here in Sonoma. And so I think next we'll play some of our 10-foot tone. This is with Dave McKee. Ooh. This song is called Castaway Cans.
1: Oh, this is a good one. Some this oldie, is a, but a goodie.
0: We wrote this for our friend Miles.
2: I'm sitting on ice, I'm cold, and it feels nice. She whispers in my ear, there's no birds in the sky, then a bird flies.

0: Yep, that's
1: Castaway Cans.
0: That's Castaway Cans, dedicated to my friend Miles, who passed away. We played El Verano Inn, and he died.
2: Hey, it's Ryan Reynolds here from Mint
0: Mobile. He died that night, and we wrote that song for him.
1: Yeah, you've played a few memorials.
0: I am the memorial music machine. It's such an honor you get called, I'm so overplaying memorials, I tell you. So the whole band started here with this song right here. We're going to go out on this one. There's nothing more Dan Dis. I got to meet my wife, play with the greatest people, live in the best town in the world. My brother Mitch just moved back. My sister's here. My parents are around.
1: Life is life.
0: You know, there's all kinds of other challenges, but man, I am super grateful, and the song should represent it here. This is where it all started 25 years ago. This is the song that got us to tour Europe and all that. This is the original Driven.

0: thank you. Get ready for George.
1: His guest, whose name we just forgot, but he's going to introduce him.
0: We got a great, there's going to be a great show coming up for you. What's that?
1: Stump the history expert.
0: Call it. Yeah. So give a call in here. We're gonna hand it over to George, and we're getting ready for another cool show.
1: Remember, there's nothing more. Dan Dess, we love you, Sonoma. Thank you, John Williams. Adicionales,
2: zapatos resistentes. 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
3: 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I like this station. 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

0: are listening to Radio Theater of the Wild West here in Sonoma. I am George Weber. I am the host, and this is a very rare Radio Theater of the Wild West because I have a special guest, and generally we tape these shows with C.W. Bayer and Butch Engel every Wednesday, and we just taped our 660th show last week. But we taped a great episode with Butch Engel and Kate Schertz. It's called My Dearest Friend, and that will play in a while. In September, a special show all about John Adams and his wife, Abigail. So today, I am going to do something unique and I hope really exciting. I have a special guest, and we are live here in the KSVY studio at 680 West Napa Street in Sonoma. And my guest is Travis Wagner. Welcome to the Radio Theater of the Wild West, Travis Wagner.
1: Well, thank you, George. I'm really excited and happy to be here. I love your show, and to hear it live and be on it live is What an honor. Thank you.
0: Well, thank you. You love history.
1: I do, yes.
0: And you are from Maine, or you ended up going to college in Maine?
1: Well, I'm actually from the central coast of California. I grew up in Cambria.
0: Really?
1: A small town near
0: Hearst
1: Castle.
0: You mean there are children in Cambria?
1: There used to be. They're a rare species.
0: Very rare.
1: And then I ended up on the East Coast and lived in Washington, D.C., and went to college in Maine and ended up becoming a professor, second half of my career, and taught at the University of Southern Maine, which is in Portland, for 20 years. And then decided it was done, and here we are in Sonoma, my wife and I, 9 years.
0: You don't look quite old enough, Travis, to have taught for 20 years.
1: Well, thank you.
0: You have a very young countenance about you. And really, Cambria is about as far from Washington, D.C. as any place you can think of.
1: Pretty much.
0: In all regards.
1: Yeah, absolutely.
0: There's a great beach there, and that's about it. So you moved out here to Sonoma, and you've written a book. Tell us about your brand new book.
1: Sure. It's called Military Honor on Trial, The Saga of Joseph Hooker and George H. Derby. Those two individuals should be well known in Sonoma. And hopefully after people read the book, they will be, because Joseph Hooker was stationed here. He basically got pushed out of the Army and decided to leave the Army. And he lived in Sonoma Valley for many years up until the Civil War. Whereas George H. Derby, he was the nation's first nationally known humorist before Bret Hart or Mark Twain. His pseudonyms were Squy Bob and John Phoenix. And when he started writing his humor, people were just obsessed with California because this was right during the gold rush. So people were like, what's going on there? What's going on there? Because we have lots of relatives, trying to make it rich there. And so he was brilliant in talking about everyday life, but he was very satirical. He was a smart aleck.
0: Yeah.
1: And one of his great targets were people that had a very high opinion of themselves, arrogant, egotistical, and that was Joseph Hooker.
0: And known as El Capitan Hermosa.
1: Yes. Yes, he was quite the ladies' man. So they got tangled up, and they ended up both being court-martialed for conduct unbecoming a gentleman, officer and a gentleman, and it was all about honor. And so the trial... the two trials occurred right here at where the Union Hotel was.
0: What year?
1: 1851. It was actually the court martials. The trial was 10 days long in December 1851. And so the book is about the concept of honor and individuals and that code of honor, but it really traces the history of each one of the individuals throughout West Point and the Mexican War. Culminating in their court martial, but then what happened? Because it was all about bad decision making with this obsession with honor, and they ended up, living interesting lives after the court martial. And so, the book explores that—the concept of honor, but really, who these two individuals and how did it affect them?
0: How and is this your first book?
1: It is my eighth book, but it's my first nonfiction history book.
0: Nonfiction history.
1: Yes. Yes. Yeah.
0: What were the other seven books about?
1: A little bit about environmental history and energy efficiency, because when I was a professor, my focus was environmental science, environmental mm-hmm. policy, and, yeah. and energy. So a slight difference with nonfiction history.
0: And your graduate degree is about policy.
1: Yes. Yeah. Yeah. Public policy. Public policy. So I did write some articles on environmental history, industrial development in the 19th century. I'm a little obsessed with 19th century. It's fascinating.
0: I am too.
1: Yes.
0: I live in the 19th century. My question, one first question that comes to mind is, when did you say, gosh, public policy is so exciting, I'm going to devote myself to a career in learning this? I mean, I've never heard anyone mm-hmm. ever have that idea. It must have happened, though.
1: It did happen. I had an epiphany. Really? I was actually a government contractor doing project management, and I was in Germany working for the U.S. Army as a project manager doing environmental work. And I decided, I don't like this anymore. I want the professorial life of academia. Oh. I was like, how do I get that? So you need a PhD. So,
0: yes.
1: And I was really interested in environmental policy. So public policy, environmental policy is applied part of public policy. So,
0: and you have been helping our own city government over the last few years in sustainability issues and electrification initiatives?
1: Yes, yeah, exactly. I was the first part-time sustainability coordinator for 4 years, and I left that almost 3 years ago this December. Mm-hmm. And that was kind of the ending of my professional life. I thought, you know, this would be a great opportunity to do something for the city and do something I supported. And then I said, you know, it's time to do my passion, which was history.
0: Let's talk about the Stevenson Regiment, because so much of your focus historically, and curiously, my own research on General Vallejo and the story of Sonoma, the arrival of the Stevenson Regiment was a seminal moment in Sonoma mm-hmm. and really changed everything from then on. So just tell our listeners, and by the way, before we go on with this discussion of the Stevenson Regiment, really great stuff, we are going to, for the next 48 minutes, have something called Stump the Sonoma History Expert. So we are live, generally, my radio theater show with C.W. Bayer and Butch Engel, 6 to 7 every Sunday night, is a taped show. We tape it on Wednesdays. So I'm home listening to this show, which, by the way, is a lot of fun, I might add. But this is live. We're here in the production studio, and you can call at 707-933-9133 right now or anytime. And if you have a question, a Sonoma history question, see if you can stump the Sonoma history expert. So tell us about the Stevenson Regiment, and eventually I'd like to talk to you about John Frisbee.
1: Sure.
0: Because, you see, his arrival and General Vallejo, it was a big collision in our history to this day.
1: Yeah, absolutely. So the Mexican, the U.S. declared war on Mexico, and one of the reasons is
0: the War of American Aggression. Go ahead.
1: Yes. One of the reasons why is they wanted California. That was the prize.
0: They did, yes, indeed. Yes. As President Polk had run for the platform, Manifest Destiny, the notion that white men of property had the inherent right by God to have their own country from sea to shining sea.
1: And pretty much you had to be a Protestant.
0: And there's that, too.
1: Yes. So the war breaks out, and they have to have a strategy to take California. So this New York politician, Stevenson, John Stevenson, decided he was going to do something about it. So he sought permission to raise a regiment of volunteers from New York. But his mission was unique in that they were going to come to California, maybe conquer California, occupy California till the end of the war, and then they're going to settle it. because
0: and they did not provide a return ticket for anyone who came west.
1: Exactly.
0: So you're going to go west.
1: Yeah.
0: And we won't pay for you to come back.
1: Yeah. You can go to California or Oregon. We don't care. You're just not coming back here on our time. And certainly one of the reasons is the British were sailing around gobbling up places, French, maybe the Russians come back down from Alaska. So you had to have people there and you want soldiers or veterans there. So there were 10 companies. Seven of them were recruited in the Lower East Side of Manhattan. Three were from the Albany area. And one of the companies, Company C, that came to Sonoma was from the Lower East Side of Manhattan.
0: And because it was this Company C, which settled in Sonoma and went moved into the barracks.
1: Yes, yeah.
0: Right, which are still there to this day.
1: Yeah, exactly.
0: And they recruited many semi-professional and part-time actors.
1: Exactly, yes, yeah. Part of it was the summer was a dark period for the theater, so it just kind of closed down. And there was significant economic issues in New York City, kind of a depression, residual depression. And there was massive immigration coming in. So there's very few jobs. So you're like, wow, I get to go to California for free? Sure, I'll do that.
0: And then I have to be a soldier too. And then you can walk back.
1: Yeah.
0: But it was believed at first that the Mexican-American War wouldn't be much of a thing.
1: Yeah, yeah.
0: And so it was going to be a lark.
1: Yeah, yeah.
0: Eventually, 17,000 people died.
1: Yeah.
0: And of those 17,000 people that died in the Mexican-American War, American soldiers, do you happen to know how many of them died in combat?
1: Not off the top of my head, but it's probably about 20%.
0: Yes, you yeah. are correct.
1: Yeah.
0: The vast majority died of yellow fever.
1: Yeah.
0: So about 2,500 died from gunshot wounds,
1: yeah.
0: and the rest, 14,000 or so, died from yellow fever or from just you know, it's you know other diseases yeah. or just falling off a horse.
1: Yeah, yeah, yeah.
0: Because it's very dangerous yes. to be a soldier.
1: It's dangerous to be alive then. Yes.
0: Exactly. Back then yeah. especially. no airbags on horses.
1: No. They didn't understand the concept of germs.
0: Well, there's that.
1: Yeah. And then so when the regiment got here, as booming as Sonoma was, there really wasn't much to do if you were a soldier.
0: Right.
1: And there was about 67 soldiers that came here, which pretty much matched the population at that time.
0: Yeah.
1: They got here in April 1847.
0: 47.
1: And they're like, wow, you know, we don't have much money. We can only go to the saloon so often. What do we do? Let's entertain ourselves. And that's where the part-time actors and entertainers, and they created a little theater in this little adobe building. And I'll say my colleague Peter Meyerhoff and I researched this in depth, and we don't know where that was.
0: Yeah.
1: But they quickly couldn't be in that room anymore because it was, you know, this was the only entertainment in town. And the key thing is they discovered they could charge admission and make money.
0: Yeah.
1: And so they moved to
0: 50 cents.
1: Yeah. Which was the salary back then was $7 a month. So 50 cents was pretty significant.
0: Serious.
1: Yeah, yeah. So their theater, the first theater in California, sorry, Monterey, they started in Salvador Vallejo's, the Adobe, which is now where the El Dorado Kitchen and Sunflower Cafe is. And they called it the Colonnade because they were very, you know, satirical. They thought that was kind of funny because they had little columns there. And it was named after a very famous ritzy block in New York City. Yeah.
0: And one of the original plays produced was The American Farmer.
1: The Golden Farmer.
0: The Golden Farmer.
1: Yeah, yeah.
0: And your compatriot, Mr. Peter Meyerhoff, yeah. who I'm very fond of,
1: yeah.
0: And has asked me to produce such a show, as this is actually what I do.
1: Yeah, yeah, yeah.
0: And I have read The Golden Farmer, and it is just not workable. It is, you know, 19th century literature is of a different sort, and it's just hard for modern folk to hear it,
1: yeah, yeah.
0: and to listen to it,
1: yeah.
0: and to appreciate it. When you read Mark Twain, he's unique.
1: Yeah.
0: He is different.
1: Yeah.
0: He feels modern in his use of language, and which he's the genius that he was. But the Golden Farmer,
1: yeah.
0: You'd have to do so much editing that eventually you wouldn't be left with anything.
1: Yeah.
0: It was basically a lot about mistaken identities.
1: Yeah, it's a,
0: which is what Shakespeare did for his whole career.
1: Yeah, yeah. It is a melodrama, but during the time that they did their theater, melodramas were pretty popular, but farces were actually probably more popular. And although it wasn't played in 1847, the Box and Cox was a very famous one act, 30-minute farce that even George H. Derby played that role when it was in Monterey.
0: Hope you're liking this show, and we're going to go to a little song and a break. Going to come back, and if you are listening out there, please call in at 707-933-9133 and stump the Sonoma history expert. 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
1: Well, hello there. 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Now, I'm told KSVY has raised $15,000 and needs another $10,000 before summer ends. 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
0: We now return to George Weber and Butch Engel.
2: Actually, right now, it is George Weber and Travis Wagner, and we are doing a very special Stump the Sonoma History Expert Live. Hope that you can make a call in today. Any question, none is too difficult or too easy. Any question at all. We're talking about the Stevenson Regiment. One of the members of the Stevenson Regiment was John Frisbee. And he looked around in California, and he was a lawyer, and he said, I like this place, and I don't ever want to go. Do you know how he ended up meeting the Epiphania, the general's oldest daughter?
3: My understanding is what was happening is so the Company C that was here in Sonoma, they were going to send them to Mexico. They didn't, well, we don't want to go. We don't want to fight. They came back because so many had deserted to the gold fields.
2: Yeah.
3: And at that point, things were winding down. And so they sent them to San Francisco to trade out with Company H, which is, I believe that was Frisbee's company. Hmm. And so Company H came to Sonoma and Company C went down to San Francisco. So they were only here for maybe 4 to 6 weeks tops. But they switched out the companies, and when the war ended, they went back to San Francisco, mustered out, and they came back here as the colonizers that they were originally recruited to be.
2: That is an interesting point. And somewhere in there, there was a love connection made, and John Frisbee and Epiphania, otherwise known as Fanny, Mariano and Francisca Benicia Felipa, Maria Creo Vallejo's first daughter, they married, and they had 13 children. Hmm. And that's quite astonishing. One of the children they had was named David Farragut Frisbee. Hmm. And that's because John Frisbee became his father-in-law's personal real estate attorney. And Vallejo had been granted the Susco Rancho, mm-hmm, in 1844, which was in addition to the Petaluma Rancho 1834, and they gave him the Susco Rancho and the Petaluma Rancho, all the land from the Petaluma River to Sonoma Creek, and then the Susco Rancho, all the land from Sonoma Creek to the Carquinez Strait. Mm-hmm. And so he owned all that land, including what became the town of Vallejo and the town of Benicia, mm-hmm, town of Pittsburgh. And so when the U.S. Navy decided to start a base on Mare Island, the real estate attorney who handled his affairs was John Frisbee. Mm-hmm. And that he became good friends with David Farragut. Mm-hmm. And that was why one, mm-hmm, of their children was named David Farragut, mm-hmm, Frisbee. What do you think of John Frisbee as a human or his character? That's a loaded question, I might add. Because he and his father-in-law had problems as their relationship went on.
3: I don't know that much about him except he basically spent most of his father-in-law's
2: debt is what I was going to talk about.
3: Yeah, he. I don't know if he was just not that smart, or I think he did some bad investments in Mexico. But he did.
2: Yeah, he did. The lure of Mexican railroads, mm-hmm, was powerful. Mm-hmm. Mm-hmm. John Fremont ended up a railroad guy in Mexico, mm-hmm, and made and lost fortunes, but. John Frisbee, it's explained Well, he was given power of attorney over his father-in-law's businesses, and explained historically that the sheer difficulty of transacting business at a time when it was, you know, letters and horses meant that you would often grant power of attorney to a trusted associate or family member, and being a son-in-law and a real estate attorney from New York, which was, you know, the gold standard for the time, he granted this. But it appears that John Frisbee entered into deals. He never told his father-in-law about, and people would appear with a note signed by Frisbee, and he would owe them $10,000, which he knew nothing about. This is really disconcerting
4: yeah.
2: for a father-in-law.
4: Yeah.
2: Yeah, that's bad.
4: Yeah, yeah. Burned through a lot of his.
2: But still, in all, let's go back to the interesting thing because if you go to Monterey, there is a plaque on the wall of a building which states this was the first theater in California. Au contraire.
4: Yes.
2: And do you and are you and Peter working to get a plaque somewhere?
4: Well, trying to get one through the state would be a monumental task. That's that would true. Be my the last task I would accomplish because it would take the rest of my life. So there
2: you can
4: are
2: just go ahead and put it up, you know.
4: There are rumors that that may happen, but I will have nothing to do with that. But it's a you know, it's a good yeah. I mean, it should be because it's an important thing. And in the Monterey Theater just came later. But it's always been thought as the first theater, and it's not. In fact, Santa Barbara was a theater. There was a theater in Santa Barbara, again, by the same regiment before Monterey. So Monterey is number three, and Los Angeles was number four. But these were all amateur, all still with the Stevenson's regiment. Gold Rush came, the end of the war. Eventually, they were replaced by professional actors, and then they started building the first intentional theater, which I believe it was in either Sacramento or San Francisco. A lot of people think that it's the Eagle Theater in Sacramento, but that was the first intentionally built theater for theater.
2: The Eagle Theater, which is now still on the waterfront there in Old Town Sacramento?
4: Yeah, that one, yeah.
2: Yeah.
4: And there was they were trying to build one in San Francisco, and just as an aside, because San Francisco, you know, Sonoma was the happening place in California, Northern California, Yerba Buena, Sonoma, San Francisco was not much happening.
2: True.
4: Once the theater was started here, there was a little steamship service from San Francisco that came up to the Embarcadero, and they brought people here to see the theater here.
2: Think of that.
4: Yeah, it's amazing. Times have changed.
2: Well, we can. We'll try to change that. San Francisco is sort of a nice theater town now, but
4: they've come along. Yeah.
2: Of these characters, which of them have you really gotten to enjoy? Who have you fallen in love with?
4: Well, and so briefly, once the war ends, Stevenson Regiment musters out. They're gone. A lot of them became settlers, and there was a mayor in Alcalde. But then, because of the Gold Rush, you needed the army here, so they sent up a regular army, the 1st U.S. Dragoons, which was a cavalry regiment before we had cavalry designations. And that's where you saw a number of very interesting individuals, and that's when Hooker came. He wasn't part of the Dragoons, but the Dragoons occupied the Sonoma Barracks, and then we had something called the Headquarters of the Pacific Division, which was in the Fitch House.
2: Yes.
4: And that's where Hooker and then George H. Derby were attached to that. And so they Hooker lived in the Fitch House. Derby did not. He lived in the Blue Wing Inn, rented a room.
2: Yeah.
4: Because there were not many accommodations around here. So officers lived here and there, everywhere. So that's when you start getting these interesting characters, because the Gold Rush brought some fascinating people, for sure. And so – and again, Derby's interesting because he just was – he's not remembered. But think about, George, all the comedians you loved in the – I don't know, in the 70s. How many people would – if you put them on now, people are like, who is this? That's not funny, you know, because it's all about timing and events and place and context. And he was really popular and famous.
2: Right.
3: because one of the things that kind of was famous back then was to make fun of, I'll say, working class by making them sound stupid and intentionally bad spelling. That was funny to a lot of people. He didn't do that because he was educated at West Point, and he did it in a more sophisticated way, but it was still in grasp with anyone that could read because they got it. And so he didn't look down on people. He looked down on people that had high egos of themselves.
5: Without giving the story of your book away, what was it that started this serious problem between Joe Hooker and George Derby?
3: It's as best as I can determine. They both were on a steamship coming from New York. He was coming from New York to his new posting in Sonoma. They picked up Hooker in San Diego. He was there working on the border. And on that particular ship, there was a lot of sick people. There was smallpox. And the captain was desperate for anything to take people's minds off it because this is a – it was a three-month trip because this was the maiden voyage of a steamship. And Derby stepped in because he was a – not only was he a satiricist, he was a prankster. And so he took it upon himself to entertain the many of the people on board. So his favorite thing was that he would pick people again that had, you know, were gentlemen, egotistical, and he would make silly charges, and he would pretend he was the prosecutor, and they would put him on trial to make them look ridiculous, and he would always find them guilty, and they had to pay fines and cigars and wine. And so he was also the type of person that just people loved him. You know, people like funny people. And so he had this big surrounding. But when they picked up Hooker, this is where I believe Hooker was very serious. He was kind of prickly. He had no sense of humor that I can discover. And this is the first clash. And he was a senior officer. And here's this he's a captain. And here's this lieutenant with all this big fan. And, you know, what's going on? And you're being just, you know, that kind of stuff. And that was their first meeting. Huh. And I think that set the stage for a dislike.
5: How fascinating. How long did it take you to write this book?
3: About 2 years.
5: 2 years. Yeah.
3: And part of when you're – even while I'm writing it, I'm still on, you know, doing research, going to archives, and you're finding bits and pieces, and you hope – I hope I don't find any more bits and pieces. Like, oh, geez, I should have said that. But, yeah, it took about 2 years.
5: And what is the name of the book again?
3: Military Honor and Trial, The Saga of Joseph Hooker and George H. Derby.
5: And where is it available?
3: Currently, it's available on Amazon, on Kindle and Google Play, and paperback and hardcover. So hopefully at some point it will be available in bookstores, but that takes a long time.
5: Well, so is it print on demand?
3: It is, yeah. Yep.
5: With Amazon?
3: Yep.
5: How cool is that?
3: Yeah, it's pretty cool.
5: So you can order a book.
3: Yeah.
5: And they print it for that one person.
3: Exactly. Yeah. Yeah. It takes like 5 days, 4 days. It'll deliver to your door. I'm not sure.
5: That's really a wonderful thing.
3: Oh, it is. It's amazing. Because the older days, if you were publishing, you had to buy, you know, had to print 1,000 books minimum. And if you don't sell it, then it ends up in the bargain bin.
5: Yes.
3: And if it sells, you get more. And now the technology, and I believe it depends on where you are. So if you're on the West Coast, it comes from San Diego. But if you're on the East Coast, it's printed somewhere else. It's just really, fascinating and interesting.
5: Reader's Books has a lovely they have local authors appear and read from their book, mm-hmm. and then usually they'll bring in 5 or 10, you know, mm-hmm. to sell.
3: Yeah.
5: If I were you, I'd talk to them.
3: Oh, yeah, absolutely.
5: Get on the list.
3: Yeah, absolutely. So that's my plan this week.
5: Be a lot of fun.
3: Yeah, absolutely.
5: They're really nice.
3: Oh, yeah. Got to support local bookstores, independent bookstores.
5: Oh, for sure. I have found something that I think you'll enjoy. I was doing a lot, you know, and one more question about your research. You go to newspapers.com ever? Oh, hold on. You know what? We have a phone call. We have a phone call now. I'm going to take this phone call here. Hello, caller. You are live on KSVY. And this is Stump, the history expert. Do you have a question for us, Travis Wagner and myself, history expert?
6: Yeah, I got a question. Experts, eh? Well, listen to this. Okay. Here we go.
5: Okay.
6: Okay. All right. So, how many kids did General Vallejo have, and what were their names?
5: How many? Well, there were 16, of course.
6: And ten
5: lived to adulthood, but you'd like their names.
6: Ooh. Yes.
5: Well, that is a tough question.
6: Mm-hmm.
5: Of course, this question made more difficult because although there were 16 children, there weren't 16 names because, as you may know, caller, under Spanish tradition, if a child died at an early age, they would often give the next born of that sex the same name and then a number. So for instance, in 1833, Andronico Antonio Vallejo was born. He didn't live the year. The next child and was also named Andronico Antonio Vallejo because, you see, Francisca, Benicia, Felipa, Maria, Carrillo, Vallejo had 16 children over a 24-year period. And so the first two child were Andronico, and he lived until 1897. Now, number three was Epifania de Guadalupe Vallejo, 1835 to 1905. Adelaida was next, 1837. Natalia, 1838. You might notice there was sort of a trend here. Plutarco was born in 1839, but died at the age of two. Now, Platon, Mariano Guadalupe Vallejo, born 1841, lived till 1925, an amazing thing. Guadalupe, the next child, died age of four. Jovita, 1844. Uladislao, 1845. Plutarco didn't last 3 months. They had bad luck with Plutarchos. They tried twice. And then Benicia, 1849, and Napoleon Primo, 1850. Benicia, 1844, Luisa Eugenia Vallejo, 1856, and Maria Ignacio Vallejo, 1857. There you go. Any other further questions?
6: Oh my gosh.
4: How do you remember all this?
6: I'm speechless. Back to the drawing board.
5: Okay, very good. Thank you, caller. Thank you. And let's see if any of those can stump. I didn't think they did.
4: Yeah.
5: Stump the history expert.
4: I'm humbled, George. Yes, I'm very humbled there. That was impressive.
5: Well, it's on a piece of paper I had right here in front of my hand. But what I will read, I found this because I love newspapers.com. Mm-hmm. It's like history crack.
4: Mm-hmm.
5: For $13 a month, endless amounts of fun and discovery.
4: Yeah.
5: And I came across in a newspaper this poem that was published after General Vallejo died. And this is a poem he wrote in his last week of life. And so I'm going to read this. This is Vallejo's death poem. Remember me when frozen cold, my heart forever sleeps, and over my abandoned grave the tomb flower softly creeps. Never more to see thee, but my soul of fire immortal cannot perish. And through the night's mysterious calm, borne on the sighs of zephyrs, cherish and hear the voices dear that say to thee, remember me.
4: That's great, yeah.
5: I don't know. It doesn't seem that great to me, but
4: to write your own poem, that's pretty good.
5: Yeah. It's nice to have a death poem. We're going to go to our second break, and if there's any more listeners, call in and try to stump the Sonoma History Expert.
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5: And we're back. You know, Travis, I've got another phone call here. Okay, we are a caller. You are now live on KSVY with Stump, the Sonoma history expert. Go ahead.
11: Oh, I'm sorry. Got the wrong number.
5: Okay, well, don't have any questions for the well, I've heard the Sonoma history expert. I don't.
3: We have
5: a lot of historic knowledge right here. 707-933-9133. Time is ticking. We've only got about another 16 minutes for you to call in and try to stump the history expert. So we're going back now to talk about the Stevenson Regiment. And of those people that served, how many of them ended up fighting for the Union?
3: Not many. Okay. with the Stevenson.
5: Okay.
3: But when they were replaced,
5: yeah,
3: by the regular army,
5: yeah,
3: there was many that did. But what's more interesting is 12 of them ended up being generals.
5: Uh-huh.
3: In the Civil War.
5: Yeah.
3: So, for example, Joseph Hooker, he was
5: sure
3: ended up being the commander of the Army of the Potomac.
5: Beaten by Lee at Chancellorsville in 1863, but being beaten by Lee was...
3: Handily. As I say, that was Robert E. Lee's greatest victory.
5: Yeah.
3: Ergo, it was,
5: it was
3: greatest loss.
5: It was a bummer for the Union. Yes.
3: Oh, absolutely. So Hooker's roommate at the Fitch House, his name was George Stoneman.
5: Yes.
3: He was a very famous cavalry officer. In fact, he
5: correct
3: was one of the first commanders of the Union cavalry, and he was under Hooker, but he lost his position after Chancellorsville, and he was replaced by Alfred Pleasanton, who was also here stationed in Sonoma between 1849, 1851. He was then the Union cavalry officer at Gettysburg. What's interesting is under General Grant, he became one of the first commissioners of revenue, which today would be the IRS IRS guy. So
5: sure,
3: he's like, I get out of this. John Wynn Davidson also became a general. His nickname later after the Civil War was Blackjack because he was one of the first. He was a white guy, but he was commanded the 10th Cavalry, which was the Buffalo Soldiers.
5: Wow. And eventually 200,000 black soldiers fought for the Union cause.
3: Oh, absolutely. Yeah. Very
5: impressive. And with great distinction.
3: Yeah, absolutely. Another favorite is Joseph Warren Revere, who was Paul Revere's grandson.
5: Correct.
3: He was the one that struck down the Bear flag and
5: yes
3: raised the U.S. flag. He was a Navy lieutenant. He left the Navy. He decided when the Civil War came out to rejoin the Navy, and they said, yeah, there's no place for you, which is kind of odd. He then decided to become a brigadier general in the Army, but his tenure wasn't very good. He left, and then interestingly, he became a general in the Egyptian Army, which I find to be odd.
5: That is incredible. But there was a great deal of that going on. Americans went overseas in the 19th century and served militarily. The Count's eldest son, Geza, ended up chief of staff of the Nicaraguan military, which he served in from 1869 until 1880,
3: mm-hmm,
5: and
3: yeah
5: died there.
3: Yeah. if you learned the army and there was no war, you know, it was a way to continue your profession. Absolutely. John C. Fremont was a temporary commander here.
5: Yes, and, Fremont.
3: The first ever Republican candidate for president in 1856.
5: Actor in the story of General Vallejo.
3: Oh, absolutely.
5: And so let's focus on Captain John Charles Fremont, leader of the Corps of Discovery, an Army unit here in California with 70 men marching around California in 1845 and 46, ostensibly performing mapping and exploration.
3: Wink, wink.
5: raised the American flag on a mountain where the Pinnacles is today. Mm-hmm. In fact, the Santa Clara, the Presidio, could see the flag. Mm-hmm. And after 3 days, Fremont went down the other side. Curiously, his flag is one of those that did fly over California, the California Battalion battle flag. But let's be specific here. You know what happened after the Bear Flag Revolt when it was decided on June 14th by 11 in the morning after the General and Victor Perdon had, and Jacob Lees and the General's brother Salvador had signed an armistice promising not to take up arms against the Bear Flag Revolters, the Osos, members of what they call the Putative California Republic. After 2 days of hard riding, they arrived at Fremont's camp on the American River, and Fremont threw them into Sutter's Fort, where for the next six weeks, he almost starved these four men to death. Tell me, this is one of the great unanswered questions of American history. Mm-hmm. Why did Fremont do this? Do you have any opinion?
3: Oh, I have an opinion, but it is one of the great unanswered. And
5: true.
3: It stems from his father-in-law,
5: Senator Thomas Hart Benton.
3: Yes, one of the most vocal advocates for westward expansion, i.e. Manifest Destiny.
5: Yes.
3: And certainly the reasonable interpretation is he was here under orders.
5: He changed his own story often over the next 40 years. At his times, he said he had secret orders from Polk. Yeah. He wasn't at liberty to divulge the secret orders. The secret orders have never been found.
3: Exactly.
5: They've been looked for.
3: Yeah, yeah. I think what's also interesting, and just to step back a little bit, he was originally in the Corps of Topographical Engineers. There was basically 35 of them. Every single one was a West Point graduate except for one, John C. Fremont. He did not – got kicked out of school, college. He never went to West Point. But again, it ultimately is because his father-in-law. And then during the Mexican War, he magically gets a commission as a lieutenant colonel in the Mounted Rifles, yet he had no true military experience outside of surveying because the Mounted Rifles was basically a cavalry regiment.
5: Yeah.
3: That's just where, you know, the politics were very interesting. And so it just seems reasonable. He was operating under part of it is his own decision making, which had been flawed numerous times.
5: True.
3: And then he decides to go ahead and just do this. And he went down to, you know, San Juan Bautista. He was told to leave. He didn't want to. And then he gets chased out. And he pretty much, I think, single-handedly decided he was going to get certainly Northern California. And with his army commission and his father-in-law, he probably felt that he had the backing of that.
5: Well, let's review the story of California. President Polk had run once again on Manifest Destiny. He'd sent Stephen Watts Kearney along the southern route to California with orders to seize California militarily once the war was begun. Mm-hmm. He sent the same exact orders along with Commodore John Drake Sloat, the same orders.
3: Yeah.
5: Sloat was already here, and so he did seize California because of the actions of the Bear Flag Revolt, mm-hmm. Monterey and San Francisco, July 7th, San Francisco, Sonoma and Sacramento, July 9th.
3: Yeah.
5: We have a letter from General Vallejo. There was one window in the cell. And on July 4th, 1846, still being kept in a dirt-floored cell with no pillow or blanket and being slowly starved to death. General Vallejo says, writes a letter to Captain Fremont saying, "Surely you shall me release me now today, sir, on July 4th, the day that the country was begun that both of us love." And Fremont refused to do so. Mm-hmm. Once again, why do you think he didn't refuse to release him?
3: You know, that's a great question. So one thing is he was massacring a lot of indigenous people, going to Oregon around just massacring people.
5: True.
3: And so one thinks, is there some sort of, you know, racism there? And did he look down upon Californios because they were, you know,
5: called greasers?
3: Yeah. Yeah. And so that's possibly played into that.
5: Could.
3: Yeah.
5: I think it's, you know, why search too hard when the obvious answer is in front of you?
3: Exactly. Exactly.
5: I will tell you an amusing story, which is just an aside, and we're running out of time, but it's still a great story. Yeah. I at times have given walking tours to fourth graders. Mm-hmm. And one time I had five classrooms, 150 kids, and 27 adults. It was the best tour I've ever given. Mm-hmm. I felt like the Pied Piper. And I was ruminating about General Vallejo and Captain Fremont. And I said, I still don't know why Captain Fremont treated me so badly. And in the front row of the 150 children, a cherubic blonde-haired 10-year-old girl raised her hand and said, "I think I know why." Well, everyone stopped and said, "Why?" And she said, "Well,

0: What he did after he took charge of the Bear Flag Revolt, going down to San Rafael, and then the deaths of the Berryessa twins and DeJaro twins and Berryessa, a great stain on American honor when Captain Fremont saw three men getting out of a boat at San Quentin Point, and Kit Carson said to Fremont, his leader, "What should I do with those men?" And he said, "I have no room for prisoners," and they were murdered. Any comment on that? Why would he do this?
1: What? I think it stems from sort of revenge from the Cowie.
0: The George Fowler and Thomas Cowie.
1: Yeah. Yeah.
0: I think so, too.
1: Yeah. I mean, it's
0: the
1: just... Other,
0: the murder by Three-Fingered Jack of the two revolters who were going to Fitch's Rancho about a week after the revolt, and they were murdered by the man who is a direct ancestor of Patrick Garcia.
1: Oh, wow.
0: Who lives in this town.
1: Yeah.
0: Yeah, his ancestor was the most bloodthirsty homicidal killer in California. And he's a lovely fellow. He's nothing like nothing like his ancestor, who was a bloodthirsty murderer.
1: Yeah. And he also established this pattern of, you know, massacring indigenous people that did nothing.
0: True.
1: You know, arresting Vallejo, sending him in prison for, even though Vallejo was pretty receptive to the Americans, and he just
0: had the great irony of the story.
1: Yeah, he just had this degree of arrogance and stubbornness, and probably knuckleheadness that this is the way it's going to do without thinking about the ramifications and the consequences of his actions.
0: Well, I remember what I was going to talk about was when so Kearney arrives, Stockton took over from
1: Sloat.
0: From Sloat, and then he puts John Charles Fremont as the military governor.
1: Yeah.
0: And when Kearney arrives, he reminds Stockton that he's the Army and Stockton is the Navy, and let's review the Navy in charge of water and Stockton and Army in charge of the land.
1: Mm-hmm.
0: And so he says, please have your man Fremont step down, and Fremont refuses to do so.
1: Yeah.
0: And then in that wonderful and famous interview, Kearney has Fremont into his office and says, "I'm friends with your father-in-law.
1: Yeah.
0: I'm friends with your wife. I'm going to give you another chance.
1: Yeah.
0: You have just disobeyed an order from your immediate military superior.
1: Yeah.
0: I want you to sit in that room for an hour and come back and tell me if you're really going to do that."
1: Yeah.
0: And then Fremont came back and said, "I've changed my mind, General Kearney, and I will step down." But it was too late, and he was charged with conduct unbecoming an officer,
1: and mutiny,
0: and mutiny, and he was a subject of an 82-day trial in Washington, D.C. When you lived there, did you ever go and see all these places where these trials took place? Are they still exist?
1: I'm sure some of the buildings. Well, I'm not sure where that is. But I just want to say on that is it goes back to the comment I made is he never was in the chain of command. He never worked up through the ranks. He didn't understand the Army concept.
0: You know what? That's a good point.
1: Yeah.
0: And we're going to have to leave it there, Travis Wagner. And one more time, your new book title, what is it?
1: Military Honor on Trial, The Saga of Joseph Hooker and George H. Derby.
0: And available on demand and print and also on Kindle and other reading.
1: Yep.
0: Well, this has been a special Radio Theater of the Wild West. Never done something like this before. Hope you liked it, folks. And don't you touch that dial. A lot more music coming up here on KSPY.
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KSBY 91.3 FM, the voices of the valley. The future is on the air. And apparently, Sonoma is turning it up.

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All right, that one goes out to DJ Dragonfly of the Vinyl Cave on Friday nights. Last week he was texting me, telling me, hey, man, put on some Muddy Waters. It's like, you know, come on, man. I'm carrying around 600,000 albums. I had a limited amount of stuff I could play, so I didn't have any Muddy the other week. So here we are, a little Muddy Waters for that goes out to you, DJ Dragonfly. We're going to continue on with a little more blues.

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I think about the good times I once have had.

0: All right, stepping out with some old-time blues. We had Howlin' Wolf, 300 Pounds. Sonny Boy Williams, Bring It On Home. Albert King, Call It On My Darlin'. Howlin' Wolf, Killin' Floor. And started off the set with Muddy Waters. That's the way I don't, and that's why I don't mind. We're going to take a short break. We're going to come back after these messages. Do not go away.
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1: And now back to Moments with Mike.
0: All right, we have made it back. Thanks for sticking with the Moments with Mike program here on KSVY 91.3. Just stepping around and stepping in the blues. We're going to start off with a little bit more of Muddy Waters.

0: All right, taking you back in the Wayback Machine. We did, Boardwalk was just the last one we did. Let's see, J.B. Lenore, Mama, Talk to Your Daughter. Before that, Little Walter, My Babe. Let's see, Bo Diddley, Pretty Thing. And we started off our set with Muddy Waters, Young Fashioned Way. We are going to take a short break. We're going to come back after these messages. Don't go away.
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1: And now back to Moments with Mike.
0: All right, we have made it back. Thanks for sticking with KSVY and the Moments with Mike program here every week on the radio. Tonight we're doing a little bit of blues, just kind of stepping back in the Wayback Machine and kind of seeing if you remember any of these tunes. I do. But we're going to start off our next set with a little bit of John Lee Hooker, a track called This Is Hip, Little Baby.

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0: man. 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We're gonna make it mellow for you now.

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That last song, most apropos, all the way from the Vietnam War to the war we're in today. Edwin Starr, the track called War. Yeah, what's it good for? Not much. In his case, saying absolutely nothing. So let's see. Before Edwin Starr and War, we did Archie Bell and the Drells, Tighten Up, Three Dog Night, Mama Told Me Not to Come, Booker T and the MGs, Green Onions. Oh my God, does that sound good on headphones? And we started off that set with John Lee Hooker. This is Hip. Hope you had a good time listening to the show. Come back and check me out, Moments with Mike, on Sundays.

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0: Good evening, listeners, and welcome to another episode of Sonic Melange. That last tune was Lady Luck by Richard Swift. And before that was Tempo Bello by Brazilian guitarist and singer Douglas Germano. Before that was a band called Japanese Breakfast. I think they're from Philadelphia. With a tune called Orlando in Love. And before that, we started the hour with a tune called Espina by a trio from Toulouse, France, named Amestoy Trio. It's A-M-E-S-T-O-Y. We're going to take a quick break here and be back with more music.
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3: Well, hello there. 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

Welcome back, listeners. We started this segment with the talking drum and vocal stylings of the Lijadu sisters from Nigeria with a tune called Gbowomi. And after that was Sun Ra and his orchestra and a doo-wop group from Chicago called the Cosmic Rays doing a delightful tune called Dreaming. We're going to continue on with Bombino, a fellow Nigerian musician and singer, with a tune called Tamidutine.

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0: And now back to Sofia and the Sonic Melange.

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From Australia, that was Kyson with Every High. And before that was Our Anniversary by Smog, the alias of Bill Callahan. He's on tour, I think, right now, so worth catching. And before the break, we had a tune called Solitary Daughter by a singer who goes by Bedouin. Up next, we have Los Aretes de la Luna by Cuban band La Sonora Matancera.

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Welcome back. That was Seku Umaru by Songhoi Blues from Mali. And before that, we had Love Is by producer DJ Tim Deluxe, featuring Jay Phelps on trumpet there. We're going to follow with another gem from Cuba, Son de la Loma by Trio Matamoros.

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0: And now back to Sophia and the Sonic Melange.

That was Otremasul by Milton Nascimento and Lo Borges. Before that, we had Problem Number 6 by Bruno Bernadas, a group from Portugal. And before the break, we had Agitación Tropical by L'Imperatriz. Up next, we have a disco tune called Strung Out on Your Love by Rivage.

0: That was The Orchids by Psychic TV. We're going to take a quick break here and be back with more music. Don't go anywhere.
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0: Welcome back, everyone. Before the break, we had Flor de Canela by Los Folcloristas. And before that, we had Meet Me in the City by Junior Kimbrough. We're going to continue on with a tune by Ethiopian pianist named Emahoy Tsege Miriam Gebru. I think she was a nun, but she has a very particular style of playing. And this tune is called Mother's Love.

That was Nile Waves by Sudanese band The Scorpions. And before that, we had a tune called Me and Magdalena. It was a tune actually written by Death Cab for Cutie's Ben Gibbard for The Monkees. That was a version by the Reds, Pinks, and Purples, straight from the Richmond District in San Francisco. We're going to close out here with Dorothy Ashby and Little Sunflower. Thanks for joining me on this journey again, and I'll see you next week. Good night.

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0: Yo, Sonoma, look what you did. KSBY's summer fundraiser has officially blown past $20,000. 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KSBY 91.3 FM, the voices of the valley. 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

Hey, everybody, this is your former president, Bill Clinton. Now, I've been listening to KSVY for a long time, and I'm going to tell you something about it. I like this station. I have never inhaled this station, but I like the music, I like the people, and I like Sonoma. And apparently, KSVY, they need another $10,000. 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

0: Yo, Sonoma, look what you did. 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

0: Yo, Sonoma, look what you did. KSVY's summer fundraiser has officially blown past $20,000. 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
1: Learning to flip your thoughts can have a profound impact on your health and well-being. The simplest way is through a positive affirmation that flips the thought from a negative to a positive. For example, when faced with chores, instead of saying, "I don't want to clean the house," say, "I like living in a clean house." When getting up the motivation to exercise, instead of saying, "I'm too tired to exercise today," say, "I feel more alert and energetic when I exercise." Positive affirmations help us change our negative attitudes into positive ones.

0: Yo, Sonoma, look what you did. KSVY's summer fundraiser has officially blown past $20,000. 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

Hey, everybody, this is your former president, Bill Clinton. Now, I've been listening to KSVY for a long time, and I'm going to tell you something about it. I like this station. I have never inhaled this station, but I like the music, I like the people, and I like Sonoma. And apparently, KSVY, they need another $10,000. 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

0: Yo, Sonoma, look what you did. 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

One of the first records I ever did, ladies and gentlemen, was Be Still, Still. Was terrible. No. When I first started out in the business, I had three instruments. I had a guitar, and a shaky leg, another guitar, and another shaky leg. No. So anyway, we did about five songs before anybody really knew who we were. Went like this.

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Nice and easy. But there's just one thing, you see. 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But then we're going to do the finish

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She said, it grieves me so to see you in such pain. I wish there was something I could do to make you smile again. I said, I appreciate that.

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0: This health moment is brought to you in part by Sonoma Valley Hospital.
1: 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Research shows that patients who have good relationships with their physicians and communicate well are more often satisfied with their care. 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

0: This health moment is brought to you in part by Sonoma Valley Hospital.
1: 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Research shows that patients who have good relationships with their physicians and communicate well are more often satisfied with their care. To accomplish this, be proactive in providing your doctor with personal information. 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Clear and honest communication with your physician is important to getting the care you need.
2: 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I have never inhaled this station, but I like the music, I like the people, and I like Sonoma. 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

0: Yo, Sonoma, look what you did. KSBY's summer fundraiser has officially blown past $20,000. 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

0: Yo, Sonoma, look what you did. 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

Sonoma. It's the morning show on Mondays. I'm Marcia Maycumber, your host here for the next 2 hours. It is August the 24th, and we have a humdinger show for you this morning. Let's kick it off with a little calendar action for you. Starting tomorrow on the calendar, the Traffic Safety Committee will be meeting at 6 o'clock in City Council Chamber Quarters. In the City Council, you guys know what I mean anyway. So while they are doing that, the Tuesday night farmers market will be going on at the plaza. So pick your poison, as it were. The 28th movies, Under the Stars, The Incredibles, will be broadcast on the north side of the plaza, 7 p.m. Bring your blanket, bring your dinner, bring the family, and set up for this event on the plaza. And then again next week on September the 2nd, that's next Wednesday, City Council meets again in their meeting room, 6 o'clock. So the famous starting time for most events for the city that are open to the public for major meetings. Observances today, oh my goodness, you would not believe the wildness of today's observances. So let me rattle them off for you. It's National Waffle Day, National Peach Pie Day, National Pluto Demoted Day, National Knife Day, National Cuban Sandwich Day, International Strange Music Day, National Shooting Star Day, National Ride the Wind Day, National Can Opener Day, National Weather Complaint Day, and it's Vesuvius Day. We'll get to that. We're also kicking off National Aviation Week, Be Kind to Humankind Week, National Healthcare Center Week, and the beginning of National Dog Week, celebrating our pups. If you are familiar with the aforementioned Vesuvius Day, you perhaps know that on this date, in 79 AD, Mount Vesuvius erupted, burying Pompeii, Herculaneum, and the surrounding suburbs of Pompeii, not to be seen again for quite some time. So that was a big one there. On this day in 1349, the Strasbourg Massacre began, which was during the Black Death. Remember, I said 1349, and the authorities in Strasbourg accused the Jewish residents of causing the plague, and they went about killing them en masse, sadly. But if you jump forward, oh, a couple of centuries, on this date in 1572, another mass of crush occurred. The Huguenots were killed in Paris in large portion. Violence against French Protestants was moving in a great wave in 1572. How about 1608? Does that ring as a familiar date for anyone? Well, that was the date in which the first English settlers landed in Virginia. The resupply ship Mary and Margaret arrived at Jamestown, or what

0: you know, what they were calling Jamestown, with more colonists and more supplies. But if you jump forward another couple of centuries on this date in 1814, the British troops, burned Washington, D.C. down. This was during the War of 1812, and British forces captured the capital, set it on fire, made quite the mess. The first America's Cup race was held on this date in 1851, defeating the British competitors. That was a biggie there. Their first recorded automobile race was held on this date in 1895. So there was another big one. And in 1914, the Japanese declared war on Germany on this date. The U.S. National Park Service was established by President Wilson in 1916 on this date. In 1932, Amelia Earhart completed her nonstop solo transcontinental flight on this date, going from coast to coast. On this date in 1991, Ukraine declared its independence from the Soviet Union, and they're still working for it on this date, which is not to say that they have been at war this entire time. But you get the general drift on that whole thing. Let's see, do I have anything else strategic? Let's jump to birthdays. Yasser Arafat was born on this date in 1929, passed in 2004. Cal Ripken Jr. was born on this date in 1960. Hall of Fame shortstop, known for his more than 2,600 consecutive games played. Actor Steve Guttenberg, born on this date in 1958. And actor Rupert Grint, best known for playing Ronald Weasley in the Harry Potter films, also born on this date in 1988. And you know who else we need to focus on? Our next guest. Actually, our first guest. Larry Barnett has been writing a regular column for the Sonoma Valley Sun newspaper since 2006 and currently serves as its executive director. But he's also served as mayor in 2000 and 2005, three rounds on the city council, and currently serving as one of our Sonoma planning commissioners. Larry Barnett, welcome back to the morning show. Good morning.
1: Good morning to you. Did you call me Mayor Barnett or did you call me Larry Barnett?
0: I said Larry, but that you served as mayor in 2000 and 2005.
1: Okay, I mean, you could call me Mayor Larry if
0: I
1: you
0: could.
1: Wanted to. You know, when you have
0: that's
1: these
0: right.
1: positions, they become your identity for the rest of your life. So there was a wonderful butcher at Sonoma Market named Frank Fuller. He has since passed away, but I totally enjoyed Frank. And for at least 10 years after I was mayor, I'd show up at the meat counter and he'd go, "Mayor Larry, what do you want today?" You know, and it just made me feel so special.
0: Well, that's true. That's true. The honorific does travel with you after leaving office, which is a nice thing.
1: That's what they say. So
0: Mayor, what's on your radar today, Mayor Larry?
1: Well, before we get to that, I want to find out what your honorific is.
0: Oh.
1: Radio host? Radio host, Mark. Will you go into posterity?
0: Radio
1: host, Marcia?
0: It's such, you know, that's kind of a mouthful. So my regular one is more or less creator in chief. That's the one I go by on a regular
1: creator
0: basis.
1: Creator in chief, Marcia. Well, that's a bit of a mouthful too. In case
0: that's
1: you
0: true.
1: Yeah.
0: That's true.
1: All right. Well, now that we've bored our guests on the radio, we'll move on to other topics. I don't know whether you know you or your listeners, your millions of listeners, have been paying attention to this issue of the plight of the mobile home residents. We've done a lot of coverage in the Sun about it.
0: Yes.
1: And it's really a citywide issue. The point we made in the articles that we put in the Sun and after looking into the issue is that this district election approach resulted in the creation of one district that includes all of the mobile home parks.
0: That's right. Generally west of Fifth West.
1: Yes, rather than designing the district so that at least one, the one that's northernmost, could have been in the northern district, they plunked it all into the western district. And so the western district's got every mobile home park in it. There's only three, and they're all now in one district. Well, right. These mobile home parks represent 750 votes. Now, there was a time in Sonoma, and I know it well, speaking of Mayor Larry, when I was in elected office, you couldn't get elected to city council unless you were able to get the mobile home residents' vote. I mean, that 750 votes was the difference between winning and losing. Yeah. And the voting rate in the mobile home parks is like 99%.
0: Right.
1: I mean, the people who live there tend to be older, and they take their role as citizens seriously. So as a result, everyone who ran for city council needed to have a position on the mobile home park residency vacancy rules and the ordinance that governs the actions that the park owners can take and things like that. And accordingly, because those 750 votes were there, every member of the city council dutifully supported the residents. And the city, even in the 90s, when I was on the council, even defended a lawsuit brought by the then park owners, who have all changed by now from mom and pop operations to huge corporations and hedge funds. They even spent considerable money defending the city's ordinance in court and won. But, it took a lot of effort and it took a lot of money to do it. Now, what the result of the district election has been, the district system, is that, which of course was based on the state law to provide political influence to disenfranchised populations within a community. Ironically, the district system that the city's put in place has now created a new disenfranchised population, which is the population of mobile home residents, because they're all in one district. Anyone elected from that district likely will live within 1,000 feet of a mobile home park and not be able to participate or vote in decisions affecting the mobile home parks because of the state conflict of interest laws. And the other representatives from the other districts don't need the 750 votes anymore.
0: That's right. Technically,
1: so
0: that's how it
1: you
0: works.
1: You have essentially created a disenfranchised population of largely elderly residents who heretofore have been able to influence the city's legislation through political power at the ballot box, who have been stripped of that power. I think it's just awful. And I think that it's unfair. And the city should revisit the whole matter. And it can't override the state's conflict of interest rules. So even the one person who could be elected in that district probably will not be able to participate. And, you know, this is really just a terrible blow to the people who live there. And you and I live, you know, across the street from that district.
0: Yeah.
1: And yeah. And I've had numerous meetings with some of the park representatives. They have gone to the city council now. They've had city council, the current city council, has had 4 study sessions on a revision of the ordinance, because state law has changed since the ordinance was originally modified in like 2004. So they went to the trouble of hiring an attorney to draft a replacement ordinance. And rather than adopting or modifying the drafted replacement ordinance that the park residents had done, and they hired the top legal authority on mobile home park law in the state of California to draft that ordinance. The city council is just modifying the ordinance they have and have subjected the park owners now to 4 study sessions to discuss this issue rather than taking action. See, what's happened in other communities is because the parks are now owned by big corporations, they are threatening the cities that they're in because they have very deep pockets and saying, look, either you get rid of your mobile home vacancy control laws and the rent control laws that you've put in place, or we're just going to close the damn park and everybody will have to find someplace else to live and they can take their coaches and go someplace else. Well, first of all, mobile homes aren't mobile. And secondly, on the basis of this threat, some cities have folded. Now, in one case in a city in California where the city did not fold, the park owners followed through on their threat. They closed the park and then built a high price, cleared the land, and then built a high priced townhouse development on that land because right. The land is extremely valuable.
0: Right.
1: And that's what the park owners are afraid of here, that the city's going to buckle under these threats. So it's a serious situation. And the question is, will anybody on the council who doesn't have a park resident on their mind look at ways to protect them? Right. And will the other citizens of Sonoma, the non-park residents, the you and I and the people who don't live in these parks, who live in condos or other kinds of developments where we feel we're represented and we can speak to every member of the city council about condo law, will they rise up and say, no, city, we have to defend this group of highly vulnerable residents?
0: Yeah, absolutely. And in order to help defend them, it's time for our sponsors to have their word in edgewise. So we will take a quick little break. We're going to be back with Larry Burnett right after this.
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0: Gonged back in to The Morning Show at 8:22. I'm Marcia Meekumber, your host until 10 o'clock this morning. We've been talking with Larry Burnett, who has been addressing the district elections and the unintended consequences of changing from at-large elections to district elections and the deleterious effect that it is imposing upon our town's mobile home population.
1: I'll go beyond this topic, though, Marcia. I mean, the fact is that government locally and statewide and nationally is now essentially become the handmaiden to the world of lobbyists and consultants.
0: Right.
1: And a lot of the things we now see that have become regulations and laws on all those levels are the byproduct of vested interests who spend their money to, because of Citizens United and other areas of gaps in the law, to essentially capture the legislative branch and to write the drafts of the laws that get passed. These aren't things that the people who are, quote unquote, we think of as the decision makers are deciding, because they don't have the time for it. They're out there raising money for their next campaign. And the money's coming from the big vested interests. So, for example, at the Planning Commission at our last meeting, we were dealing with revisions to our accessory dwelling unit law, what we refer to as ADUs. And the question came up because it turns out the ADU laws in the state, of course, have changed. And the city of Sonoma has an ADU law that was written a number of years ago and needs to be updated to conform with the state. And so when you do these kinds of revisions, you do the best you can based on your understanding. And then what do? You send it to the state agency called the HCA, which is the state agency that governs housing.
0: Yep.
1: And HCA basically gets to decide whether what you've enacted as a revision of the ordinance is acceptable or not. Now, the question I asked at the meeting was, does HCA actually have the job of implementing the language of the state law, or can they just kind of do whatever they want based on their interpretation of the law? And the answer was exactly that. HCA does whatever it wants. So you've got the legislature that passes a law, and of course the laws are written in specific language, in the English language, wherein the words have a specific meaning. In fact, such specific meaning that the state has now told the Planning Commission, all the language in your development code has to be objective. You can no longer use ambiguous, subjective language to apply to the consideration of any project in the city of Sonoma. You must use objective language, which according to the state means quantifiable, which means it can be converted to numbers and measurements. Yeah. So this is the state's regulation telling the city how to do it. But HCA, in its latest review of our ADU law and the review of ADU law in other cities, says they prefer ambiguity when it comes to talking about ADU regulations.
0: Is that kind of like a Chief Justice of the Supreme Court being able to decide for the entire country that a ballroom can proceed even with multiple lawsuits against it?
1: It is very much like that. So as it applies to a local city like ours, it is questions that have been raised for which we can't get a definitive answer because HCA says, no, we like the ambiguity. The question I've asked, for example, is can a condo owner who's part of an HOA, does that condo owner have the right to construct a ADU or convert their garage to a JADU by right or not? What do you think the answer to that is?
0: The answer is, we'll get back to you, right?
1: No, the answer is at this point, well, it's ambiguous, so the answer is yes, you can do that. Because there's no legal ruling on it. So I've got a 2-car garage at my condo. It's probably close to, it's at least 800 feet, mm-hmm. right? I mean, I don't know how big it is, but 2 cars, 20 by 25 by 10, 500, I don't know what it is. You can have by law, by right, if you have a single family house, you can convert your garage to a JADU. You don't have to get before the planning commission. You just have to submit building plans. That's it.
0: I thought the minimum size of an ADU had to be 800 square feet.
1: No, no.
0: That law's gone away?
1: No, and you don't have to have a full kitchen either. You can have just the HCD said, oh no, you don't have to, and you can't define specifically what a minimal kitchen looks like.
0: Now you would think that if the state legislature is so gung-ho for allowing all forms of ADUs because they're really gung-ho on affordability, therefore we have to make it easier for builders and homeowners to do all this stuff, that they would also have laws that proactively protect mobile home owners and residents because that is affordable housing.
1: But you're making completely, you're basing your comments on the wrong assumption. They don't care about affordable. Because the laws they're passing aren't written by the affordable housing industry. They're written by the market rate housing industry. Mm-hmm. And so everything that's been done is predicated on, quote unquote, a housing shortage, not an affordable housing shortage. If they made that decision, they would consider it the tail wagging the dog. They don't have any money for affordable housing. They're now looking at a bond to put on the ballot for affordable housing. The last time they tried that, they pulled it off the ballot before the election ever happened because their polls told them it was going to lose and they wouldn't be able to reach the voter threshold. So you know, what you've got is we've got a legislature that's been captured, that's passing laws written by an industry that's profit-driven, period. Affordability is not on the mind of the market-rate developer. And the same is true for the mobile home parks and all the rest. You have big money that has corrupted American politics from top to bottom, from the little town all the way up to the big
0: national government. Yeah.
1: And it's sad. And I don't know how you put this genie back in the bottle. We've uncorked a disastrous situation that's the antithesis of the democratic model. And so you get legislation written by consultants for industries that fund the campaigns of the people who are going to vote on the legislation. I mean, if you wanted to design a corrupt system, this would be the way to do it. And so they have, and it's working for them. It's not working for us. It's not working for little towns like Sonoma, who just can't keep up with this constant torrent of state legislation, which is contradictory to itself in many cases. And in some cases, like with HCA deciding they prefer ambiguity in the laws while telling us we can't be ambiguous in our examination of the approval of a project, is just like, it's Crazyville. America has turned into Crazyville.
0: Yes, it most certainly has. We are a little bit off the deep end, as they might say, on all of that.
1: Just a little.
0: So do you think that we're going to see a vote, since you said there have been 4 study sessions on changing the district voting? You think, is that something that's going to be making our November ballot again, or are we
1: It won't be a vote of the citizens. It'll be a vote of the city council. But I don't know if it'll be done in time for this election. I mean, you've basically got, because of this district approach, you have 3 people whose term of office was up. You've got 2 of them who have, you know, because the district election was supposed to make, and they raised the salary from $300 to $950. Now we're supposed to have seen a whole slew of people who previously heretofore couldn't afford to run for city council to come out of the woodwork. Well, Lo and behold, that was a flop. You got two members of the council who are going to be reappointed because they ended up with no opposition in their district.
0: Right.
1: In the other district, you have three people running. And so there is going to be a new council member on the council. We don't know who yet. But the fact is that whether it's going to be this council voting on it or another council voting, one thing we do know is that the member, Sandra Lowe, who lives in the district where the mobile home parks is, can vote. So you've got four people. You've got the potential for a tie or split vote, depending on how they feel about the issue. And so it will be done by the council, and it will have to be done soon. But I don't know if it's going to be this specific five members of the council who will decide. It's going to be maybe after the election in November. I don't know.
0: Complicated, decidedly complicated, right?
1: Well, that's like life. You know, there are no straight lines in the universe.
0: That's right.
1: You know, the universe only is curved space, and so it can only throw curveballs. And curveballs are notoriously difficult to hit. I don't know if you're a baseball fan, but I've been watching, you know, the Dodgers this year because they've got some incredible players. And I'm always surprised to see how difficult it is for the batters to hit a curveball, which is generally a slow ball. It's not like one of these 101-mile-an-hour fastballs that by you so fast you can't keep track. The curveball just kind of lazes its way in there, and these guys swing wildly at it. And that's what the universe throws is curveballs. And so we have to cope with the unexpected all the time. And that's our lot as human beings. And we've built whole industries and whole approaches to trying to predict the future. But the future is essentially at one level unpredictable because time and events is predicated on quantum reality, not the gross material reality that we observe every day. This is why Newton's law of gravity was superseded by Einstein, and why Einstein's theory of relativity was basically superseded by quantum mechanics and quantum theory, because it didn't really explain the fact that the events that happen in life are based on probabilities, not certainties. There is no certainty in the universe.
0: There certainly isn't.
1: That you can count on.
0: Isn't that the truth, right?
1: That's right. The only certainty you can count on is uncertainty.
0: I was going to say the other thing was death and taxes, but anyway, from one subject to another, we've been talking with Larry Barnett, Mayor Larry, this morning, Planning Commissioner and Executive Director of the Sonoma Valley Sun newspaper, which you can find all over Sonoma to pick up.
1: And which is now its own independent
0: 501c3.
1: So send in your contribution today if you haven't. All contributions are welcome. If you go to the website, just click on the donate button.
0: Woohoo! Which is a fabulous thing. Larry, thank you for your time this morning. Really appreciate it.
1: Okay, Marcia, have a good day.
0: All right, you as well. Thanks. Bye-bye.
1: Bye.
0: All right, listeners, let's take a quick little break before we come back with our next guest right after this.
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7: Yeah, we're back. It's the morning show, everybody. Monday morning, the 24th of August. I'm Marcia Maycumber, your host for the next hour. We have our next guest with us. Steve Reiner has spent nearly 20 years in corporate America, working his way from entry-level sales into management and leadership roles. Today, he is the founder of LeadersCreated.com, where he focuses on leadership development and organizational change. His new book, Business Changes Fast, People Change Slow, A Leadership Guide to Accelerating Organizational Change and Building Competitive Advantage, tackles a problem that has become especially obvious as companies race to adopt AI and new technologies. Installing the new system is often the easy part, but getting people to change how they work is much, much harder. Steve argues that people don't necessarily resist change, but they kind of resist surprise, confusion, and, well, a lack of support. And he says successful change isn't an announcement or a training session. It's an ongoing leadership process. Steve Reiner, welcome to The Morning Show. Thank you for being here.
8: No, thank you very much. Really excited to be here with you all.
7: Well, appreciate it. Well, let's start with the title. Business changes fast, people change slow.

0: very slowly while business just keeps chugging on. And it's really that gap between the right businesses changing that and people change that you are either going to create your competitive advantage or you're going to fall behind.
1: Yeah. So you challenge the idea that people resist change. What are they actually resisting against?
0: Yeah, so it's not change. If you think about it, the same person in a company who just resisted a new platform you rolled out, just waited in line for the new iPhone or new technology or new. So we change, but we just change when we want to, when we're comfortable. And so, you know, I write in the book what I call the leader's excuse. And the leader's excuse for me is when the leader says, well, people don't like change. And, you know, when we say that people don't like change, what we're really saying as leaders is that we don't understand what people need to change. Because, of course, if you don't give us what we need, we're going to resist. So that's where I write about. And there's the change stamina framework that talks about how to help people to be able to change faster, to give us what we need, the communication, the time, the support for people to be able to change.
1: Yeah, absolutely. So you've led a lot of people through change. What is it that you've observed that leaders seem to consistently get wrong in that process?
0: So leaders think that we're just going to host the training, we're going to announce it, we're going to train everybody for an hour or a half a day, and then everybody's just going to go out the next day and use what you just trained them on. And what I found most of the time, majority of the time, I'll go on a limb and say all the time, is that after that training, everybody goes back to work the next day and does what they did the day before they came into that training. Like, they don't go out and adopt. You'll have the same, you know, what I found is there's 20% of the people in any organization, whether you have five people, you're talking about one person, or whether you have 500 people, 20% of the organization is going to adopt to your change. They're going to go out. They're your ambitious ones. They're going to adopt to the change. You're going to have 20% of your people who just put their feet in the sand and won't do it no matter what. And then there's this big group in the middle. You're the largest population that they'll try it. They're thinking about it. They just need a lot more support. And if you could get those 60% of the people plus your 20% that already went, now you're talking 80% of your people. That's at scale. But it's those people in the middle that really need a lot of time from leaders. And most leaders aren't willing to give them that time.
1: Yeah. So that leads me to my next point, which is really one of your big themes, which is you say that leaders need to go first. Mm-hmm. You know, hello, leading. Leaders go first. So what are your suggestions for it? What does that look like when leaders go first?
0: Well, that's step one of the four-part framework, which is that leaders learn first. So most leaders that I've found in many organizations, they don't understand the change as well as the people that they're asking to change. And if you don't understand it as well as the people you're asking to change, then you can't push back on the negativity. You can't answer questions. You can't instill confidence. You can't speak to it. So if you don't understand it, then why should they? And so the first part is really about the lead, depending on how big the change. It could be up to 90 days in advance that the leader is starting to learn the change, or if it's something smaller, 30 days, 2 weeks, depending. But the leader should understand the change as well as they're asking the organization to understand it.
1: Yeah, sounds like a good place to start.
0: Yeah.
1: You have the change stamina framework with four pieces, learning, communicating, training, and reinforcing. Which do you think is the one that leaders most often skip over? They're looking for shortcuts, right?
0: Yeah. I mean, you know, it's a little bit of all of it. And that's why I focused on those four steps, because I found that they were like, we all talk about how important change is. We all get on our soapbox about how everybody needs to adopt the change. But very few leaders have a process to follow, whether they're learning first, whether they're communicating early, right? This is the surprise people don't like. So how do we start releasing information sooner so people can start processing and coming up with all the reasons why it won't work? So by the time they do get to the launch, now they've already worked through all that. It's not happening in the launch, and then they don't hear you. And then when I say at the launch, right, the leader should host the training, like, in front of the room. The leader should know the information and material so well that they can host the training themselves, not pass it off and then leave the

0: room to go to their office and do work. And then, of course, that seems like a lot of work, but really the most work comes after, and that's where the leaders reinforce for a very long time. That's where they keep up and stay engaged and answer questions and continue to work with the team for a very long time.
1: Yeah, absolutely. So let's talk a little bit about communication and those efforts. Why isn't just announcing a change and explaining why it's happening enough to bring people along?
0: Because we just don't process like that. Like, none of us hear things one time and say, okay, I'm on board, let's go. Like, we need to understand it some more beforehand. We need to definitely get it in the kickoff. And then as we get out and start dabbling in it, getting our hands in it, you know, using it, whatever it might be, a process, a system, whatever the change might be, a new manager on the team. I think we overlook sometimes as major change, a new manager on a team. And so we don't just hear something once and go do it in anything. We have questions. We have follow-ups. We have something that pertains to me, might not pertain to you. We're all going to be in a different place. So there's so much that goes into it. Hence the, you know, hands-on support afterwards, the heads up beforehand. And we found when we follow this framework and when people get the notice and leaders understand and can instill confidence and they host the training and they follow up, you'll watch your engagement rates go up. That's for sure.
1: Yeah, can make a really big difference that way. Mm-hmm. So here's why all of that we've been talking about becomes really relevant now. Companies can roll out an AI tool, you know, virtually overnight, you know, boom. Mm-hmm. This is available for you to use and immerse yourself in. But what does leadership need to do differently to get people to actually adopt the new tool that they just introduced?
0: Yeah. So just like any other change, you're going to have 10 to 20% of your people who will use the tool. And then you're going to have everybody else that just continues going about their way. So if you think about it, imagine if leadership is using that tool every day, if leadership is referencing that tool in their communications, their emails, their meetings, if leadership is getting a small group of people together to, you know, all learn together. I think we forget the together part, right? Leaders as well as a frontline, like, we're all learning a lot of this stuff, AI tools and others, together at the same time live. So imagine you get a small group together in a room and actually put it up on the board and talk about it together, or put it up on, you know, online on whatever platform you're using for your virtual calls. And you actually start talking through it and answering questions. And they see, oh, yeah, that's not bad. Oh, I didn't realize that's all we needed to click on, right? Most people won't take the initiative to just open it up and explore. We just don't do that. Only very few. And that's why there's less leaders in the world than there are others, because very few will take that initiative to actually. So just imagine if a leader just did those few things, used it themselves, referenced it in their communications, and actually got a team together, small group, large group, whatever you want to do, to actually walk through the tool together, not once, but I'm talking a dozen times, right? 30 minutes over 3 months, once a week for 30 minutes over a few months is 12 times. Can you imagine how better your organization will understand whatever tool, AI tool or other tool, if you put in 30 minutes once a week over the next 3 months?
1: Yeah, big change there. So let's put a scenario out there. So leadership is doing the things that you have recommended. They've announced it. They've attended the trainings themselves. They've gone through it. Their people have gone through the training. But there's still that 20%, dare I say.
0: The resistors.
1: The resistors. And they just kind of quietly go back to doing it the old way, their own way. Right. What's the next step for leadership?
0: Yeah. So, you know, those resistors sometimes is where that's why I say in the book, I talk about you leave them till last, right? But because most of the time we focus on those resistors first, like they're the ones who are vocal, crossing their arms. I am not doing this. And so that's where we go and focus our time. Yet we forget about that largest population, that 60% in the middle. So that's why I say reinforce that first 20%, the ones that are doing it, pat them on the back. Understand what's working for them. Share the good stuff that they're finding with the rest of the group. focus your time on that middle population, the 60% that are willing but just need a lot of support. After you get to that scale, that 80%, those resistors are either going to feel some peer pressure and come along. They're going to be like, oh, wow, if Jane and Sally and John are doing it, I better, you know, I better get on, or their manager. So most will, by that time, most will come along. You are going to have yours, though, that are just, this is the way that I do it. I've been successful for years and I don't need another tool. And those are the people that you're just going to have to spend a lot of one-on-one time. I write a lot about one-on-one time because everybody's in a different place. You understand it better than I do, or differently than she does or he does. So those resistors at the end, that last probably 10%, or we're just going to have to sit down and hold their hand and help them along. And we're just going to have to hold them accountable and follow up. And eventually they're going to come along, or, you know, you never know what other options comes their way. But I found once you get everybody through and you spend enough one-on-one time with them and really help and support them to understand what they need from it, they'll come along.
1: Yeah. Fingers crossed, knock wood, observe what's happening. And so I want to ask, because I'm sure leaders who are listening right now are going, okay, great, I can do those things, but how long do you think leaders should hang in with it? You know, yeah. What's their responsibility to keep doing the follow up
0: yeah.
1: after the rollout? Where do you think, you know, at a certain point they go, okay, I'm
0: all right,
1: stepping
0: that's
1: back.
0: Enough. Yeah. You know, it varies with every change, again, depending on the size. There's some change that's 7 years old that I'm still following up on, depending on how big the platform is, you know, and depending on what kind of disruption, like, you know, and again, once you get to this kind of time frame, but the minute you stop following up with some people, right, the minute they either go back or find another way, as human beings, we create habits quickly. It's the way we're wired, right? We're wired for survival. If we had to think about every move we made by the time we get out of bed, get our shoes on, brush our teeth, move, we'd be exhausted, right? So we have to move from habits, or because our, you know, we get more tired from using brain power than anything else. So we create these habits to really sustain our energy all day. So we're creating them quickly. And so the longer a leader can stay with it, and it depends, you're going to find you get your 20% of the people through quickly. It depends how much time and effort you put into the next 60%. But then the biggest thing that leaders say is, I don't have time for this. Right. But then I'll challenge them. Like, if our jobs as leaders is to lead change, it's in there. And I'll ask them, well, how is leading change going for you now? Is your organization adopting as fast as you would like them to? And if the answer is yes, then great, keep doing what you're doing. This is just one way. There's many books, many frameworks, many theories out there. You should read them all and come up with what works for you, you know. But if your organization isn't and you need them to or want them to, then this is where we're going to have to find the time. And as leaders, we always have time. We can always make time. There's always more time. And I'm talking about 30 minutes once a week. You know, again, if you do it further enough out, you yeah. know, you're giving yourself. Now, if you wait to the day before, it's going to take you too long. But if you give yourself a big enough window, you can spread it out. We all have 30 minutes a day once a week.
1: There you go. So for the leaders who are listening, what's one thing that they could do tomorrow that would make the next change in their organization go better?
0: I would suggest to get the book. It's an easy to read, short book. As leaders, our attention span sometimes isn't very large. I even up the font of the words one click just to make it real easy for everybody to read, including myself. And just take from it what is going to work for you. But it's those four steps. It's when you know that there's change coming, immediately start learning the change. What is it? Understand it as well as you're going to ask the frontline to understand it. Then to work on a communication plan early so you could give people some heads up and some time to start processing and all the why it won't works and what if's this and what if's that. And then plan on hosting, understand the material so well you can host the training yourself. Not just kick it off and sit in the back of the room or kick it off and leave the room, but stand up there and teach the material to your organization or your team, whatever it is. And then plan to follow up, have a whole reinforce for a very long time plan. You do that. Just commit to doing it for your next change and tell me it doesn't go a lot better. And please, leaderscreated.com, or I'm on LinkedIn. Steve Reiner, R-E-I-N-E-R. I'd love to connect. Just tell me how it's going, or we could just talk about whatever change you're trying to lead, or this is my passion and I love it. And it's really meant to support the front line. The front line needs a lot more attention, care, communication than they're getting. Yes, it's to help the leaders and the businesses, but it's really to help the people who are being asked to change and not given enough time and care and attention.
1: There you go. We've been talking with Steve Reiner. He's the author of the brand new book, Business Changes Fast, People Change Slow, A Leadership Guide to Accelerating Organizational Change and Building Competitive Advantage. Find him on LinkedIn. Steve, thank you for your time this morning. Really appreciate it.
0: Thank you. My pleasure.
1: Thanks, Steve. Bye-bye.
0: Take care.
1: All right, listeners, let's take a quick little break before we come back with our next guest right after this.
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1: Back in at 9:22. I'm Marcia Maycumber, your host here until 10 o'clock this morning. We have our next guest with us. Sherry Double is a Canadian commercial real estate authority, broker of record, and reinvention strategist. She founded Double Real Estate in 2009. She co-founded a real estate fintech venture called Red String, and she writes a monthly column for Dilworth, the Trader's Magazine, on capital markets and the highest and best use thinking. But her work goes far, far beyond real estate. She studies what happens when a market changes, when an investment or business is no longer right use of capital, and when we have to become something different to keep growing. Kind of sounds like a theme for today, doesn't it? She is a published co-author of Start Over and the founder of Fireproof CEO, which explores what she calls the cost of competence. What happens when a business becomes too dependent on the person who is capable of doing everything? Sherry Double, welcome to The Morning Show. Thank you for being here this morning.
10: Good morning, and thank you for having me.
1: Thank you for being here, Sherry. So let's start with the phrase you like to use, highest and best use. We usually use that to apply to real estate, but why do you apply the same question to our lives and our businesses?
10: Oh, great question. I guess because so many times in conversation, you can identify where people are stuck. You can also see where, you know, there is more to do, but limiting beliefs sometimes hold us back. And it can be for so many reasons, but, you know, even if it's just a moral question, is this my highest and best use? Is this my best use of time, my best use of thinking? My highest and best use can be applied to so many places in our lives and in conversation.
1: Yeah. So building on that, how do you know when something that worked is no longer the best use of your time, energy, or money. That can be really tricky, is like recognizing that moment. What are some signals?
10: Well, I guess it depends on where we're applying that, right? Mm-hmm. So if we're applying it in real estate, we might be looking at what the asset is doing. It might be a cash flow opportunity. It might be a small business owner who has a small building on a large lot. In that case, we might be looking at the cash flow and the entitlement side of it. So if we were to take the next 2 years and go into the municipality and rezone, we might find that it's a tenfold, right? There might be a 10x or a 20x in the value of that. But the business owner isn't really looking at that. So they might be, that might be the question at that moment.
1: That's clever.
10: Yeah. But if we're applying it to our life, then, you know, sometimes it's just simply, I'm not happy, or there's too much friction here. Is there a better way? And I've applied that lens to myself. So,
1: yeah, we were talking off air a little bit, you know, about recognizing those moments in our lives or in our circumstances, you know, the events that happen in the world. You know, we've just gone through, you know, another major shift with our federal government making new decisions about tariffs and everything that are going to affect thousands and thousands of people's lives and their businesses. And that may be a factor that flows into all those types of situations that you would review for, is this the highest and best use? And that leads me to my next question, which is about one of your favorite topics, which is reinvention. You have a saying that reinvention is not starting from scratch. It's not starting over from square one. It's not nothing that you start from that. Why is that?
10: Well, that's such a broad... So we have a whole life of experience. And what works today may not work tomorrow. And what worked yesterday might not apply to today. So if we are not open to the idea of pivoting or adjusting, we are limiting ourselves. And I think that reinvention is simply looking at taking inventory. And again, it goes back to highest and best use. You know, go through the box and what is good, what is great, what is not necessary, put them in two piles. And then make your decisions from there. But you don't have to start over. You just simply have to decide what is working. And again, what's working today may not apply to tomorrow. So if you're looking to reinvent, you're not going to pack your box with everything. It's like going on vacation. Do you bring the whole closet or do you bring with you what is necessary for the trip you're taking?
1: Yeah, absolutely. So you've spent your career in commercial real estate. What have you learned from commercial real estate that applies to reinvention?
10: I mean, so many things. So much of commercial real estate is, you know, I'm a little bit different. I don't work with listings per se. I've always been in the off-market area. Yeah. So I work with a client who's looking for something. I go find that for them. In this case, my phone is ringing, so sorry.
1: That's okay. It's the world we live in now, right?
10: What have I learned from real estate? I guess it's the reinvention side of it. What is standing in real estate in the commercial side doesn't always stand forever. When we look at houses, they stand for 50, 100, 200, 300 years, depending on where you're looking at the house and what country. Mm-hmm. But in commercial real estate, it's constantly evolving. You know, it's a gas station today, tomorrow it's a retail store. It's a single standing building and suddenly it's a high rise.
1: Yeah.
10: Now, when it's a high rise, it doesn't change, but you know, that's kind of a pinnacle, yeah. But it is constantly changing. And I guess there's that for real estate, but I also had a major life when I nearly died. So in 2019. So the combination of real estate and a life-altering moment, I think, are the things that kind of came together for me.
1: Yeah. Okay. Let's talk a little bit about your cost of competence. How is it possible that if you're really, really good at something, that that actually becomes a liability?
10: Oh, I guess depending on how we're looking at that, because the more capable you are, if we were to apply that to a very high functioning, say a high functioning woman, mm-hmm. and she is in a male dominated industry, which I have been my entire life. What often happens is the high functioning woman is overlooked. That no one is asking, are you okay? Do you need support? Because she holds it all together. The competence is the cost. It's actually it's the thing that is the problem, because you make it look so good. You know, the pain is put to the back. The need to ask is not something that you're taught to do.
1: Yeah.
10: Like the question itself can be dangerous depending on where you are. I've been 20 years in real estate, and in my world, I was very lucky. I had very few men who tried to, you know, dismiss me. I was very lucky that I asked a lot of questions and I leaned into the expertise, not from a gender perspective. But now the ceiling's been cracked open and women are stepping into this daily. I mean, it's not uncommon now to find women in so many roles that were only men. Yeah. So we're very lucky. It's not even luck. It's just that we're very fortunate that has changed. But it's still a battle. It's still, you know, there's still parts of this that are still to be changed. So I think that we're still working on the competency part of it, because having so much on your plate is just normal.
1: Wow. But true. So what happens when a business owner becomes so dependent on its founder that the founder can't step away, you know, at all? You know, that scenario happens to a lot of people. And you can look at it from a lot of different perspectives, but what do you want to suggest?
10: When we're talking about founders, sometimes we're talking about founder dependency.
1: Yeah.
10: I do have a belief that there are a couple reasons why this happens. The need to succeed is there. And perhaps it's one of two things. It becomes the identity. And therefore, if I'm needed, it's important, right? I've built this place where I'm of importance. And then that becomes the crutch, because without you, it falls apart. That's a whole deeper conversation, because that leads down, you know, to core beliefs. On the other side, it could simply be a founder who has not found the systems that allow that time or that ability to step away. So automation, background, you know, I like tech. So there's so much tech out today. And with AI, every day it's changing.
1: Yeah.
10: But you still need to know, you know, what it is your business needs. And you have to crack down to the part where, is it me in the way or is it technology that I don't know about yet?
1: Great questions. And one of the ones I know that you ask is, if you stepped away for 30 days, what would break? So what do you think the answers tell you to that question?
10: Oh, it'll tell you whether your business is set up to work without you in automation, in process and teams, or if you have actually set yourself up for confinement. You built your own prison.
1: That sounds like a pretty painful realization if you find out the latter on it. Hence your development of Fireproof CEO. It can make a big difference. So how do you distinguish between something that's really genuinely worth preserving, you know, and something that you know, you're simply too stubborn or too invested in to let go of? How do you tell them apart?
10: Oh, it depends. Okay, so first of all, anyone I'm working with, the first question I ask them, are you coachable?
1: Good.
10: Because
1: good
10: we can't, we can't get to that underneath, that underbelly of that problem until someone is really ready to look at it.
1: Yeah.
10: So if we're truly doing that kind of work, that's the starting point. But after that, it becomes a jigsaw puzzle. We're looking at the pieces of what are you doing? How do you want your business to function? What are you committed to? And what's your outcome? What is it really where you want to go? Like, what do you really, really want? Because sometimes those answers are actually different 3 weeks from now than when we first start. Because A, the founder doesn't know about certain technology, because the first question is, you know, if I could show you how to walk away from your business in the next 6 months and be able to take a vacation for 3 weeks, 4 weeks without your business falling apart, would you believe me? And in the first day, they might say, no, there's no way in heck, like it's not happening, because they've wrapped themselves up. And then once we do that work, we start seeing where the founder has created the need. And again, those are poor beliefs, but if we can untangle those, we can start to see where automation actually will help. The team becomes the place where they can lean in, not be afraid of. Because at this point, the team, if it is a founder dependency, because that founder has made their business lean on them, their team has to come to them for every single permission. And a team shouldn't function that way. A really high functioning team makes decisions. They come together, but they go off to do their own thing. And if they can't do that without the founder, there's your first problem. Yeah. So that's what we uncover.
1: I'm curious, with the many clients that you've worked with, have you found a common thread in terms of what business owners hold on to much too long because they built it themselves? Is there a common thing that pops up?
10: Control.
1: Bingo. Control. Control is what you need to start giving up. There you go. Powerful.
10: Yeah.
1: So as a reinvention, rethinking specialist, is there anything in your own life or your own business that you are rethinking about what you're going to give up or move on from?
10: Well, I've actually had to do that many times. I had co-founded a fintech company a few years ago, and I went in for a day surgery and I nearly died. I was struck with some gaslighting. The doctor had perforated me and sent me home. I developed life-threatening sepsis. My company imploded in the 2 years it took for me to recover. Yes, wow. I ended up with a resection, 12 days in hospital in total. It was a mess. And my company, I had co-founders, and we didn't have a proper process. And I had, you know, my thumb on it. And for 2 years, I couldn't even think. I had brain fog so bad that as I even stepped back into the realm of business, I found myself asking, you know, the questions I'm looking at today are exactly what I was confronted with. And so to go back to your question, even now, I find myself reinventing. If we're really honest, there are very few of us that get on a track that is the same path that we started on is the path they end on. Right?
1: Absolutely.
10: And so that is that same thing for me. And I'm an entrepreneur. I'm a serial entrepreneur. I love creating. And so I'm naturally love to reinvent. And for me right now, it's even, you know, the moments real estate, by the way, is horrendous in Canada. I don't know how it is in California at the moment, but, you know, it's just, it's a really, there's things happening, but by and large, commercial real estate is suppressed. There's, you know, it's just a mess. And I have conversations with realtors and brokers who come to me and ask about pivoting and what they could do. And today with social media, there are other things that you can do with your real estate that if you reinvent, there's a way to monetize.
1: There you go.
10: You know, whether you're writing a book, you're telling your story, you're doing podcasts, there's so much, right? So that's where I work a lot with taking someone who's a bit stuck. It doesn't mean it's the end of their career, but they need to reinvent in the meantime.
1: Yeah,
10: absolutely. Much like we did.
1: Yeah, absolutely. We've been talking with Sherry Double. She is an expert in reinvention, commercial real estate, and, you know, helping you get unstuck right there, particularly for business owners. Sherry, how can people contact you if they have a question?
10: They can find me on LinkedIn, Sherry Double, or I'm the Comeback Warrior on Instagram.
1: That's right. The Comeback Warrior. That's exactly where you're going to find her. Sherry, thank you so much for your time this morning. Really appreciate it and your expertise.
10: Thank you so much for having me.
1: Thanks. Bye-bye. All right, listeners, let's take a quick little break. We're going to be back with James Marshall Berry right after this.
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1: And we're back! It is The Morning Show on Mondays. I'm Marcia Macomber, your host for almost 20 more minutes. And we've got James Marshall Berry back with us since the last time he was here, a month ago. Web designer extraordinaire, radio host here, musician. If you are not already listening to James Marshall Berry's new old show on Wednesdays at 4 o'clock. That's when you can catch him here behind the board. Right? Good morning.
12: That's a problem, I tell you. A little too much of me all over the place. Yeah. 20 minutes? I have to talk for 20 minutes?
1: Now you know that's not an issue.
12: No, that doesn't seem to be. I could probably practice talking less.
1: Yeah. So, well, we were talking with two guests ago about the speed at which business is changing, which is kind of like light speed these days.
12: Yeah.
1: But the difficulties with that guest, we were talking about the hard part is people don't change that fast. A lot of people have difficulty changing. Some people fall into the category of early adopters, you know, and they always have to be the first to have new equipment, you know, using new software, new procedures. Other people lag. Others are like, I really prefer my Loyal Royal and an old-fashioned typewriter. So there's a pretty big range out there. But right now, it seems like business is really at an accelerated pace of change due to AI just going like gangbusters. Your thoughts?
12: Oh, it's it's changing not just business but everything in ways that people don't even realize, and will continue as more and more people actually adopt it. There's, you know, like I say, we're working on a AI project. I mean, we build websites, and we're primarily a WordPress house. And WordPress and Squarespace and Wix, those are all leaving. Those are all going away. But they're not going away tomorrow. And there's going to be certain people who enjoy, they've learned WordPress, they enjoy working in it, and they're going to want their site built in WordPress. So there's, you know, there's opportunities there to use AI agents to build a faster site in WordPress, so it isn't as costly, and also so that people can maintain their sites in WordPress. But WordPress comes with a whole handful of, as you know, things you have to deal with. And last week was just an absolute relentless amount of security patches and updates that needed to be applied.
1: Yep.
12: And so it's a maintenance problem. We're looking at an AI solution that that you can, we can deliver your website. You can build your website using all AI. Just, you know, you have your own assigned agent, and you know, at that point you can manage your site because you can tell it, I want you to make me a web page, but that has this on it and says this. But there's also certain things, you know, that you need to have already built into the agent and to the scripts that are running it. You know, like, okay, we've got to make sure this site, you know, we can't just slap up a page with an image gallery. We need to make sure that image gallery is mobile responsive. We need to make sure it's ADA compliant. We need to throw alt image tags on these images, if appropriate, because not every tag gets an image.
1: That's right.
12: An image tag. So it's there's still a lot of manual things to do. And there are still people who are, it's like the AI haters. They say, I'm never going to use AI. I mean, you know, nobody was going to pump their own gas either, but here we are. remember that? I'm never pumping my own gas. I'll pay more. And now we're all pumping our own gas.
1: Yeah, because there's nobody's going to pump it for you unless you do it yourself.
12: Right. Yeah, you can be in your fancy evening gown and you've got to pump gas if you're out. So, you know, eventually, but, you know, like I say, it's not going to happen tomorrow.
1: That's right.
12: And the thing about AI is that the more it's adopted, and the more information it has to glean out there, the more difficult it becomes to manage, because AI thinks it is absolutely right and absolutely correct. I mean, it is, as far as it's concerned, the answer it just gave you is the word of God. And
1: that's right.
12: You need to challenge AI, especially if you're, you know, if you're looking for, you know, the best of this or the best of that. It might just be because somebody was paid to cook a bunch of reviews and Reddit sites and created all these things talking about how wonderful the XYZ is, whether it's a winery or a food place or anything. And AI goes out and finds that and goes, look at all these people, because it's, you know, authoritative. Look at all these people that say this thing is great. It must be. So then you have to start challenging AI and tell it, okay, well, you know, based on XYZ, without reviews or without, you know, because it'll tell you where it gets this information.
1: Yeah.
12: Without reviews, you know, you have to question it. You have to kind of work around it to see what it's doing. I mean, last week I spent, it still ended up saving me time, but I needed to marry two registration platforms that did not talk to each other. So when somebody registers on one, they end up on the other and their information is synced to both databases. And so I said, well, I'll have AI help me with this. The amount of times it gave me wrong advice, it would say, oh, go here and do this. And I mean, it's just grabbing things that someone else has said how to do it, even though it might even be the site's own instructions that are now outdated.
1: That's right.
12: I'd have to go in and go, that doesn't exist on this site. And they'd be like, oh, you're right. It doesn't. They changed that 6 months ago. You need to go here and there and do this. Okay, well, I'm here and there now, and this doesn't exist either. Oh, you're, I mean, literally, these are the words. Oh, you are right. It doesn't exist.
1: It's like so, bad tech support on the other end of the phone or a chat.
12: But they don't, it doesn't apologize as much. No. So I don't mind that, you know. You get the offshore tech support, and they're just constantly apologetic, and it's like, just stop apologizing, please. This isn't your fault. I get it, you know, and I know you're sorry, and I know you'll solve my problem as soon as you possibly can. And it's what you know, it's what your business strives for. But I don't need you to tell me all the time. But it you know. So I finally got it to work to do what I wanted to do, and it took, you know, 4 or 5 hours. And for me to have
1: to
12: learn, it was a lot of time. It you know, if I was better at the connecting tool, I was using Zapier, and I don't use Zapier a lot. I'm not a Zapier whiz. You know, I kept thinking to myself after I was a couple hours in, going, it was somewhat complicated.
1: This should be easier.
12: Yeah, it was somewhat complicated, but I kept thinking, you know, I wonder if I could have just, you know, done this myself in less time than, you know, this whole AI charade is going on here. And I do think it saved me time, but the amount of times that it was wrong and gave me wrong advice and steered me in the wrong direction. And this isn't old, outdated software. I mean, this is new software, but once again, it only knows what it found out there for instructions, or that somebody else might have said, or that somebody posed a question in a support log and somebody answered and they were wrong too. You know, so it's important to challenge AI if you're using it. You know, I mean, if you're using AI for, you know, where is XYZ Billiards located, well, then stop. Because that's
1: a Google search, please.
12: You're wasting water and resources, allegedly, yeah, because it's using these high-powered data centers for that, whereas a simple Google search with standard computers that just waste electricity, they can provide you no problem. So, yeah.
1: So
12: it's interesting.
1: So let's talk a little bit more. We were talking at the beginning about, you know, WordPress, Wix, and all those things going away, which is not happening tomorrow or next week or even next year.
12: Nope.
1: They're going to reinvent themselves too in different ways.
12: They already have AI tools,
1: right,
12: that go with them. And even the page builders within WordPress have AI tools, right, that they're all trying to roll out and saying,
1: exactly,
12: oh, it's great.
1: But I think the stat right now on the Google search for should I have AI build my website is now at around 15,000 searches a month and rising at a rapidly accelerating rate. And so talk a little bit about the difference between hiring a designer like you who is using AI to build websites and just saying to Claude, build my consulting website that's on this and here's my target audience. What's the difference?
12: The biggest difference is you're going to get, it's going to spit you out a website and it'll give you all the code and it'll look great while you're looking at it in the browser. And then what it's going to build it in, you're either going to know how to run a web server and you're going to have to get all those files up there, or it's going to have to be compiled in something like Python. And now you're a semi-programmer, and sure, you could probably get AI to do this as well, but you have to know the words to use and the questions to ask. It's the other thing is, you know, build my website is such a broad term, as we know. You know,
1: yeah,
12: what is your website going to do? What are the words that are going to be on it? You know, you really there's a lot of pre-work that if you think you're going to use AI to build a website, you don't want AI generating all your content, all your text. I mean, it can generate images, but do you own those images? Have you just stolen someone's image and you don't know it now? And now you're waiting for a cease and desist or a demand letter from somebody who owns this image because AI just decided to use bits and pieces of other people's proprietary images and deliver them to you as a custom image, which, sure, it's custom, using four parts of four different images that you don't own. Is it ADA compliant? I mean, and what about now we have consent? There's a lot of things to set up in the background beforehand so that when we hand off even if we've built this thing in AI and we've set it up on the web server and we've given you an agent, that it knows during the build routine to go ahead and make sure that if it's installing scripts, it's managed with the consent tool. If it's, it makes sure it's mobile friendly, make sure it's not loading 1.2 meg image files to your homepage so that it slows your site speed down. Yeah. And, have you added it now? You've added all these pages to your site. Are you making sure you've added it to your sitemap and added that to your Google Search Console? And how is this affecting your Google Business page? There's a lot of with AI search, your Google, for whatever reason, your Google Business page is the word of God in AI search. AI has decided, okay, we can just go here and find out all kinds of information about, XYZ grommets. Mm-hmm. And they pull out of stuff from there. So more important than having your website updated, which is important, say with your hours, with your time, with what you do, with current pictures, your Google Business page is more important than your website right now when it comes to relevant searching in AI. 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Google's created it, and you have to go and claim it. And once again, we recommend that you use a role type address. If you're Billy Bob's grommets, we want, you want to use, an email address like Gmail or Google at Billy Bob's grommets or BillyBob'sGrommets@gmail.com. That's free. You can set that all right up and manage all your Google properties in one place that you can look at and you can have. And if you need a consultant to go in with Google, they have access to all your stuff there without waiting through your inbox.
1: That's right.
12: And you will get lots of email from Google in your inbox, which some are good, but most Google will try to convince you that the world is ending, your website is on fire, and unless you do this right now, that's it. You may as well just give up. And 99% of the time, that's not even close to the truth.
1: And that is where your web designer, human web designer, can come in very handy to help you decipher what is truly important, which is what can be put back.
12: We do that a lot. We'll get emails like, oh my God, Google says this and that. What should I do? You should ignore this because this doesn't mean anything.
1: Yeah, exactly.
12: In the big picture,
1: And listeners, if you're stuck on all of that, you can reach out to James for a translation into English, into what resonates with you, right?
12: I'm able to use... explain technical scenarios in common language, if need be. That was my one skill set I had, even in corporate. We would the marketing department would want these things, and the developers would be like, "What do they want?" And I'd explain it to the developers in developer mode, and it's vice versa. The developers would say, "We're going to do this, we're going to do that," and the marketing people would come to me after the meeting and go, "What was he saying?" And I'd tell them, well, we're going to build this. We're going to do that. We're going to do this. Now, oh, that's exactly what we want. It's like, yeah, I know. We'll
1: there you
12: it.
1: Go. James, the universal translator. You can find James Marshall Berry at LinkedIn, of course, but you can also find him at jmberry.com. You can email him, jmberry@jmberry.com, or wine and the web as well. But in any event, James, we're out of time. Thank you for being here today.
12: 10 minutes. Woo-hoo! 20 minutes.
1: All right. Well, we'll do it again next month. Find out what has developed since then. Thank you for being here this morning.
12: I'll talk to you soon.
1: You betcha. Thanks. Bye-bye. Bye. All right, listeners, we're at the end of it. Simon Says Sports is coming up. I'm going to be back here next Monday, of course. A busy, busy week. And thank you for supporting KSBY Radio, Voices of the Valley, 91.3 FM on the Valley.

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0: It sounded a little bit like our musicians were drunk on that one.
1: Does it? Sounds very strange.
0: Welcome to Simon Says Sports on this Monday morning, a beautiful Monday morning in Sonoma. We're here with Peter, Simon, Yvonne, and at the controls, Rick Wynn, the Windmaster. Welcome, Simon.
1: This is Simon Says Sports.
0: I know. That's why I said that, Simon said. But you're not at the controls.
1: Exactly.
0: And you have to put up with me for about three more weeks.
1: I can handle it.
0: Okay.
1: We're delighted that you're here, Ricky. Yesterday, some interesting stuff happened on tennis court. It, I think, deserves a little attention. Pegula was playing... I'm having a little brain...
0: Who are you talking about?
1: This was in Cincinnati, Ohio. Mm-hmm.
0: Where Coco Gauff
1: destroyed
0: Jessica Pegula. Yeah.
1: And this very interesting, you know, it was a great tournament. And the men's winner was a kid from Spain. He's from Paris. He's from Paris, French guy. His name is Fils, F-I-L-S, and he was playing really well, and he destroyed his opponent, and the tennis was really terrific. And this week, we're honored to have the U.S.

0: lights.
1: I see, I see.
2: The roar of the grease paint, the right of the lights, or whatever it is.
1: The roar of the grease.
2: The roar of the crowd. Yeah.
1: Okay, let's get this right. Hey, anyway, we got a lot going on.
2: So how about No Yannick Center?
3: Right. He withdraws only 24 hours after Alcaraz confirmed.
1: Which is
3: for the U.S. Open.
1: It's too bad that he's not playing. He must really be hurt. You know, this is the they can call everything big, but you know, Wimbledon huge, French huge, the U.S. Open
0: huge.
1: Huger, and what is shocking is the price of getting in. When I first went to the U.S. Open, you could get a grounds pass by walking up to the gate, putting down $35, and it gave walking around watching tennis from a every court except the two big inside courts and the grandstand. Today, that ticket is $650 if you can get one. Now, what's going on?
2: Well, a New York steak used to be $5, and now it's $30 a pound. That's the way things go. I guess. I don't know.
1: Speechless.
2: Don't know. All right. Is Cincinnati always the tournament before the U.S. Open?
1: It is.
2: And
1: yes.
2: It is a predictor of what's going to happen at the U.S. Open?
1: Well, I think it is, sure. And it's owned by one of the players' dads.
2: Oh, yeah?
1: Navarro's, Miss Navarro, who is a wonderful player in the top 10, is her father owns the tournament.
2: Hmm.
1: And he's a billionaire. He's a billionaire, as is Jess Pegula's dad.
2: Yeah.
1: So who owns the Buffalo Bills and the Buffalo Sabres?
2: Right.
1: So
2: is
0: that's an investment.
2: Based on this, would you predict Coco as the favorite?
1: Well, she certainly goes in playing the best, yeah. And, I mean, I know she's won it once, and she'd dearly love to win it again. And she is by far, she is a terrific athlete, and a lot of stamina, and a wonderful shot maker, and looks like the best woman player in the world right now.
2: Is Zabalenka playing in this?
1: Yes, of course.
2: Okay,
1: yeah, sure.
2: How about no big women have withdrawn for injury.
1: Swiatek, Rabakina. They're all in.
0: All the names.
1: Yeah.
3: What about on the men's side?
1: About whom?
3: Men's side. Who do you like?
1: Oh, the men guy. Men's sick. Well, I don't, you know, he's not up to the, it's early. How would you say much about him yet? You have to wait.
3: Alcaraz, you mean?
1: Well, anyway.
0: Alcaraz is playing. Since how long has he?
1: This is his first tournament
0: I
1: back.
0: Know, for US how Open. Long?
2: Oh, right. Because he, Australian was his last? His last major?
1: Wow. Yeah, I don't
2: think so.
1: Yeah, maybe, yeah. Anyway, U.S. Open, best tournament, New York, wildly popular, huge crowds. New York New York changes for that tournament, and New York's a big city, and it'd be hard to figure out that something's going on, but if you take the subway out to the stadium, you know that something's going on, so... Anyway, let's move ahead a little bit because yesterday we had a major league golf tournament end that put together the top, how many players, Peter?
3: 50.
2: The
1: top 50 go on?
3: No, yeah. The 30 go on.
1: Yeah,
3: the
1: top 50 were playing and they're going to win it down to 30, right?
3: Right, and they play in Atlanta next week. This week was in St. Louis, the BMW Championship, and it was quite a tournament.
0: It was very good.
3: There was a little suspense there and some stuff that you don't usually see. First of all, Wyndham Clark goes into the final round with a 5-stroke lead and then gives it back. The pack catches up with him because he's 2 over par for most of the day. And now here comes Rory McIlroy and everybody else, and it looks like, oh boy, he's in real trouble. You know, he hasn't had a birdie all day long. He's 2 over par, and then he rattles off 3 birdies on the last 3 holes and wins by 3 strokes or something. So it was a really remarkable performance, one that you couldn't predict.
0: I really enjoyed watching it.
1: Well, you see a guy sink a 60-foot putt.
3: Yeah, yeah.
1: I mean, the under pressure.
3: Sure, and not only did he win that round of the FedEx Championship, and you know he's positioned to do well in next week too, although you know Scottie Scheffler's position looks
1: Do they give these guys head starts like they used
2: yes.
1: to?
2: No.
3: Yes.
2: No.
3: Not this year. I think

0: they've diminished.
1: They stopped it last year entirely.
0: Yeah.
1: So they get no head start.
2: I think that's good.
1: Clark is ranked number three, by the way.
0: Yeah, he also replaced Ben Griffin on the President's Cup team.
1: Yeah, he earned that. He was playing for a lot of things.
0: Yeah, there was a lot on the line for him. And Rory had his chances. He was tied for the lead at 14 under.
3: Yeah,
0: and
3: he had some bad breaks toward the end.
0: Yeah, yeah. And also
3: shots.
0: Clark, I mean, you know, this is his third win this year. Only two other players have had three wins. So, including one at the U.S. Open at Shinnecock. So,
2: well, would you call Scheffler the favorite?
0: Mm-hmm. Yes.
2: Even though he hasn't been playing up to that role.
1: Well, he played last week. He slaughtered the field last week.
0: Right.
3: He won by three
1: or
3: four.
1: This week he just sort of took the week off and played mediocre golf, so he was only like eight under, right?
0: Yeah, so, last I saw he was eight
2: under. So this prize is $10 million.
1: Well, for the FedEx Cup winner, right?
0: That's
1: there's a prize for the tournament and then a prize for the FedEx Cup winner.
0: Yeah.
1: Which Scheffler's in the driver's seat on. He's number one. I don't know how many points. Who's number two? I know that Clark is number three, but Rory's number eight.
3: Gosh, I can't imagine who that
1: is. Clark's also only.
0: Is it Matt Fitzpatrick, maybe?
1: Clark won three.
0: Chris Goddard, maybe.
1: Clark
2: Goddard or Patrick.
1: I thought Goddard was like six. But anyway, Clark's won three tournaments this year, which not even Scheffler's won three tournaments. There's only two other people who won three tournaments.
2: Pretty good. A pretty good year.
0: And Colin Morikawa's up there, too, a nice local guy for
1: us. He's about seven or something.
2: It's exciting. Golf.
1: Yeah.
2: And, you know, so we have two premium events going on this coming week.
1: Yeah.
2: We got the U.S. Open tennis tournament, which won't be in high gear until like Thursday, and then we'll start really seeing some super tennis, and that goes for 2 weeks. And this tournament, this FedEx tournament, the final, which will be played in Atlanta, goes for 1 week, Wednesday?
1: Yeah. Thursday, Friday, Saturday, Sunday.
2: Yeah.
1: And then you've got also college football week zero on Saturday with some games. So we're headed into those times when everything's happening.
3: I love football season.
1: Yep.
2: So we haven't even mentioned, and I think it's worth mentioning at 12, 13 minutes into our show, we haven't mentioned the Giants baseball team because they are literally.
3: There's no reason to.
2: I hate to give an opinion because I like the Giants, but they are literally a tough watch. You know, they're winning 2-0, and you say to yourself, the Red Sox are going to win this game. And
3: you're right.
2: I mean, isn't that interesting? I mean, literally, I'm looking at it and I say, they're going to fade out here. Bam.
1: Yeah.
0: It's a long year when you're playing like this.
3: Yeah.
0: You know?
2: Oh, man. And they just don't have very much. And this puts a big burden on the back of our general manager, Buster Posey, who one of the greatest baseball players I've ever seen.
3: He was
2: a lock. You know, Hall of Fame guy, and he's the manager of he's not the manager of our baseball team, he's the president of our baseball team, the operator of our baseball team.
3: He's the current one.
2: Well, I don't think he's in any trouble, but...
3: Really?
2: No. Why wouldn't you give him more than a year? I mean...
1: Well, this is his second year, but...
2: Tony
1: Giappinelli or whatever his name is.
2: Vitello.
1: What is it?
3: You're Italian.
2: Tony Vitello.
1: Vitello, I was in the right country. I mean, I have paid zero attention to other than checking the standings every once in a while.
2: That's what I was saying. It's hard to pay attention to the Giants.
1: And they're rotating players like crazy, trying desperately to find a fix. Well, guess what, guys? It's the end of August. You're over.
3: Too late.
1: It's over.
2: Yeah,
1: you know, bring your people up September 1st and play every rookie you can find and try to figure out who's going to play for you next year.
2: You know, you can't believe how long that season is when you're playing like this. Oh, it's doggy day.
3: Horrible.
2: Oh man, really?
1: Yeah, I know how long five games of pickleball is if I'm not playing well.
2: don't do that, Ricky. Come on. Okay.
1: Well, it's an equation. I mean, it's an equator.
2: I want to talk about college football because

0: some things are going on there that are representative of the worst in sports.
1: Yep.
0: And it makes me feel bad. So I think maybe if I can talk my – what are we on a break?
2: No, nope, 5 minutes.
0: Five more minutes?
2: Yeah.
0: Well, then I'll talk about it because it's important. The college football scene has taken a real hit, I think. A kid that was playing for the Cleveland Browns is going back to play at LSU for Lane Kiffin.
2: Yep.
0: And it's done by a court order because they don't have any reason to say no. So he's going to make more money playing for the Louisiana State University football team than he would make playing for the Browns if they signed him.
2: Yeah, he was an undrafted.
0: Yeah.
2: Yeah.
0: So I think that's unbelievable. I think it's a scar on college football that they're paying these kids to play like this. I don't know what their rights are, but it sure is ugly when you can buy your national championship.
2: But does it diminish watching the game?
3: Well, it might weaken the connection that the fans have to the colleges that they've been following for a long time. Because I mean, you know, you could go in the portal, you can recruit an entire team in 1 year.
2: Indiana.
3: And win the championship as Michigan just did.
2: Indiana.
3: Yeah.
2: Yeah.
3: Or Michigan did. And, you know, that's, I don't know. I mean, I think over time that sense of connection that you feel to those programs is gonna weaken. The fans, I mean.
0: I mean, from my point of view, it's just a perversion of what the sport is about. I like the other way much better, and just buying yourself a team doesn't exactly ring a good bell.
3: The old system was a scandal machine too, right?
2: Yeah.
3: Because there was so much temptation to get some money to these players to get them to come play because they produced so much value for those colleges and universities. You know, it wasn't fair that they couldn't benefit at all from that. Everyone else benefited, but
0: well, this goes with our idea that we were going to do one opinion thing on every half hour of our sports show because. Yeah. I mean, college football has meant a lot to me. I've enjoyed it over a long period of time, and I think they're headed for destruction here. I don't know how it'll happen, but the system is not right. And Congress is weighing in here, and they ought to do something to keep it from being a government thing.
2: Yeah, if Congress is weighing in, it's going to take forever because they don't weigh in on anything. But you know, for me, I don't have a dog in the hunt because I don't have a school to place. Every school I went to has canceled football, and
0: for good reason.
2: And, yeah, because it was too expensive then. Imagine how too expensive it is now.
3: Yeah.
2: You know, and I think we're going to end up with maybe two, three conferences total, and they're going to be governed by a different board than the NCAA. They're going to pull out of the NCAA and then hopefully let the schools go back to their regional alignments. That would be my perfect scenario for all other sports.
0: I don't think we'll be here when that happens.
2: Maybe football and basketball have these super conferences, and then you have, you know, the other teams don't have to travel from Cal to Clemson to play, you know, water polo.
3: ESPN and Fox will have a lot to say about how all this shakes out as
2: but
3: well,
2: I,
3: plus
2: I,
3: those super conferences.
2: You know, I still love watching college football. I love watching College Game Day, which, by the way, starts September 5th. Doesn't start this weekend, although there's some football games this weekend. San Jose State at USC, UNC at TCU. They call it Week Zero for some reason. I don't get that. But then you got the other thing about the conference realignment. That's the thing that bothers me the most. You know, that Cal is playing in the All Coast Athletic Conference, and UCLA is playing in the Midwest Conference. Mm-hmm. You know, and by the way, they play each other opening weekend, Week One. This great rivalry that normally happens towards the end of the season is now the first game of the season for these two teams because they're in different conferences. That bothers me more than the money, frankly. In terms of fan appreciation and alumni appreciation,
3: right.
2: We have to take our break.
0: Yeah,
2: and
0: good.
2: We'll be right back with Simon Says Sports on the greatest radio station in Sonoma, KSUY 91.3.
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5: 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I like this station. 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And apparently, KSVY, they need another $10,000. 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
2: That would be us, Simon Says Sports.
0: So some good stuff going on. 49ers looked pretty good.
1: 41-17, hey. Can't complain.
0: Exhibition football is not my specialty.
1: No.
0: But still.
1: Better to win than lose, though, Simon.
0: I can't believe that that the Chargers won't play better football a little later.
2: Yeah.
0: So,
2: Good news is Kittle's practicing.
0: Mm-hmm. Kittle practicing.
3: He was activated.
2: CMC is practicing.
3: He's returned to practice.
0: Right? McCaffrey, you mean?
2: Yep.
1: Yeah, McCaffrey is practicing.
3: Yeah. Right.
0: Yeah, that's good.
2: 16 days until they open in Australia on September 10th.
0: I can't wait.
2: They're going to Australia on the 2nd, so they will be. The time zone won't be a problem.
0: The last time I went to Australia, it took like 14 hours to get there.
2: Yeah.
1: Whoever thought of that, sending a team all that way?
2: Roger Goodell.
0: Are you kidding? This is this is all about brand building all over the world. I mean, people want these football teams to come.
2: Yeah. And Goodell has said there will be international teams.
0: So we also
2: at some, get, and maybe in your lifetime.
0: We also get to play in Mexico.
2: Yeah. I'm actually planning on going to that game.
0: You're going to the game?
2: Yeah. Yvonne's going to set me up with some of her friends in Mexico City.
0: Are you taking the bus down from Mazatlan?
2: No, I think we'll fly. Thanks.
1: When is that game, Ricky?
2: November 22.
0: Haven't you done a bus ride from Mazatlan to Mexico?
2: I've done Mazatlan to Guadalajara.
0: Oh, okay. Yeah. Well, that makes more sense, doesn't it?
2: That's only 7 hours. But it's the most comfortable bus. It's like flying first class.
1: They have great buses.
2: Yeah.
0: Okay.
2: So...
1: We're getting off the subject.
0: We're a little off the subject.
2: The big game, I think tonight maybe, is Valkyries at Lynx in the WNBA. They're the number one and number two teams in the league.
0: I don't think we're up to their standard.
2: Well, we're 0-3 against the Lynx.
0: I don't see how we ever can beat them.
2: And we're 25-8 against the rest of the league.
0: Yeah.
2: Yeah. Interesting. I didn't know that.
1: I didn't know that either.
2: Yeah.
0: Well, we're covering a lot of ground here anyway.
2: F1,
1: Yvonne. F1, 19-year-old Kimi Antonelli is at the top of the driver pack.
0: Yeah, but he didn't win.
1: Yeah, but he's got points.
0: Yeah.
1: He's got points.
0: But your buddy Lando won, didn't he? Norris?
1: Lando Norris.
0: Yeah.
2: You know, Kimi came in second because Team Mercedes told George Russell to let him pass.
0: Is that right?
2: Yep. And he
0: isn't that cheating?
2: And he did. No, it's a team sport. You know that where all the money's in the constructors' championship.
1: Right.
2: There's no money given. There's no money for winning. Being the individual driver who wins, unless your team pays you a little money. But there's no money. But there's $50 million for the constructors' championship.
1: Right.
2: So, anyway.
0: So who watched the race? Did you watch it?
1: I watched a little bit of it.
2: I got up at 6 a.m. and watched it.
0: Are you kidding me?
2: No. Oh, I had trouble keeping my eyes open because I didn't sleep well. But I saw Verstappen crashed on the final turn in the first lap.
0: In the first lap.
2: And it was a hell of a crash. I mean, it was. They had rain for an hour before the race, and he got over to the white lines, and I guess it was slick. And he just spun out, and then, I mean, two wheels came off. I haven't seen a Formula One car in years that destroyed. And he was fine. But it was a sad part. It was the last Dutch Grand Prix.
1: Yep.
2: And he, of course,
0: why is it
2: Dutch.
0: The last one?
1: Because they're not going to do it anymore.
2: The promoters of the racetrack said, we're not going to do it anymore because it's too expensive, because of insurance, because of this, because of that.
0: Okay.
2: And so they don't have any... I guess most of these tracks have government money, and they don't have any. It was all private.
0: So Peter, do you have some special moment?

0: No, I did look into something we talked about last week, and that's this sale of the Los Angeles Lakers.
1: I was going to mention the Lakers next, yeah.
0: So Jeannie Buss, who's supposed to be the governor of the team, and of course is the daughter of the owner who bought the team, Jerry Buss, who bought the team for $67 million back in 1979. She opposes the deal. Apparently, in the trust that she has with her siblings, it says that she's got to be the governor for 5 years after Mark Walter bought the team. Problem is, she can't be the governor if she doesn't have a 15% stake in the company. So, it's going to be a legal mess. It looks like, because there's the terms of the deal. Well, there's the terms the of
1: kids
0: the trust.
1: The kids want the money.
0: The other kids do. Yeah,
2: $67 million to $10 billion.
0: Yeah, 12.5 now.
2: Yeah,
0: and then the owner himself, the selling owner, Mark Walter, is being investigated by the FBI and the SEC.
1: Yeah, what are they investigating?
0: Self-dealing, essentially, that he's not reporting. You know, loans between two companies that are affiliated. He's reporting them as unaffiliated. And so they're...
1: Why would you have so much money and do something stupid like that?
2: Well, ask the President of the United States.
0: Yeah. So, I mean, I just wanted to understand it a little bit better. I mean, Mark Walter also tried to buy the Clippers back in 2014. Mm-hmm. He had a consortium with David Geffen, Oprah Winfrey, and Ellison from Oracle.
3: Oh, it was a good pot to have.
0: Yeah. They didn't get the team. Steve Ballmer ended up buying the team. But anyway, it's the money there too. That's the theme of today's show. It seems like it was kind of a slow week for sports, but it was a very interesting week for sports business and a certain amount of scandal too, which we haven't gotten to. One is the arrest of Jed York. Yeah, he pled
3: no contest.
0: That's
3: right at the top of my page.
0: Yeah, yeah. Bad week to do it. You know, you're going into the year. You don't want the focus to really fall on the owner and his mischief, but he did plead no contest to a couple of charges.
3: Disorderly conduct.
2: He was charged on suspicion of engaging in prostitution.
1: Mm-hmm. He was engaging or he was
2: It just says it. Engaging in prostitution. He was also taken, into custody, and they took his at a mobile home community, and they took it, and the police department was assisting the Mahoning Valley Human Trafficking Task Force.
1: Oh.
2: And that's why they took his cell phone.
0: One of the charges was possession of criminal tools.
2: Yeah, which was the cell phone
0: right.
2: involved in human trafficking. Jeez.
0: Oh, the other charge was pled down.
1: Why would a billionaire be involved in human trafficking? He'd buy whatever the hell he wants.
2: I don't know. Well, of course.
1: Oh, I want to mention.
2: He would buy whatever the hell he wants.
0: He was trying to buy it.
1: I want to mention one thing. Apparently, the road race, the Indy road race in Washington, was quite a nice, fun thing.
2: Oh, yeah?
1: A lot of people went, and they liked being in the Capitol, and these cars are going fast, and everybody had a good time. So
2: I want to give it. That gives me a plug for my show on Friday. David Bowling's going to be on at the 9:20 hour. He was just in D.C., which used to be his home, and he has some comments about what D.C. is like now.
1: Ah,
2: says it's quite different.
3: I bet.
2: I have an interesting thing in the World Humanoid Games in Beijing. There were 2,000 competitors for 16 different sports. And one humanoid ran 100 meters in 9.39 seconds.
1: Beating Usain
2: Bolt. But he couldn't stop. So they had a barrier set up, so he runs into the barrier and basically explodes all over the place.
3: Oh,
2: so,
3: God.
1: What's that world record worth? Anyway.
2: Oh, my.
0: A blaze of glory.
1: This is the end of the line here. We're
2: one more thing. Newly promoted, the last team promoted to the Premier League.
1: Oh, my God. We don't do much soccer.
2: Hull, H-U-L-L, beat Man United 2-0.
1: Congratulations.
2: Yeah.
1: Okay.
2: Anyway, that's Simon Says Sports.
1: Rick says he'll be back next week. I'm assuming you guys will show up.
2: I'll be back next week and on Friday morning at 8 o'clock. And we'll see you then. Keep listening.
1: Maybe we could keep you on for 24 hours
2: straight. There you go. I'm in. Thanks for listening to KSVY 91.3 Sonoma, your community radio station.

Pedro lives out of the Wilshire Hotel. He looks out a window without glass. The walls are made of cardboard. Newspapers on his feet, and his father beats him because he's too tired to beg. He's got 9 brothers and sisters. They're brought up on their knees. It's hard to run when a coat hanger beats you on the thighs. Pedro dreams of being older and killing the old man, but that's a slim chance. He's going to the boulevard. He's gonna end up on the dirty boulevard. He's going out to the dirty boulevard. He's going down to the dirty boulevard. This room costs $2,000 a month. You can believe it, man, it's true. Somewhere a landlord's laughing till he wets his pants. No one dreams of being a doctor or a lawyer or anything. They dream of dealing on the dirty boulevard. Give me your hungry, you're tired, you're poor, I'll promise you. That's what the statue of bigotry says. Your poor huddled masses, let's club them to death and get it over with and just dump them on the boulevard. Get them out on the dirty boulevard. Going out to the dirty boulevard. They're going down on the dirty boulevard. Going out. Outside, it's a bright night. There's an opera at Lincoln Center. Movie stars arrive by limousine. The Klieg lights shoot up over the skyline of Manhattan, but the lights are out on the mean streets. A small kid stands by the Lincoln Tunnel. He's selling plastic roses for a buck. The traffic's backed up to 39th Street. The TV whores are calling the cops out for a suck. And back at the wheelchair, Pedro sits there dreaming. He's found a book on magic in a garbage can. He looks at the pictures and stares up at the cracked ceiling. At the count of 3, he says, I hope I can disappear and fly, fly away.

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1: Aquí tiene una importante actualización electoral para los residentes de la ciudad de Sonoma. 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

0: Hello again. This is your old friend, Lee Liberace. I'm in town promoting El Segundo Tuna. The following show is brought to you by El Segundo Tuna. It always puts a smile on my little face. I'll tell you why. It's one of my favorites. I'll tell you a secret. My dogs even love it. They eat it out of the can or the pouch. I'm telling you, it's a marvelous, wonderful thing. And you know what they say about too much tuna? It's wonderful. So go out today and buy yourself a can or a pouch. And from every pouch to every can, it's always guaranteed to put a little smile on your pan. And remember that El Segundo tuna comes in a wonderful 100% American fish can or a pouch. And it's always 100% American fished, and that's all I have to say about that. El Segundo tuna, it gives me a chill up my spine, and it makes my 88 turn into a 98. It comes from where the sewer meets the sea. El Segundo tuna, it's for you and me and Scott Thorson and et cetera, et cetera.
1: Excuse me.
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5: Turn on that radio and back here. The cops ain't likely to catch up with us, not tonight. So we can all be quiet and peaceable and have a few beers together and listen to the music.

0: on the drums, Sergeant Ray McKinley, that is, and Sergeant Mel Powell on the piano. The Army Air Force Band. And welcome to our program. Thanks for tuning in. I am Jeff Gilbert, and I will be for the next 2 hours as your host and coach here at the place that we like to call the studio. Yes. Anyway, you're giving me a dirty look already.
1: Yes, I am. I'm sick of listening to that stuff. Oh, just open the darn show, will you? They all know that stuff.
0: Well, the regulars do, and you're a regular, I'll tell you that.
1: I'm a regular?
0: Yes, a regular. Yes, you got that right. And, of course, the...
1: What do you mean by that?
0: I mean nothing by it. Just relax. You'll make drinks later. I'll start with you. How are you?
1: I'm not well.
0: All right. Well, you never usually are.
1: Well, that's right. I have things that settle in my intestines, and I'm grief and strife with misery and grief.
0: Why is that?
1: Well, I'm just thinking about my cousin who was a murderess.
0: A murderess? Really? We'll get into that later.
1: Okay, we will. Her name was Lizzie Borden.
0: You're related to Lizzie Borden?
1: That's correct, Stan. And I'll tell you right now, she didn't take no guff from no one.
2: Oh, no!
0: Okay. What are you doing there?
1: Well, I'm sharpening an axe.
0: I see that. It's a little nerve-wracking. Yes, it is. That's my co-host, former President Ronald Reagan. You're on the left, but today you're always on the right. Or you're on the right,
3: it
0: but you're always...
3: It just ain't fitting.
0: I don't know. You're here. Yes, and I'm frightened. This man is making me nervous. Hello, America. This is your former president reminding you that freedom is out there. You just have to look for it. It's everywhere around you. And without it, what would we do? Well, we'd be another country. And that is America. Okay, thanks for that information. I can tell you're a little riled.
1: No, I'm the one that's riled, Stan. And I ain't going for no crap today from you or Stan or anybody else.
0: I'm not Stan.
1: I know that.
0: All right. Well, thanks for tuning in. We're awfully glad you did. And we'll see what happens here as we go. But it's a little nerve-wracking to have Billy Bob sharpening an axe so early on in the program. But stay with us for more hijinks, because only jinx can come out of being high.

0: welcome Dr. Hackenbush.
1: If that's the case, I'll go.
0: Oh, no, you mustn't go.
1: Who said I mustn't go? The only reason that I came is so that I can go. I'm Dr. Hackenbush. My medical standing's very high. Well, anyways, ladies and gentlemen, I am Dr. Hackenbush.
0: He's Dr. Hackenbush.
1: I'm Dr. Hackenbush. As a matter of fact, to be exact, I'm Dr. Hackenbush.
2: I'm sure that they'd all like to hear some facts about your great career.
1: Although my horn I hate to blow, there's one thing that you ought to know. I'm Dr. Hackenbush, which all my friends will verify. Well, anyways, ladies and gentlemen, I am Dr. Hackenbush.
0: He's Dr. Hackenbush.
1: I'm Dr. Hackenbush. You never would guess, but nevertheless, I'm Dr. Hackenbush. For ailments abdominal, my charges are nominal. Though I'm great for, I've a rate for tonsillectomy. 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

0: I've won acclaim for curing ills, both in the north and south. 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
1: He's never lost a case.
0: I've lost a lot of patients, but I've never lost a case. 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I know just what to do. 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My heart within me melts.
1: His heart within him melts.
0: No matter what I treat him for, they die from something else. 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

0: the one, the only Groucho Marx, along with Norma Zimmer in there somewhere, and Dr. Hackenbush in the Decca Studios in Hollywood around 1948 or so. And Bob Hope, along with, I think, the Starlighters, as they were known, with That Certain Feeling, which came out of a film that Bob Hope made with Jill St. John. Oh, yes, you may remember Jill St. John. She goes with Robert Wagner. Now, you may remember Robert Wagner in a film called With a Song in My Heart. That was the life story of Jane Froman, played by Susan Hayward. Now, you may remember Susan Hayward in a wonderful film called Beau Geste. That was with Robert Preston. Now, you may remember Robert Preston in a film called Typhoon. That was also with J. Carroll Nash and Dorothy L'Amour. She was in a film called And the Angels Sing. That was with Fred McMurray. You may remember Fred McMurray in The Forest Rangers. That was a film that also starred Paulette Goddard, who was never married to Charlie Chaplin, who married her when she was 12. Did you know that?
1: I didn't know it, but I got my axe ready for people like that. Mm-hmm.
0: Put the axe away. We're done with you. Yes, Billy Bob, don't be that way.

0: That is George Cates and his orchestra backing up Mr. Mel Torme on the Coral label in the early 50s with the Hutsut song. This is Jeff's Joint on KSVY. Thanks for tuning in. And we also heard Mr. Don Cornell with Was That the Human Thing to Do? And opened up with a tune that Benny Goodman and Edgar Sampson wrote back in 1937 and would become a hit immediately. Frank Sinatra with Don't Be That Way. It's 11:25 here in the joint, and Billy Bob, you are about to make us a special drink.
1: That's right. I'm making you a drink today, and Mr. Regan.
0: That's Reagan.
1: Whatever. Anyway, I like Phil Regan better than you.
0: Yes, I pardoned Phil Regan for a real estate deal in Santa Barbara County many, many years ago. You may remember Phil Regan in a film called In Caliente. That was with Dolores Del Rio and Pat O'Brien. Now, you may remember Pat O'Brien from a film called Angels with Dirty Faces. That was with Billy Halep. Now, you may remember Billy Halep as being Archie Bunker's favorite friend on a show called All in the Family. That was made by Norman Lear.
1: Good.
0: All right. Yes, good. Thank you for that information. What are you making?
1: I'm making the tequila sunrise, and it's going to be good because it's got tequila in it.
0: Mm-hmm. All right. Well, we all enjoy tequila. Oh, yes. I was in Mexico once with Jane. You know, Jane Wyman, my first. You may remember Jane Wyman in a film called, well, Johnny Belinda. That was also with Lou Ayres. Now, you may remember Lou Ayres as a conscientious objector during World War II, also as Dr. Kildare, and also with Lorraine Day, who was married to Leo Durocher.

0: Can you sing the Spanish song, Gianni?
1: Yes.
0: Do you know the song, Ay, Ay, Ay?
1: Sure.
0: It's very difficult, eh?
1: Easy.
0: Difficult?
1: Difficult for you, easy for me.
0: Listen to me, Gianni. I will teach you, okay?
1: Okay.

0: Daisy.
1: Go ahead, see.
0: Now?
1: Yes, now.
0: Listen to me, okay?
1: Okay.
2: Cha-cha-cha.
1: Pedro.
2: I'm sorry.
1: Excuse me, this is no Spanish you are singing.
2: Not even Portuguese.

0: seen any Spanish anymore.
1: No.
0: No.
1: No.
0: No.
1: Why?
0: Why? Because for you it's too difficult.
1: Easy.
0: Difficult.
1: Easy.
0: I say difficult.
1: I say easy.
0: Pedro, please.
2: Sorry.
1: Funny man.
0: Say difficult.
1: Difficult.
0: Louder.
1: Difficult.
0: Louder.
1: Difficult.
0: Louder.
1: Difficult.
0: Yes, very difficult.
1: Difficult for you, easy for me.
2: Cha, cha, cha.

0: And we're sad to say that we've lost Miss Abby Lane, who we just heard say CC with Javier Cugat and his orchestra, or if you're from Cotati, Xavier Cugat. And that was she. We just lost her about a week ago. And we're awfully sad to say that we also lost Shelley Fabre last night, one of the great...
1: Yeah, she was one of the great ladies from the Donna Reed Show with Paul Peterson. Mm-hmm.
0: Yes, you're a big fan of Paul Peterson, aren't you?
1: Yes, I am. Watch yourself.
0: Yes, you may remember Paul Peterson. I do, but let's not get into that. But the lovely Shelley Fabre, who Mike Farrell, who has been married to her for many years, when I was working at the Sebastiani Theater, Mike Farrell came in for some kind of a, I forget what it was, a travel log or something, and he was doing something about that. And next door at the Book Readers bookstore with Andy and Leela and Tobias, the whole gang were there that night. And Shelley Fabre was over looking at books and, while Mike was talking in the bookstore trying to sell books after the show. And she was so nice. I went up to her and I said, I'm a big fan of yours and I wanted to know, how's your aunt? And she said, my aunt's doing fine. And what a lovely lady she was. And we're sorry that she's gone, the lovely.
1: Can we just stop this and watch my TV show?
0: Yes, but rest in peace, the lovely Shelley Fabre. And Mr. Mike Farrell, all our condolences.
2: Welcome to Tea Time Movies. I'm your host, Art Fern. Tonight we have Farewell My Fancy, starring Betty Davis, Ruth Davis, Howard St. John, Ruth St. Dennis, Dennis Day, and Flip the Flying Squirrel. 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And now, back to our film starring Alice Faye, Faye Ray, Gordon McRae, Sheila McRae, Maria Winskaya, John Carroll, Sue Carroll, Carol Carroll, Horace McMahon, Wayne King, Peggy King, the King family, Priscilla Lane, Rosemary Lane, Frankie Lane, and Rick the Wonder Chimp in Columbia's Sweethearts on Leave. And now a word from our sponsor. Are you feeling dizzy? Are you feeling lightheaded? Boy, I am. Are you drunk? Then please take an aspirin and call Vern's Taxi. And now back to our film, The Calvin Coolidge Story, starring Robert Stack, Nelson Eddy, Freddie Nagel, Conrad Nagel, Guy Williams, Esther Williams, Andy Williams, William B. Williams, Loretta Young, Alan Young, Robert Young, Willie Fung, Joan Davis, Sammy Davis, Claire Dodd, Mike Todd, Dick Todd, Thelma Todd, Leo Gorsey, Tommy Dorsey, Shemp Howard, Elmo Tanner, Six Hits and a Miss, Beth Bliss, Gene Tierney, Lawrence Tierney, Gene Barry, Barry Fitzgerald, Robert Walker, Tennessee Walker, ooh, Lorraine Tuttle, Nadia Westman, Iris Adrian, Paul Juan Reed, Henry Armetta, Pick and Pat, Ned Sparks, Patsy Kelly, Paula Kelly, Gene Kelly, Tip Cap and Toe, Zazu Pitts, Don Pitts, Dinah Shore, Touch Shore, Mark Lawrence, Steve Lawrence, Lawrence Well, Tina Louise, and Anita Louise, Genevieve Tobin, Tom Mix, Richard Dix. And now back to our movie.
3: I didn't know what time it was, then I met you. Oh, what a lovely time it was. How sublime it was too. I didn't know what day it was. You held my hand warm like the month of May it was. And I'll say

0: here deny, and I spend all my nights a-crying, and I won't say that I was glad to see you go. I'm not laughing, I'm not lying, but sweetheart, I hope I'm dying. If you ever want my love, just let me know. Let me know.
1: Let me know.
0: When you get tired of every fickle-hearted guy, and all you do.

0: And there goes Dick Todd in 1953 in the Decca Studios in Los Angeles with Let Me Go. And we also heard Buddy Greco with I Didn't Know What Time It Was. And we heard Abby Lane, of course, do Say CC. But I forgot to tell you who was before that. The legendary Señor Wences, who was a sensation from Spain, who was in the Folies Bergères in France for many years, came here in the era of the World's Fairs to America and became a sensation right away. And, of course, Ed Sullivan picked up on him and always promoted Señor Wences, who lived a ripe old age, I think, of 102 or something like that. That's all right. All right. Well, Pedro, stay out of this. And before that, we heard, who did we hear? Tequila by the Champs, always associated with Pee Wee Herman with me. But anyway, I don't know why. This is Jeff's Joint on KSVY, and we're going to go back now to the golden age of radio, to 1937, with the old maestro, Mr. Ben Burney, along with Ralph Edwards as his announcer, and speaking for old Ben. But here it is, the golden age of radio on KSVY 91.3 FM.
1: 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The first number, You're a Sweetheart. As the old maestro would say, I hope you like it.
2: You're a sweetheart, if there ever was one. If there ever was one, it's you.

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A popular swing favorite of the day is Bob White, played by Ben Burney's orchestra.

is Ralph Edwards, your announcer, speaking for your neighborhood U.S. tire dealer and extending to you a cordial invitation to visit his showroom for a dramatic demonstration of the U.S. Royal Master Tire. And now, in the language of the old maestro, au revoir and pleasant dreams.

0: keep the old maestro always in your dreams. Yowza, yowza, yowza. That was Ben Burney, along with his orchestra, anyway, with Buddy Clark vocally on You're a Sweetheart. And we also heard Bob White there from the U.S. Royal Tire, five-minute radio programs from 1937 when Ben Burney was in Los Angeles making the film Wake Up and Live and Love and Hisses. He had many contracts all over the country and was very popular at the time. You'll have to look up old Ben Burney, the old maestro. He is the man that ends our show every week. Yes, that's right. And Ben Burney was also in a film called Shoot the Works. That was with Lloyd Nolan. Now, you may remember Lloyd Nolan on a TV show called Julia. That was with Diane Carroll. She used to date Vic Damone. Well, I'm sorry, we have no Vic Damone, but we have on our 78 Cape Art player here that plays 78 RPM shellac, because shellac is back and vinyl is final in Jeff's joint, as you all know. We brought that up a few years ago.
1: Yeah, about 25 years ago, it's time to quit.
0: Yeah, it is. But anyway, we're still here, and the phonograph is still working thanks to Billy Bob and his ingenuity. Don't say it, because he'll hit you with that axe. I'm not going to say that we're on the needle exchange program.
1: You just said it.
0: All right, well, don't get nervous. We are, because you have to change the needle every time you play a 78 on these things, you know. Anyway, let's do it, shall we? Here's Heinrich Madrigaria and his orchestra. Say that three times.

Best of all, I know that I'll have you when my ship comes in. I'll buy out every ice cream factory so all the kids can come and get in free. And I'll throw all the spinach in the sea when my ship comes in. I'll buy up all the public schools in sight, and all day long I'll have them closed up tight, for they'll be used as picture shows.

That's Old Banjo Eyes, Mr. Eddie Cantor, from the film Kid Millions, recorded in the RCA Victor Studios. Well, Victor back then in Los Angeles, California, while he was in town making that film, along with Ethel Merman, Ann Southern, the Nicholas Brothers, and Mr. Senator George Murphy. Oh, yes, you may remember George Murphy in a film called Show Business. That was also with Eddie Cantor and Joan Davis. Now, you may remember Joan Davis in a film called Thin Ice. That was with Sonia Henie, also Tyrone Power. And remember Arthur Treacher. He was on the Merv Griffin Show. Yes, he was in many a Shirley Temple film. But anyway, let's get back into the groove here. We also heard My Kid's a Crooner, Ambrose and his orchestra with Ann Lerner on the vocal, popping the old ribbon mic. And before that, we heard Eidrich Madriguria and his orchestra with Singing a Happy Song, which came out of the Follies Bergère, the 1935 20th century film before they merged with Fox, with Maurice Chevalier and the lovely Ann Southern. And I believe the Nicholas Brothers are in that one, too. This is Jeff's Joint on KSVY, and the 78s are out, and we're ready to roll. And we ended your morning, and we're about to begin your afternoon with more music. And coming up on the turntable, the one and only Bing Crosby, who's been mentioned a few times here in the last few songs. So stay with us. Thanks for tuning in.

0: beautiful girl next door. You can say to that girl next door, now don't think I'm bold, but my mama told me to love thy neighbor, and you will find your labor a great deal easier. Life will be breezier if you love thy neighbor.
1: Nat Finston and the Paramount Orchestra in the Brunswick Studios in Los Angeles, California, in the year of 1934, Bing's brand new song from the brand new film that he came out with Carol Lombard, Burns and Allen, Ethel Merman, Leon Earle, Ray Milland. So many people in that great little film called We're Not Dressing, a story all about a nudist colony.
2: That's an old stupid joke.
1: Yeah, it is. It's not about a nudist colony. They're actually shipwrecked. It's the original Gilligan's Island. Oh, you may remember Tina Louise. She's the last surviving cast member of Gilligan's Island. That was also with Jim Backus. You may remember Jim Backus writing a book called Rocks on My Roof. I do. I have read that. That's amazing that I knew that. Well, it is. But anyway, this is Jeff's Joint, and who else did we hear? It's all Bing, obviously, but Gordon and Revel wrote that tune, Love Thy Neighbor, and we also heard Linger a Little Longer in the Moonlight, and that was Bing as well with the what is the damn tune called?
2: Did You Ever See a Dream Walking? Mm-hmm.
1: Well, I have, and
2: it seems you have, yes.
1: Don't get so close. You're making me nervous. Where's the axe?
2: It's safely put away. Mm-hmm.
1: All right. Good. Good to know. And if you've been with us, Billy Bob has been sharpening an axe and telling us stories about his relationship in his family with in relation to Lizzie Borden.
2: Yeah, she's a fifth cousin of a third cousin of my cousin Clem, who married cousin Buford, and then she married cousin Quisabella, and then they got married to Lizzie Borden.
1: Okay, that all makes sense to me, and I'm awfully glad that you're with us, but oh, Mona, thanks for joining us in our second hour.

0: The stars always winking and blinking above. What makes a fella start thinking of falling in love?
1: It's not the season, the reason is plain as the moon. It's just Elmer's tune.
0: What makes a lady of 80 go out on the loose? What makes a gander meander in search of a goose?
1: What puts the kick in the chicken, the magic in June? It's just Elmer's tune.
0: Listen, listen, there's a lot you're liable to be missing.

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1: listen,
0: listen.
2: There's the light you're liable to be missing.
1: Sing it,
0: sing it.
2: Swing it,
0: swing it.
1: Any old way and any old time. The hurdy-gurdy,
0: the birdie,
1: the cop on the beat,
2: the candy.

0: couldn't win it.
1: Oh, come on, fellas.
0: Instead of going forward, they was going backward about a mile a minute.
2: Yay, team.
0: Seeing their position, they call intermission, and they heard the referee say,
2: what did he say?
0: 17 to nothing, you're the guys with nothing, and you've only got about a minute to play.
2: Then from the stands there came a distant wail,
0: and it was Jamboree.

0: Bing Crosby, along with John Scott Trotter there, with Jamboree Jones, which was written, of course, by Johnny Mercer, one of the great songwriters of all time. And B.B. Daniels and Mr. Ben Lyon doing Elmer's Tune, a Dick Juergens tune, co-written by Elmer Albright, a piano tuner and mortician by regular nature. But anyway, we opened up with Country Washburn vocalizing on Oh Mona, and the band singing along with it, the great Ted Weems Orchestra, where Perry Como got his start. This is Jeff's Joint, and Billy Bob, you're still melancholy?
1: That's right, I'm not melancholy. I'm just looking at you wondering why you say all this stuff.
0: Well, that's what this is about, you know.
1: Well, that's right, besides my tending pigeons on the roof for Mr. Brando.
0: You think he's going to show up?
1: He's here, Stan. He's just upstairs. I'll bring him right here if you want to, you know, talk to him.
0: Yeah, we would like to talk to, you know, Don Brando.
1: No, it's Marlon. Mm-hmm. Otherwise known as Wally Cox Lover.
0: All right, we don't need to know any about that.
1: What did you just say? All right, this is Billy Bob's bonus room from here on in. I'll be taking over the festivities. What do you say, Ronnie?
2: Oh, yes. Do whatever you can to keep America beautiful. That's what I always say.
1: You better say that. All right.

night I dreamed I went to hillbilly heaven. And you know who greeted me at the gate? The old cowboy philosopher himself, Will Rogers. He said to me, he said, "Tex, the big boss of the riders up here has asked me to kind of show you around. And right over yonder's a couple of your old compadres." My, was I glad to see them. Carson Robinson and the Mississippi Blue.

He introduced me to Wiley Post, and he showed me the Hall of Fame with all the gold guitars and fiddles hanging on the wall. Then he said, Tex, step over this way. There are two more of your friends I know you'll want to see. They're waiting for you. And there they were, standing side by side, smiling at me. Hank Williams and Johnny Horton.

Then I ask him who else he expected within the next, say, 100 years. He handed me a large book covered with stardust. Will called it the Big Tally Book. In it were many names, and each name was branded in pure gold. I began to read some of them as I turned the pages. Red Foley, Ernest Tubb, Gene Autry, Roy Acuff, Eddie Arnold, Tennessee Ernie, Eddie Dean, Andy Griffith, Roy Rogers, Tex Ritter. Tex Ritter. Oh, well, that's when I woke up. And I'm sorry I did, because

0: try to, you can only do it. Let's be quiet right now, Mr. Regan. Hi, this is Billy Bob of Billy Bob's Bonus Room, a new show here at KSBW.
1: No, it's why.
0: No, we don't care why, we just want to do it. That was Hillbilly Heaven by Tex Ritter. His father was John Ritter.
1: Yes, you may...
0: Stop that. We're not doing that on my program. And we heard Sweet Temptation by my good buddy Merle Travis. And before that, we heard Kurt Massey with Dragging the Bow. You may have heard that on Petticoat Junction, one of my favorite shows on the internet.
1: The World Wide Web?
0: Whatever. Anyway, Stan has passed out. He is no longer the host here. This is now Billy Bob's Bonus Room, but we have leftovers here, and it's a wonderful day here in Sonora.
1: Sonoma. No, it is. I'm afraid of you.
0: Yes, you should be. I don't care where we're at, but we're in Boys Hot Springs as far as I'm concerned.

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Me, Woodsy Owl. I'm the new national spokesman on pollution. I'm sort of your feathery conscience. It's my job to make our land a happy, healthy place for trees, plants, rivers, animals, and people, too. It's not an easy job, but with your help, we can save our environment. Now, you'll be seeing and hearing a lot about me. I'm always wearing a whistle-like hooter, and when I blow it, it goes like this. A hoot is a pollution stopper. Some of my favorite hoots are make useful things from waste paper, cans, and garbage, drive a well-tuned car, and don't make noise. Noise pollutes, too. In the coming months, you'll be hearing a lot more hoots, so join me, Woodsy Owl, and I know we can lick our pollution problems. Give a hoot. Don't pollute.

0: Yes, and that was Kaylee Smith, the other half of Louis Prima at that time, with Smoke Gets in Your Eyes. And before that, we heard Dear World, Kenny Gardner with Guy Lombardo and his Royal Canadians with the twin pianos and the whole gang. And we opened up with a live recording that was recorded at the Willowbrook Ballroom. Freddie Martin, Johnny Cochran, and the Martin Trio with A Wonderful Day Like Today. And I am conscious because Billy Bob has been escorted out of the building by Bob Taylor, our humanitarian of town. You know, he came to our rescue, and congratulations to Bob Taylor, who has given so much to so little right here at KSVY. And I'm kidding, of course, because he has given his life to this this experiment that we do here at KSVY, and he is really, really one of the stars of our town. So he's one of our treasures.
1: That's right, and all treasures should be buried.
0: No. That's an old joke by Shecky Green, and that's where you're getting that. And you're here. What are you doing here?
1: They let me go. Bob Taylor says as long as I don't hit you or knife you or anything, I can participate.
0: Mm-hmm. Well, forget everything I just said. Bob Taylor has lost his mind and let you back in here.
1: You're going to talk like that, I'm going to come at you.
0: No, please don't, because we don't need any. We're Americans. We have enough problems.
1: That's right. We are Americans, all of us.
0: I don't know what you are, but I don't know why you're even here. I'm the one that was escorted out. Bob Taylor didn't have his glasses on, and he took me outside and said, "Knock it off." So I said, "Sure." And then Billy Bob was in here. This is like a Wink Martindale. You may remember Wink Martindale. We all do.

Masked man may not always be Lone Ranger. Where air pollution is heavy, as in parts of Japan, people are wearing masks made of gauze to protect themselves. Is America close behind? I hope not. This is Jay Silverheels. As Tonto would say, pollution not good. Join our nation's new environmental symbol, Woodsy Owl, and give a hoot. Don't pollute, please.

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Let me root, root, root for the home team. 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

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You'll be so glad that you came, for it's me.

0: And there you have Bobby Troup and his All-Stars featuring Ubi Green on the trombone with Take Me Out to the Ball Game. And before that, we heard Cherokee, Ames Brothers, along with Sid Ray Mean and his orchestra. And we opened up with Mean to Me, Mr. King Pleasure, one of the great sensations of the 1950s and 60s. And hard to find stuff, I'll tell you that. It's easy available on the internet, but to find the actual physical recordings is somewhat hard. We love King Pleasure. Here we are in the studio off the main studios.
1: Speak for yourself.
0: All right, I am. Yes, I love King Pleasure as well.
1: Do you two people want to go out on a slab?
0: No, we do. We do not. And please stay away from us, or we'll Shanghai you.
1: What does that mean?
0: Well, that means that we'll drop you through the hole in the floor, and you'll stay in the basement for the rest of your life.
1: I'm sorry, Stan. I'm sorry, Mr. Regan, and I'm sorry to all people out there who listen to this show.
0: Why?
1: Because I'm going to kill both of you.

0: Pat called around the other night. Now Annie doesn't live here anymore. Annie doesn't live here anymore. Annie doesn't live here anymore.
1: What's the name of that song?
2: Annie doesn't live here anymore. Jeez. Anyway, Guy Lombardo and his Royal Canadians, the Twin Pianos, and the Trio. And before that, we heard, what did we hear? Shanghai, I believe, with Doris Day. Right here in the studio off the main studios. We're awfully glad that you've joined us. We'll be back again next week. Same time, same place, as we end your morning and begin your afternoon with the young old-timers and the Great American Songbook, which is endless. It goes on forever. There's things I still haven't heard by certain artists that are still out there, and we all are looking for all that stuff, and collectors, of course, and people that just listen, they just want to hear music. But most of us collectors, we love all this stuff, and we hope you do too as well. And anyway...
1: That's right, and I'm ready to punch you again.
2: I hope not. Please don't.
1: All right. Well, all you got to do is just say the magic word.
2: Mm-hmm. Well, what's that?
1: Thank you.
2: How about Donkashane?
1: Shonk you?

0: Well, that is Wayne Newton with Donka Shane.
1: Yeah, you know, you never see Wayne Newton and Katie Lang in the same room at the same time. Have you ever noticed that?
0: Yes, I have, and thank you for bringing that up again. An age-old misconception of Katie Lang and Wayne Newton. We're not sure who is which at this point, but anyway, thank you for tuning in to Jeff's Joint. We'll be back again next week, same time, same place, with the young old-timers. Thank you, Ronnie.
2: Yes, it's always a pleasure. And remember, there's two Ronnies.
0: Yes, there are. And thank you. And Billy?
1: Yes, there's only one Billy Bob, and that's me. Mm-hmm. Anybody tries to take my place, you'll get a Lizzie Borden-style review. Mm-hmm.
0: Okay, mysterious and lovely at the same time. Thank you for joining us. This is Jeff Gilbert wishing you a very happy day. We'll be back again next week, same time, same place, here in the studio off the main studios where the young old-timers meet. Until then, keep your sunny side up, and please, next time, try to do it with your pants on. Thanks for tuning in.

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1: Sonoma. 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
2: How about a Benjamin?
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0: 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My name is Scott Hunter, and I'm here with our host, Kip Altman. Kip.
1: Thank you, Scott. Thank you very much. And welcome, everybody, to KSVY 91.3 FM, the voice of Sonoma Valley for the last 22 years. And Scott Hunter and I try to and work hard at being the voice for or giving voice to business in Sonoma Valley, Sonoma County, Northern California, and beyond. We're blessed with a lot of people who do a lot of interesting things, who are creators and builders, from whom we can learn. And I always say every week that we do three things in this program. We talk, we listen, and we learn. And we always learn

0: Ever gone to emergency room at Sonoma Valley Hospital? Might be familiar with this gentleman, because he is a person who spearheaded both. And we're lucky as a community to have had the benefit of his work, his ideas, his efforts to raise money and to be a philanthropist in the county. So today our guest is Gary Nelson, who is a pioneer in the area of so-called workforce management. That used to be called industrial relations way, way back when he started in the 1960s. It became personnel on a corporate level. It became human resources. It became human capital. Regardless of what you call it, it pertains to human potential, the potential both for organizations to succeed and prosper and for the individuals who work for those organizations to realize their own potential. These are my words I'm putting into his mouth versus what he might say himself. But in my opinion, his corporate life and his personal life have been devoted to realizing both. So, Gary, thank you for being here. We truly appreciate it.
1: My pleasure. Thank you.
0: Now, Gary is a spry, and I mean spry. I hope to hell I look like he does when I am 89 years old. He looks absolutely spectacular. And he just came back from a trip to Africa for the fourth time, and he looks as though he could be traveling all the time. Anyway, Gary is a fellow who started a company in 1970 in personnel, essentially. And it's a 70 to it's a 56-year-old company now run by his son. But he started it. He grew it. He almost lost it. I'm thinking about your Marshall trip to the Marshall Islands to have it succeed. And as you know, people who listen to this show know that we love business history. A 50-year-old company is something that I think I admire regardless of whose company it is. And it's a real family affair. Another thing we find ourselves involved in here in this program. Gary started it. His son, Mark, worked there for 21 years. His son, Craig, has been there for 25 years. And his 12-year-old grandson just said he wants to run the company. So succession may already be in place for another decades to come in this company. So Gary, again, thanks for joining us. And you left your own company, you turned it over to your sons in 2015, you sold it to them. How hard was it for you to leave that after 45 years?
1: Well, it's an interesting question because at the time I suggested, boys, why don't you take over, but we'll retain the voting shares. And my four boys called me and they said, Dad, that doesn't work. You sell it to us and you're gone and we take over. And I said, that's music to my ears. So I didn't give it to them. I said, I'll sell it to you on an installment basis. And so in 2012, we negotiated a sale as consummated in 2015. And 2015, which was last year, they paid off that installment note. And so they now own 100% of the company, and I'm thrilled.
2: Fabulous.
0: Were you concerned about their ability to do what you had done?
1: I wasn't concerned about their ability to start a business because it was flourishing at the time, and we just had a private equity company take a major portion off the table. So financially, we were fairly stable. So it was basically expanding from that point on, and there was a lot of mature individuals and sophisticated talent in the corporation. So I was very confident that they were going to be successful.
0: To put this into perspective, Gary Nelson, before he started this company in 1970, was corporate director of industrial relations at a company in San Jose called Data Technology Corp. Essentially, he got tired of not making decisions, but having to live by the decisions of others. And he grew this company from 1970 to 2011 to a $400+ million company, employing about 300 people. That's not easy to do, and my numbers hopefully are accurate. But his company, which is now called the Nelson, and it may have changed actually, but Nelson Family of Companies, is one of the largest independent staffing and workforce

0: solutions firms in the United States. And it all started in Marin, but you really started, you moved to Sonoma early on. Why? Why'd you make that move from up here?
1: Well, in 2078, 8 years after the business was established.
0: 1978.
1: Yes. I went through a divorce. And so I had a business and a car and very little else. And so I decided I needed to find another location other than Marin County to live. And so an interesting episode in my life, I came up here and I was looking for a home. And a realtor said, well, Gary, how are we going to go about this? And I said, well, I have no money for a down payment. He said, I have just the solution. He took me to a place on Agua Caliente that was for sale, and it was like $100,000+. And he said, I'll tell you what. I want the two lots that are part of this transaction. I'll give you $20,000 for the two lots. That's your down payment. I said, that's serendipity. And so here I am, so many years later.
0: So many years later.
2: And is the realtor still in the area? Can you say who it was?
1: I forget his name, frankly. He has a street named for him just off Highway 12, and I can't think of the name of it right now. But I'll think of it in the next 45 minutes.
2: Okay.
0: You know, Gary, in preparing to talk to you today, I couldn't help but go a little bit philosophical. In fact, this may be one of the most philosophical programs we've ever had. Because of the concept of human potential, you know, what does it mean? I mean, everyone has potential. The question is it realized? And that's up to the individual, one might argue, but anybody and everyone needs help getting there. I happen to look up the definition of human potential. Vast natural capacity of a person to grow, learn, and achieve new skills. And it's done in a variety of ways. I mean, innate capacity, continuous growth, self-actualization. It's again, an amorphous concept, but you, in my opinion, have dedicated your life, especially post-corporate life, to helping others to do that. And I wonder whether you got philosophical when you paid attention to one of the three areas of philanthropy that you are very much involved in, being education. I mean, how do people achieve human potential? They are overachievers. Is Bill Gates, Steve Jobs, Elon Musk, are they overachievers? Is it by luck? Is it by vision? Is it by instinct? And they're underachievers, people who others would say he or she didn't achieve what he or she was capable of. So it's a kind of a philosophical area in life. But is that, to any extent, what motivated you to become so involved in education in Sonoma County?
1: Well, it's certainly a relevant and important factor. Putting myself back in time, what really prompted me to establish my own business is I wanted something that would benefit the individual and the business community. And that's basically what we did for many, many years. We were the intermediary. We were getting paid by somebody to match a client with an employee. Nothing's more important in any organization than human capital. And so that was our business. And that was basically, if you needed work, you came to us and we said, what kind of work do you want to do? And we had a client, let's say it was Digital Telephone or Google, it didn't make any difference. And make sure that that was a match. The interesting thing is today, here we are 70-some years later, and with AI and the way people connect, the missing element is the human element. And that's the part that I found so compelling and so important. It's interesting because we would have families come to us, first, second, and third generation individuals from the family, come to our firm, Nelson Staffing, because of the reputation we had for providing them help. Our interest was in helping them find their potential or their job in a way that matched the needs of the client. And we got paid for it. That was basically the business.
0: I couldn't help but be amused in reading about your history and your firm's history that you actually wanted to reject your third employee, who passed away not too long ago. A woman by the name of, I want to say her name is Lori?
1: Lori McGinnis.
0: Lori McGinnis. And you didn't want to hire her because you thought she wouldn't stay.
1: Well, there's a little mix-up there. let me explain that. Okay. Lori McGinnis was a phenomenal woman who was employed by a competitor in Marin County. And I said, she was a client of mine, or I was a client of hers. She did such a fabulous job. I said, I need to hire her. So when I went into business, I recruited her to be my number one employee. Subsequent to that, a number of years later, I'm going to say maybe 7 years later, a lady walked in from University of California. She graduated in 3 years with straight A's, and she applied for a position. And I said, Lori, this lady will never stay with us. She not only stayed with us, I married her. And so
2: so she's still with you.
1: 45 years later.
0: And that's Marcia.
1: That's Marcia. And so that's the story.
0: Speaking of seeing human potential.
1: Absolutely. There's no question about it. And I have to give my wife credit for staying with me, but also for Lori McGinnis to having the insight to say, yes, she's the right person, and yes, she will stay with us.
0: Well, I guess that probably raises a question about when did you realize, when did you realize that business could become serious and grow significantly? I mean, again, it went up to $400+ million by 2011, let alone your prospective marriage to your wife, which probably took a couple of years before you're getting there. 45 years later, you're still there. But when did you see the business starting to become, in your mind, you know, a serious growth prospect?
1: Well, it's interesting you say it, because people talk about, you know, what was your strategic plan? What was your vision? I did things very incrementally and sequentially. And so there wasn't an epiphany saying, now, this is it. It was like one day, one year, one decade at a time. So as things were happening in the marketplace, for example, we were one of the first staffing firms to ask the client, the company, to pay the fee. Initially, many staffing firms asked the candidate to pay the fee. So if you wanted a job, they said, you know, pay $200 or whatever the number was. So we changed that paradigm. So that was one example of thinking about what was needed in the business community. Secondly, as time went on, we found out that the contingent workforce component was of high demand. Not only were people looking for full-time employees, they were looking for contingent workers. For example, Microsoft or Google, 50% of their workers are contingent. So they might have 100,000 FTEs, and they'd have an equal number from Pricewaterhouse, Kelly, Manpower, or Nelson. So they didn't have the transparency or information or data about what were those people doing, how effective were they, and so forth. That's when we developed a software application called Workforce Logic. And that was the primary reason that we sold the part of the business. Not because of the technology, but because of the clients. Google, Yahoo, LinkedIn, Facebook. And the private equity firm that came in wanted not only the relationships we had established, but the technology that allowed you from your desktop to look at all the workers that were there from a contingent source. Who were they? How were they doing? And what was their cost? And so that was a major, major breakthrough in the 1990s, 2010s.
0: And again, for a bit of perspective, 1993, it's 23 years after you started your company, you placed roughly 15,000 people in jobs all over the Bay Area in word processing, high tech, and accounting. That made you a $56 million company in 1993. If my math is correct, roughly 20 years later, you're a $400 to $500 million company. That's quite a growth rate.
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0: And Gary, again, thank you for joining us. Gary has started a business pioneer in the area of workforce management and organization in 1970. The company is still going strong in 2026. It's one of the largest independent staffing and workforce solutions companies in the United States. Gary himself retired in 2015 after having sold the company to his sons, one of whom worked at the company for 21 years, the second of whom runs it now. He's been there for 25 years. And his grandson, age 12, wants to take it over. Could lead to a hostile takeover. We don't know. We'll see. But we were talking about perspective and context and numbers. So 23 years later, after Gary started the company in 1993, in terms of kind of volume of business, he placed about 15,000 people in jobs across the Bay Area in word processing, high tech, and accounting. The company was about $56 million at the time, called Nelson Personnel. And interestingly, Gary, a statistic I found interesting was that though those people were hired on a temporary basis, quite a number of them became full-timers.
1: Absolutely. In fact, it became very common for individual companies to decide, I want to hire a person, but I wanted to look at them and test their ability to do the job. So they'd hire them on a temporary or contract basis and then say, well, Kip's doing well. I'll take him on as my full-time employee. So that was a very, very common factor in those times.
0: And was that a great source of satisfaction to you? In other words, does that kind of verify your instincts about the person, that what you saw in that person?
1: Absolutely. And that's the best reward that we had in the business community was not the dollars we made, but the satisfaction when a client or the candidate came back and said, I am just thrilled with the relationship and the business that I have.
0: That's really wonderful. In 2011, Gary was listed in the Staffing Industry Review in the Who's Who of Staffing 100 as one of the most influential leaders in the field of staffing. That's 2011. 2018, North Bay Business Journal voted him the best business community leader in its 29th annual readers poll. Those are high accolades. And you expressed surprise at being selected in 2018. That sounds wonderfully humble, but you truly were surprised, I gather, by North Bay Business Journal identifying you as in that capacity as the best business community leader.
1: Well, you know, anytime something like that happens to me, I'm surprised. Given my background in Modesto, California, and in 1937, it was the end of the Depression, I was only primarily interested in making sure that my business career put food on the table and a roof over my head. I wasn't looking for any awards or prestige or recognition. And so being able to do that, make sure my family was, you know, taken care of, at the same time I was helping individuals find the right job and clients finding the right people, it was a perfect scenario for me.
0: You know, Gary, I do want to leave your corporate life and go into your philanthropic life, but before doing that, we're heading towards Labor Day and labor. AI's effect on staffing and hiring and replacing people. Are you at all demoralized by what the prospect artificial intelligence? It seems all that I read suggests that any company, as a cost reducing effort, will try to get rid of people because it's They can be costly in terms of pensions and healthcare, etc., in favor of replacing them with artificial intelligence if they can accomplish the same. Do you see it that way, or are you scared for people, or are you demoralized by the prospects of it?
1: It doesn't demoralize me because I've been through so many changes and threats to the labor market over the years that this doesn't frighten me, but I'm a person that looks at life half full as opposed to half empty. I think that AI and what's happening in our world is very challenging today, but I have the faith that it's all going to work out. I think the dynamics will change the number and types of worker, and they will have to adjust. But that's happened for years. You know, they're building cars now that run without drivers. So there's going to be major changes, for example, that far exceed anything that we can anticipate. But I don't worry about it because I can't control it. But on the other hand, I have full optimism that we will adjust and things will happen that will allow people to have a fruitful, beneficial life.
0: And speaking of controlling it, and that's one of the reasons why you started your own company, if I'm not mistaken. That's one of the reasons you told, I believe, your son that you wanted to be in control of your own destiny. You wanted to be generating revenue for the company, and you thought you could do better in business than you'd see other people doing.
1: Absolutely. And I think they put the finger on the most important, and that is having control of your own life and destiny. And I don't think it's for everybody, but I think it's important as a measure of success that you control the beginning and the end of a process and somebody else is not dictating to you, do it this way and do it that way. It's not for everybody either.
0: So let's turn to your philanthropic life. It's prolific. I happen to have gone into the emergency room, not personally, my wife did, at the Sonoma Valley Hospital recently, and they're prominently on the wall. It's a photograph of you and your wife, because you were instrumental in contributing to the creation of the Emergency Care Center at Sonoma Valley Hospital. But actually, your philanthropic life begins earlier than that. You seemingly have three areas of interest in your life to be philanthropic about: education, healthcare, and performing arts. Why those three?
1: Well, first of all, philanthropically, I have a very diverse interest because I'm that kind of individual. Okay, so I can't sing, I can't dance, I can't write, but I have a tremendous interest in musical theater. And so my first interest was in developing a nonprofit that would basically develop new work. And we've subsequently, you know, produced two or three films, not blank, big game bangbusters, but you know what I'm talking about. But my greatest satisfaction was helping Transcendence Theater when it first started here in Sonoma County. And they looked for somebody that would help them from a financial perspective. And we were in a position to do so. Nothing more satisfying than helping young people with tremendous talent get something started. And here we are years later, thriving in Sonoma County. And I can recall when we were moving to Texas a number of years ago, and I was about to withdraw my financial support, and I went to Exchange Bank, Bank of Marin, Allen Seidenfeld, Redwood Credit Union. I said, look, I'm leaving. I want you to step up to the plate and replace me. And they're still there doing it to this day. And so it's that kind of satisfaction that I get. I'm a good starter. I'm a terrible executor. And so it gave me satisfaction that they're thriving today after so many years.
0: Which, and though, again, raises to me the specter of what you saw and why you were interested. You just, to strip it all down, what you just said, you saw young people thriving, otherwise to me known as human potential. You saw the potential of young people who wanted to create something transcendent theater. Was it the theater itself? What is it about theater that attracts you so much?
1: Well, I think it's the fact that I'm touched by music, number one, and I'm touched by the fact that people can actually present it in a way that's compelling and emotionally touching everybody, whether you're 10 years old or you're 100 years old. So I found that very, very rewarding. So that's what drove me in terms of supporting Transcendence Theater. But the arts in general, I mean, we're big supporters of what's going on in Texas right now because that's where we live. But betting on talent is the way I successfully built my business. So if Kip walked into the room and said, I need a job, I could evaluate, is Kip good, bad, indifferent? We would go through a process of analysis or assessment and then make sure that he got the right job. So that was very rewarding. We helped you on the one hand and then the client on the other to make sure that that was a win. So that was basically our bet on you, because if you didn't succeed, then our reputation suffered. We did the same thing with Transcendence or any other enterprise that we... It's all about hiring and supporting the right people, the right individuals.
0: By the way, I think you would find in your assessment of me that my ability to sing and dance is somewhat similar to yours.
1: Okay. Well said.
0: But it also strikes me that you perhaps have an ability better than most to be able to instinctively or otherwise understand an individual's potential, understand whether he or she can be a good fit for some other organization, or you know, is a strong candidate for whatever you're looking at. You have that ability, which is pretty interesting and unusual, it seems.
1: Well, it's not as scientific as one might think, but I have traditionally and for many years used a very successful approach, and that is there is a pattern that is established in an individual's life. They are good or not so good in particular areas, and they keep repeating the same mistakes or the same successes. So if you look at Bill Walsh, for example, the 49ers, he had a successful record of coaching in high school and college at Stanford and then the 49ers. I said, I could bet on that man to be a successful coach. Or Vince Lombardi. The people are very successful over and over and over again. And then you look at the opposite side of that, or the recidivism. Somebody who is a burglar, he goes back into jail over and over and over again. So those are patterns that I look at. So you might have a pattern of 5 years or 50 years. The point is you look at the pattern of successes and non-successes, and you base your future projections on that pattern.
0: Good point. Good point. And by the way, I want to get to your philosophy of life, which you expressed to your son not too long ago, which I thought was interesting, and I wanted to ask you about it. But before that, I was wondering whether the areas of philanthropy which you have gotten yourself involved in, whether they were the result of an incident. And by that I mean I read the plaque at the hospital and the emergency center that you helped fund, and it seemed to be that one of your son's life was at a very tiny age was in huge jeopardy, and the hospital saved him.
1: That's correct.
0: And you, therefore, and that was an incredibly motivating factor for you. But relative to education and performing arts and healthcare, is your involvement based on an event like that? Was there an event that instigated your interest in all these fields?
1: I think you're right on. The incident that happened to my son, who's now 43, was he had sudden infant death syndrome, and my wife went to the emergency room, and he was saved there. But when we decided that we were going to support the emergency room in San Juan Valley, it was because we wanted to offer something that everyone could benefit from. Whether you were rich or poor, you needed to have access to an emergency room. We wanted to serve the greatest demographic. The same thing is true of a theater. We wanted to make sure that it's available to anybody, rich or poor, to be able to participate in that regard. As far as education is concerned, what really drove us to that is that we saw a consistent deterioration of the quality of the employee or a candidate coming through our doors. And we said, what's happening? And people couldn't read or do basic math. And that's even exaggerated today, as you know. Statistically, in Sonoma County, only 40% of third graders can read proficiently, meaning 60% are not proficient. What does that tell us? If 40%, if a student is reading proficiently by third grade, they're four times likely to be a graduate of high school, four times more likely. They're four times less likely to be in poverty or homeless. they're four times less likely to be incarcerated. Just think of the impact that has on our community if we achieve proficiency. And going from 40% proficiency to 80% proficiency is what our K3I project provides. So that's a huge impact, positive impact, on the entire community and the students.
0: And by the way, the name of the effort you put forth is called K3 Innovation, which stands for kindergarten to third grade, I believe.
1: Correct.
0: So you were struck by the deterioration of your employees' capabilities / competence with some basic abilities, i.e. reading.
1: Correct.
0: What did you do? Where'd you go from there?
1: Well, we engaged a number of educators in Sonoma County, Sonoma Valley, frankly, who were going down the path of using technology, software applications, in the training of teachers that would then impact the students' success. And I followed that for a period of years and finally decided I wanted to support those people. Once again, an example of finding talent and saying, these are people we want to support. So that's how it all started 8 or 9 years ago.
0: And as you say, you're an instigator, not an executioner. I mean, it still plays into your ability to see others who can execute.
1: Absolutely.
0: And therefore, your ability to determine and judge whether Mary or Frank can get it done.
1: Correct. Well said.
0: Thank you. Are you satisfied with how it's gone?
1: I'm satisfied to the point that it needs to have greater support and greater expansion. We're at the point now where in the next 12 to 18 months, we will have more than 50% of the districts in Sonoma County utilizing our program. And every teacher that we affect positively impacts 25 kids in the classroom. And if we can do that and have systemic change, meaning it stays in the classroom and in the school forever, then think of the impact it has over time. Yeah. And that's what we're after. We're after greater expansion and greater adoption. And right now we have a waiting list for K3I for 27-28.
0: Wow.
1: So that's why we're putting on our first fundraiser ever in December of this year.
0: And if I'm not mistaken, there are 12 schools, 90 teachers, 2,000 students part of the program now?
1: Correct.
0: Let me take you back. I mean, this to me is kind of your second educational venture, the first being charter school.
1: Correct.
0: 1993-94, when you and Marcia were, you were then married at this time. And you were responsible for, or you took it upon yourself to establish a Sonoma charter school, the 8th charter school in the state of California. And we're going to take a break.
3: We need to pause. It's roughly 40 past the hour. You're listening to Strictly Business, and we'll be right back.
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3: And we're back. You're listening to Strictly Business with today's guest, Gary Nelson, who's a businessman and philanthropist. And we were talking about...
0: Well, we're really talking about...
3: K3 Innovations.
0: Yes. We're talking about human potential. This gentleman, Gary Nelson, has been doing this, been involved in the business of human potential, and let alone the philanthropic efforts in human potential, for 50-plus years. He started a company in 1970. It grew to close to $500 million. It's one of the largest independent staffing and workforce solution companies in the United States. He retired in 2015, sold it to his sons, one of whom still runs it today. But we shifted from corporate life to philanthropic life because, Lord knows, people benefit from the largesse of others. And it's in their heart, in their minds. Some people are good at it, Mackenzie Scott being prolific. Some people aren't good at it. Elon Musk is very critical of her efforts. But Gary Nelson is good at it. He's a community activist and philanthropist with perhaps many areas of philanthropic interest, but three of which we benefit from here in Sonoma County: education, healthcare, and performing arts in alphabetical order. And we were talking about literacy and reading ability and why he got interested in that and its status today. There are about 2,000 students in 12 schools and 90 teachers involved. But Gary, let me take you back to 1993-94 when you started Sonoma Charter School, which was the eighth in the state of California. But there was controversy associated with that. I ordinarily wouldn't have thought, well, what could be controversial about starting a school that can be beneficial to kids? But you wanted to, I think, take over, if you will. That may not be the right word. It has a financial connotation, which is not intended. But you wanted to use, I guess, the Flowery Elementary School or something like that. And the people there were up in arms at the prospect of your kind of arriving, moving in, and wanting to take over the facilities. Could you talk to us about that?
1: Well, it wasn't exactly as you've described it. I think the reaction to charter schools was negative, generally speaking. But in this community, there was a large number of individuals who were felt that it was a competitor to the public system when it's not. Charter schools are an integral part of the public system. It's just different because it's basically established by local community members that want a different solution from a educational perspective. When we first announced that we were going to establish a charter school in Sonoma Valley, we had an open house at Altamira, and we had 400 people show up. We had no curriculum, we had no teachers, we had no site. They wanted a better solution. And the way we described it is, we want a school like the school we went to, that had all of the basic foundational interest, public physical education, the arts, and all of that integrated, and high standards for teachers. So that was the motivation. We had a lot of support, and that's how it happened.
0: And your wife was spearheaded a fundraising effort to raise $250,000 to achieve that end. I'm sorry she's not here with us. I'm not a sexist person, but I failed to ask her to be here as well. So please, my apologies to her.
1: Well, that's your mistake, because she would be a better presenter than Gary.
0: Well, I'm perfectly willing to admit it's my mistake.
1: Okay.
0: You said a few moments ago that you have a waiting list in 2027, 2028 for the K-3 innovation program, the core elements of it. How many people were talking about? How many waiting people, kids?
1: Well, the schools that we're talking about are in Petaluma, Windsor, and Santa Rosa. Those are the districts that are on the waiting list. So the number of potential students from that group could be thousands. I can't tell you the exact number now because we haven't executed the contract and we don't have all the data. But if you look at Windsor, Petaluma, and you know, Santa Rosa, there's many kids that fall in that K-3 category. So I can't give you the exact number that you asked.
0: One of the more unusual things you've done, it seemed to me, although it fits with your interest in the performing arts, 2017, you founded a new production company called For You From Me Creations, LLC. Again, part of your ongoing philanthropic initiatives. But I couldn't help but think to myself, geez, what the heck do you hope to accomplish with that, except some productions that you can be proud of, but who's going to benefit from it? Is it actually another way of looking at it as are potential beneficiaries young people who want to study drama?
1: No, it's basically supporting the talent that is the filmmaking business. So very similar to the artists that are at Transcendence, for example, these people are working from project to project. And so I wanted to establish an enterprise that would do that. One of my first initiatives was doing a film on the life of Michael Smuin, who was a Smuin Ballet artist. At any rate, his story was fabulous to tell. And we were in the process of developing that when COVID hit, and we had to abort it. But at some point, I'd love to go back and recreate that opportunity.
0: You know, Gary, excuse me. Again, you gave life advice to your son, Mark, which goes back to 2018, I believe. And he, your son, said the 10 biggest gems he had unearthed through you were, and I don't want to read them all, but they were, don't follow your passions, purposely lead with them, have a service mindset, understand what matters to you and do something about it, and relentlessly build relationships, cultivate the ones you have. Would you argue that that, besides being able to read people well, it seems, relationships are the key to what you've been able to succeed with in life?
1: Absolutely, and I think that that's a generalization that would apply to most people who are successful, and that is being able to establish relationships and effectively build teams and go forward. And so not only I think that's essential, I think it's a beautiful thing to experience on a one-to-one basis.
0: What happens, though, when this falls into the category of understand what matters to you and do something about it, what happens to you when passion meets the marketplace, and the marketplace doesn't buy your passion?
1: Well, you know, failure is part of learning. And so I can guarantee you that in 50 years we were on the brink of failing and closing shop on several occasions. But that is a learning experience that is not something that you welcome, but you learn from. So it's never 100% successful, no matter what life story you have. There's always blips in the road.
0: Another thing that's a little bit hard to deal with sometimes is number 10 on Mark's list, be who you are, disregard naysayers, even if they think you're nuts, crazy. Not easy to disregard naysayers, is it?
1: I think in this political environment that we live in today, it personifies the exact thing that you're pointing out. If people would accept me and my political perspective, I would be thrilled. But 50% of the people in the United States disagree with me 100%. I don't have to tell you which side of the equation I'm on. It doesn't make any difference. The point is, I can't be concerned with the people who are naysayers in your case. I'm more concerned with about doing the right thing and standing up for the principles and the importance that I think are part of my life.
0: Another key life lesson which Mark wrote about was take time for yourself, find refuge, to revitalize and recharge. Did you use, A, did you actually do that? And I'll let you answer that. And B, did you use that time to truly reflect on things done, things not done, successes, failures, regrets, no regrets?
1: I think it's a combination of things when you go into your private time. I use it to, and I still do it, but I did take time during the time I was building the business for myself. And my family, in fact, at my 80th birthday said, where was Dad? Because Dad would come home and be in a private way, not listening to something on, you know, streaming, But reading a newspaper in the old days, just absorbing and spending time. I think that's part of what the Nelson family is like. Every one of my sons and family members needs their privacy, wants their privacy, and they can be very gregarious and outgoing, but there's a time for them. And I find that extremely valuable. To your point, it's not all about something serious. It could be meditation. Every time I swim, which is every morning, I can just let my mind go. This morning, for example, it was filled with thinking about this, but it varies from time to time.
0: And hopefully you weren't too nervous about the prospect of aggressive questioning. And but frankly, I mean, our questions are fun to ask, and we truly appreciate your responses to them. Another thing that I found interesting was know when your energy towards something diminishes and shift elsewhere. I mean, that strikes me as being an impulsive sort of a thing. I mean, I'm really interested in this. Maybe not so much anymore. And you're an instigator. You say you're not an executioner. But can that lead to unfulfilled efforts when you lose interest in what you have been doing and somebody won't benefit anymore from it?
1: I wouldn't call it they won't benefit, because if you've established a great foundation. I gave you the example of Transcendent Serator, where I left and replaced myself. That's an example. So I always like to leave a situation better off than when I found it. But you have to realize that people evolve. I tell all my grandkids, what you decide to do today, you will change your mind many times during your lifetime. I'm an example of that. And I don't think it's a bad thing. I think it's just part of human nature. And it doesn't mean you abandon totally what you've developed. It just means that you are time to move on. And so wherever you find your passion, wherever you find your interest, you should follow it. And it doesn't have to be static. It doesn't have to be the same thing forever.
0: Now, when you say you change your mind a lot over the years, you spent 50 or 45 years yourself in your own business. I mean, you didn't change your mind about your business.
1: No.
0: Clearly you were growing it.
1: Yes.
0: So you're changing your mind about what?
1: Well, when I say change my mind, I think it's more like change my focus. I got to a certain point where I wanted to develop something and liquidate it. I wanted to contribute something for the arts. I wanted to contribute something for education. So those are differences that I think are positive, because I had a passion for those and I devoted a lot of my time and effort and finances to support that. Once my business was at a certain point and I could put it in the hands of people that I thought were competent, it was time for me to move on. So I don't think that it's flighty, changing every day or every month. It's something that you think about over a stronger strategic period of time.
0: I would imagine you've been solicited quite a bit by those who want your funds to advance their own organizations, efforts, whatever it may be. Are there particular characteristics you look for in an organization that will receive your support, economic support, your financial support, and those that won't?

0: Well, hello there. This is your former president, Ronald Reagan, here. Now, I'm told KSVY has raised $15,000 and needs another $10,000 before summer ends. 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

0: Okay, Sonoma, we have a situation.
1: Should I be worried, Nick?
0: Only if you're afraid of success, Monica.
1: Oh, I'm terrified.
0: You've already pushed the KSVY summer fundraiser past 20K.
1: Which means 25K is getting awfully close.
0: But here's the question.
1: How far can we take this?
0: 25 bucks?
1: Helps.
0: How about a Benjamin?
1: Helps.
0: How about $1,000?
1: I suddenly like where this is going.
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0: 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So dust off that old instrument and join up. 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

Yes, yes, yes. Welcome to Nowsville Junction on KSVY. This is Jeff. Tickled all kinds of pink to be back in the KSVY digs. Hang out with you for a couple hours. Spin some sides. Ponder the state of the universe and the human condition. There is much to ponder, as always. Fairly rando show today, as has been the custom. All 2026 cuts hot off the griddle. This right here is one from Charlie Musselwhite and GA20, Cristo Redentor, and we'll take it from there. Glad you are with us.

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0: We now return to Jeff Fowler.

Yeah. That was Ayanna Lee. That is A-I-Y-A-N-A dash Lee. Housebroken. Well, she's got a mouth on her, ain't she? Indeedy. Like it. Ayanna Lee, thanks to Charles from Sierra Vista, Arizona, for turning me on to her just last week as I was sitting in this very chair. Charles sent me a link. And I think, I think I might have played her on the show before. It's ringing a vague bell, but gosh, that was good. And that is a 2026 single from Ayanna Lee, written by Ayanna Lee, Nicole Anderson, Yehonatan Asprill, and Ana Yanez. Beautiful, beautiful, beautiful. And she's got a major compendium of output up on the online sphere. You can check her out. Ayanna Lee, A-I-Y-A-N-A-L-E-E. And welcome to Nashville Junction if you're just joining us. If you've been with us for a whopping 23 minutes, thank you for superhuman endurance. This is Jeff. We started the show today after a slightly spazzy start. There was a technical glitch, and I was a little bit spazzy in my response to it, but we're here. We started with Charlie Musselwhite, our erstwhile neighbor. Charlie Musselwhite and GA20, 2026, from their album Blues Now, the classic Duke Pearson instrumental Cristo Redentor. And that is the second time that I know of that Charlie Musselwhite has covered with that, but the other time was in 1969-ish on, I think, his first album. He did a killer, scorching version of it. And that song was, of course, done by Harvey Mandel in his San Francisco era. Just a great melody, great tune. Cristo Redentor from Charlie Musselwhite and GA20. Charlie Musselwhite used to live hereabouts. He moved back to his home state of Mississippi in 2021, and he hooked up with those Georgia boys. GA20, they're really good trio, just basic blues, fundamentalist, reverent, young blues trio. Followed that with Beck, a 2026 single, Disappearing Act, written by Beck Hansen and incredibly produced by Beck Hansen. And he's got, I think at this point, a four or five song signal. So it's growing, meaning it's going to be an album. If it isn't already, not to my knowledge, but, kind of hearkening back to sort of David Crosby-ish harmonies and, you know, a lot of sort of, homage in these new cuts, but smart songs, as one would expect from Beck Hansen. Follow that with Sister Ray, a 2026 single, Planet News. That was cool, written by Sister Ray progenitor Ella Coyes, C-O-Y-E-S, Ella Coyes, and that is a 2026 single. If I didn't mention that, finish the set with Logan Stotts and Allison Russell from 2026, a single. Song written by Logan Stotts and Miles Evans-Brana, Sacred Love, a cool, cool song, and that is on a Logan Stotts single. S-T-A-A-T-S, Logan Stotts. He is a Mohawk Nation member. Really, really, really cool songs. He has a track record up online, and joined there, of course, by the incredible Allison Russell. That was a scorcher. Sacred Love and Truth Spitting and Beautiful Sentiments. As far as the eye could see. So that Ayanna Lee song was sort of a take on modern love permutations a little bit, but sort of a reverse double rope-a-dope on a lot of the assumptions currently, which I like. Here's more of that from the one and only Keb Moe, here featuring the incredible vocal group Take Six. A song called They Don't Make 'Em Like They Used To.

doing all right. Doing all right now, baby. Doing it right. Knock on wood.

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7: Hey, welcome back to Nowsville Junction. It is time for the what we like to call the third set around here, which is getting there. You know, we've kind of broken in the vibe, and we're broken in the vibe a little bit, and getting into we try to start more subtle and then kind of build it a little bit, like a gig, just with a sort of a gig pattern. I've got Doug chiming in from Concord, North Carolina. I've got Gail chiming in from Greater El Verano, California. Thank you both for enablement and encouragement and salient commentary. What did we just do? We did, So you might remember the song that I've already back announced that when we began the set with was Housebroken, a romantic love commentary from Ayanna Lee. We followed that with another one in the same vein, They Don't Make Them Like They Used To, 2026, from Keb Mo's brand new album, The Breakdown, and that featured the incredible background vocals of Take Six. Song credited to Zach Allen and Kevin Moore. They don't make them like they used to. That was a mouthful. And I agreed with every single word. And I agree with the celebratory message behind every single word. Yeah. Grow up, guys. They don't. And they don't make us like they used to either, but we'll be the last to know. They don't make them like they used to from Keb Mo. Followed that with San Francisco-based singer-songwriter Sean Hayes, Bright on Bright, a 2026 single. He is originally from North Carolina and has been in the Bay Area for quite a while and is a sort of an online phenom. Great songs, great everything, great production, great presentation there from Sean Hayes. That's just S-E-A-N, Hayes. Followed that with St. Paul and the Broken Bones, 2026 single written by the band Loving Wrong. That was a bit of an epic, wasn't it? That was that went places. I really like that. I love that guy's singing, the aforementioned Paul. Man, so good. And it's been kind of under the radar. They've just been cranking out stuff that sounds like that since, I think, like late 90s. Am I wrong about that? They've been around a while. They are from Birmingham, Alabama. And we're just going to carry on here. All 2026 cuts, as mentioned. That's my current bent. Interesting times we live in, and interesting to see what pops on the onlinosphere. I am guided somewhat by my pet algorithm, but I search and try to find a cross-section. A lot of smart stuff coming out in response to the moment, which is why I'm doing it. It's sort of an experiment in what are people thinking, what are people saying, and in this day of, you know, everything that's being delivered to us is not being delivered to us by a monolithic music biz. That music biz that was in place is not in place to anywhere near the same extent, if at all. And so a lot of the stuff is just stuff people are putting up themselves online. And it's getting to me again via a process, no doubt about it. It's not like it's just instantly, here you go, Jeff. But yeah, it's pretty cool. A lot of it. here's a singer-songwriter from Southern California I just stumbled upon. Shannon Lay, she is a recovering punk rocker, was in the punk band The Feels. I remember that name. Never caught him. But great songs, great production. Really like her vibe. Here's Shannon Lay from her 2026 album, Past the Veil, Honest Man.

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1: Should I be worried, Nick?
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1: Oh, I'm terrified.
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1: How far can we take this?
0: 25 bucks?
1: Helps.
0: How about a Benjamin?
1: Helps.
0: How about $1,000?
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3: Dun, dun, dun, dun, dun. Got it. Don't worry. That's what I'm here for. And I'm also here to tell you it is 3 o'clock. It just happened. This is breaking news. It's like 3:29:30. So almost made it back in time to be the bearer of just like what it is, tidings. You have stumbled upon Nowsville Junction. You have stumbled into the 3 o'clock hour. We are here till four, the royal we. We are here till 4 o'clock, at which time Winston Jr. parades in with Calypso Dance Party. Always a hoot, always an education. Incredibly fun and uplifting songs. As far as the eye can see, let's see what we can see. We just did on the last set a cut from Shannon Lay. Shannon Lay, a native of Redondo Beach, California, used to play with the punk band The Fields. She's got a whole new thing and a great, great, great 2026 album, Past the Veil. And that was her really cool song, Honest Man, written by Shannon Lay and Lauren O'Connell. We followed that with upbeat Americana from Sweden, Deliver Me From Trying from The Tallest Man in the World. Is that right? I got that right. The Tallest Man on Earth. From The Tallest Man on Earth, who is a Swedish cowboy named Christian Mattsson, M-A-T-S-S-O-N. Really, really cool, really, really smart tunes and beautifully produced. And he's a hunk, as they say in Sweden. So, he got it all going on. That's a great tune. Again, The Tallest Man on Earth is Christian Mattsson from Sweden. And that was called Deliver Me From Trying, as smart as it could possibly be. And we finished the set with Ranky Tanky from Charleston, South Carolina, from their brand new 2026 album, This Village. Song credited to John Clayton Ross and sung incredibly by Kiana Parler. Tune was Stomp It in the Ground. That got a shout out from Uncle Dave Aguilar on a completely inappropriate thread where we were talking about something we've got coming up, and he just spouted Ranky Tanky exclamation point. So I said, just keep it in context here. But thank you, Dave, for listening, as always. Thank you to Doug from Concord, North Carolina, for chiming in. Thank you to Gail from Greater El Verano, California, for chiming in. And the thing, while I'm on the subject, that I was going to mention is I'd be remiss if I did not mention that this Sunday, the 30th, I will be participating along with Dave Aguilar, Peter McCauley, and the one and only John Shannon Williams in a benefit for Sonoma Valley Next 100, which is doing incredible nuts and bolts arm wrestling work for the future of the Sonoma Developmental Center campus. This is happening 2 to 5 p.m. Sunday at Passaggio Wines in Glen Ellen. This is a benefit. Tickets are available at Eventbrite. You can check out the particulars of the event, but it is not your normal Sunday at Passaggio thing. I should mention that. So check out the ticket info and stuff like that. But an incredible cause, and it should be a hoot with those three guys and moi. Really happy to be part of it. And thank you to KSVY's Pat Carlin for facilitating all of this. Yeah, and we're going to proceed without further ado into what has become known as the dance set, and a more of a subtle, low-impact dance set today, but a dance set nonetheless. We're going to start out with a Chanteuse from Atlanta, GA. She's been on the show before, but this is a cool new song from Danielle Ponder called Sun and Moon, and we'll take it from here.

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1: Yea, verily, I say unto you, welcome back to Nowsville Junction on KSVY. I'm breaking up for some reason. Don't know why. The meters look good. Anyway, if I'm breaking up, it's a personality defect, I guess. Hey, welcome back to Nowsville Junction. As mentioned, this is Jeff. We got another 40 minutes to go before Calypso Dance Party rolls in the door with a plethora of cool Calypso and Calypso-adjacent material from Winston Jr. Well, the dance set was kind of eclectic, but fun by my lights. We started off with Danielle Ponder, a young R&B belter from Atlanta, GA, originally from Rochester, New York, but been in Atlanta a long time. That is a 2026 single from Danielle Ponder called Sun and Moon, written by Johnny Latimer, Danielle Ponder, Mike Elizondo, and John Lister. Killer, killer, killer. What a groove on that one. Followed that with Ruthie Foster's most recent, produced by Tyler Bryant, the current wunderkind of Nashville, credited to Ruthie Foster and Tyler Bryant. That was Tangled, a single from Ruthie Foster. Killer, killer, killer as well. Followed that with a group originally from Portland, Oregon. They began busking on the streets of Portland, and now look at them. Fruition is the name of the band, sort of into that sort of deadheadish realm of concerts and stuff like that. I Am Not Afraid from Fruition, written by J. Cobb Anderson, a 2026 single. And followed that with one more from, and not one more like this is it, but one more from an album that just popped last week. Woke Up This Morning, Faye Carroll, featuring Taj Mahal. 2026 album is Faye Sings the Blues. That song written by B.B. King and Jules Bihari. And that's some blues culture right there. B.B. King and Jules Bihari teamed up. You had to be there. But I mean, that's some deepest, kinkiest blues jazz right there. Yeah. And thanks to Uncle Dave Aguilar, continuing to chime in on a completely inappropriate thread on today's show and other events. I've got it up on my phone, so I'm going to say it again. Dave Aguilar, Peter McCauley, John Williams, and myself, Jeff Falconer, will be appearing this Sunday, August 30th, at Passaggio Wines in Glen Ellen. And this is a benefit, so it's not, I don't believe, your normal run-of-the-mill, the normal Passaggio Sunday. It's a benefit, so you can go to Eventbrite, and the code is Passaggio-Glen Ellen. That's Passaggio-Glen Ellen to look for tickets. I believe there are some left benefiting Sonoma Valley Next 100, which is a group doing incredible work to try to get a sane resolution to the redevelopment drama around the SDC campus. It is Matt Dickey's putting just like heart and soul into it. I happen to know it's his thing along with some associates. So hats off to all of them doing something in real time to benefit the future of Sonoma Valley. Sonoma Valley Next 100 benefit at Passaggio this coming Sunday, 2 to 5 p.m. Yeah. So we're just going to continue on here with the Mondo Rando mix I got going. Then this, again, is all 2026 cuts, owing to my fascination with what is coming out of people's brains and mouths right now, and a lot of stuff that's just being put up by the artist themselves in our newly democratic, perhaps more chaotic, but pretty darn interesting milieu. What a time we live in. This is a new single, 2026 single from Black AD and Fatoumata Diawara. Fatoumata Diawara, as if you've listened to Nashville Junction at all in the last couple of years, just one of my faves, a singer from Mali, been in Paris for quite a while. And this features Fatoumata Diawara and a protege of Fatoumata Diawara. Black AD is the stage name of Hawa Diallo, another Mali-born songstress. She was born May 21st, 2003, so she's fresh to the scene. This is her composition, a song written by Hawa Diallo, a.k.a. Black AD, Fatoumata Diawara, and Yazbi on the beat. This has got some punch. This is called Chuya, and we'll take it from here.

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5: Thank you, Mr. President. That was funny. Hey, welcome back to Nowsville Junction. It is right on the cusp of 3:40, which means it is time for the final set of today's show. Here all the way till 4 o'clock p.m., at which point Winston Jr. rolls in. He has already rolled in physically to the palatial KSVY digs. He's currently out sampling the 24-hour fondue fountain. It's on the rider for all of us that we get to partake in there. So don't get lost in that there, Winston. It's easy to do. Yes. And going back right now to what we did on the last set, we started with Shuya, a song from Black AD and Fatua Mada Diawara. I already announced that, but I'll announce it again. 2026 single. Black AD is Hawa Diallo, a young Malian songstress born May 21st, 2003. Fatou Amada Diawara is a Malian artist of some note, major note, from living in Paris. She's had quite a journey. And that was a great tune called Chuya, Chouya, from Black AD, Fatou Amada Diawara, a song out under the name of Black AD. That's Black, capital A, capital D. Beautiful. Followed that with Ian No, a songwriter, singer from Eastern Kentucky. That was the Heidelberg Fisherman's Ball. That sucker moved. That was cool. The Heidelberg Fisherman's Ball from Ian No. That's N-O-E, Ian No. We used to have a whole bunch of No's. There was a whole No family, Sam No, Jim No, that I went to school with around here. I don't know where they went. They got caught up in a familiar rapture, I guess, and just, you know, disappeared. Followed that with Margaret Glasby, a songwriter I am infatuated with. She is the spouse of Julian Lodge, Sonoma County's own jazz phenom. They live in New York City, but Margaret matriculated out of Red Bluff, California. You can just still hear the Red Bluff in her, not only her delivery, but her sensibilities. I love her tunes, and that was a song called Reminder. 2026 album is I Am Both, Margaret Glasby. Yeah, and I think I got too much else to say. Thanks to Doug from Concord, North Carolina, Gail from Greater El Verano, California, Dave from Greater Federal Springs, California, for chiming in today with just a whole melange of interesting comments. I'm going to go right now to a group out of the UK. We did Americana from Sweden a little bit earlier. Let's do some R&B from Merry Old England. This is a group called Catfish, which is making big waves, along with the singer L. Bailey and the Sinelli Brothers. This is some great, I don't know, would this be blue-eyed R&B? I don't know. But it's good. Here's Better Days from Catfish.

Yeah, yeah. Blue-Eyed Soul, Rhythm and Blues from the UK. That was a group called Catfish, featuring L. Bailey on the vocals, a brand new 2026 single called Better Days. You know, just really good and about as pumping as it could possibly be. Love that. And L. Bailey is someone who's appeared on the show. It's L-E-L-L-E-S Bailey. She's a singer-songwriter, blues belter from the UK that's all over the map. So I'm going to go out with this one. Thanks so much for listening. Thanks to correspondents for shout-outs and harassment and encouragement, et cetera, et cetera. And I'm going to go out with a cut from a 4 or 5 song single from Elvis Costello. This is sort of the journey of one particular song. So it's got like live radio versions of this song. It's got the original single of this song. It's got a remix of this song. It's got a snarky little 15-second interview around this song. Got a solo version of Elvis Costello playing this song just with his electric guitar, which is incredible. But this is a version of this song from Winterland Ballroom, San Francisco, California, June 7th, 1978. With his band, The Attractions. You know, like this is Elvis and Trio backing him up. He's playing the guitar. You know, we got, and this is just one of my favorite Elvis Costello songs. And it's one of my things that musical talent is not rare. The cultivation thereof is the thing that's rare. Genius may be a little bit rarer. So let's go out with some genius here. Elvis Costello. June 7th, 1978, Winterland Ballroom, and a live version of, and this is probably his first American tour, I'm thinking, Watching the Detectives. I'll talk to you next week, eh? Let's be kind to each other out there. Life is weird enough. Stay tuned for Winston Jr.

0: 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Regular rehearsals begin Sunday, September 27th at 6 p.m. in the Sonoma Valley High School band room, so dust off that old instrument and join up. 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

clip some music, and you are listening to it. It comes from Trinidad and Tobago. That is deep in the Caribbean, all the way to Sonoma Valley. A new KSVY show, Calypso Dance Party, where we spin a modern-day version of Calypso. That's called SOCA, S-O-C-A, and it stands for Soul of Calypso. It was a pleasure for us to follow Nowsfield Junction and Jeff Falconer, where you can expect musically the unexpected. It's a very nice lead-in for our show. Jeff's mission, searching out, delivering the best new music, both domestic and international. Lots of new material out there, and Jeff cherry-picks some of the very, very best of it, and that is Nowsfield with a Z in the middle. Trinidad and Tobago, where calypso music originated, their Independence Day is celebrated this week, every August. It marks the country's freedom from British rule in 1962, so that's the 64th anniversary of national sovereignty. And the British were not very benevolent managers of the island. After slavery was abolished, an apprenticeship program was put into effect, which was a lot like slavery. Anyway, we'll spin some songs from that era, the early 1960s, and we'll start out with one everybody knows.

has no title. You jump in the saddle, hold on to the bridle. Jump in the line, rock your body and time. Okay, I believe you. Jump in the line, rock your body. Rock your body, child. Jump in the line, rock your body and time. Somebody help me.

Lord Melody from Trinidad, his song Canada So Cold. For that, we heard Lord Pretender, Never Ever Worry, started out with Harry Belafonte, Jump in the Line. You're tuned to Calypso Dance Party here on KSVY. I'm Winston Jr., and today we are celebrating Trinidad's 64th anniversary of independence from British rule. This set, all songs from 1962, the year independence is granted. And that must have just been a very exciting time on those islands to finally be free from the shackles of British rule. Two more to take us to the break. Next up, Roaring Lion, his song Marianne, which was redone many, many times by American calypso artists. And then after that, we will hear another Harry Belafonte song, Jamaica Farewell.

DJ day was bacchanal. The whole island played carnival. People were jumping to and fro to the rhythm of a red hot calypso. Here they're singing all day, all night, Miss Marianne.

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4: Caribbean music is what we're dishing out. Come on along, don't you be left out. Happy Monday here at KSVY Sonoma, singing the praises of soca music. And that is a modern-day version of Calypso, S-O-C-A, and that stands for Soul of Calypso. This week in Trinidad and Tobago marks their 64th anniversary of independence, not from British rule. Played some songs from that year, 1962, earlier in the hour. Now we'll fast forward into the 1980s when soca music emerges from calypso. First up, Winston Soso, his song Traitors and Rumors.

from Errol Ballantyne, who's known in Trinidad simply as Bally. That song's called Party Time Again. And that one's not about politics, or that one is about politics rather than just having a good time. You're tuned to Calypso Dance Party here on KSVY. I'm Winston Jr. We are celebrating today Trinidad's independence this afternoon, and that is independence from British rule, which happened in 1962. Not really that long ago. It's kind of hard to imagine that England still owned countries as late as the early 1960s. Trinidad is one of the lucky ones. They are oil rich and because of that, one of the wealthier Caribbean islands. And it's not to say they don't have their problems, though. Anyway, let's hoist a rum and Coca-Cola to Trinidad today, 64 years of freedom. And here's one of their homegrown artists, Scrunter, with his song, I Ain't Ready Yet.

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0: And now back to Winston Jr. and his Calypso Dance Party.
6: 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Makes a big difference to us. It is tax deductible and greatly appreciated. Calypso Dance Party celebrating Trinidad's anniversary today, 64 years of independence from British rule. And being oil rich, Trinidad has generally flourished as a sovereign country. And we'll continue showcasing one of their greatest contributions to the world, their music, that being Calypso and Soca. And within that genre, steel band, here is hometown artist Scrunter, his song, Woman on the Bass.

That's Calypso Rose, her song Fire in Belize. That's from the mid-80s. Calypso Rose, in her 80s now, probably the best-known female singer, songwriter, performer to emerge from Trinidad in the last 50 years. You've been listening to Calypso Dance Party. I am your host, Winston Jr., here every Monday at 4. Thanks for joining us. Stay tuned for The Guys at 5. Coming up at the top of the hour, they feature news of the day, town gossip, some political discourse and political correctness, but best of all, lots of laughter and fun. That is all here on KSVY. We are listener-supported radio. One more to close it out today, or maybe two if we have time. This is singer-songwriter Arrow, his song, Long Time.

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